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1: Good morning and happy Tuesday to you and you and especially you. I'm here till 6 a.m. playing all the best music that you love. I've got Callum Scott on the way, but first, kicking off this morning is Amory and Niall Horan, Everywhere.

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0: Teddy Swims, Mr. Know-It-All on Today FM, and Callum Scott, Dancing on My Own. That's the Tiesto remix, if you didn't know. It's Paula McSweeney here, going to go and get the weather for the day. In the meantime, here's Alex Warren, Ordinary.
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0: Macklemore and Ryan Lewis, Thrift Shop on Today FM, playing the music you love. And Gracie Abrams, That's So True, was in there as well. Good morning, it's Paula here. I'm afraid to say my name because then you'll associate my name with the poor weather report I'm about to give. Boo. It's not great now. There's going to be widespread scattered showers from early on in the day today. Some of the showers are going to be heavy and of hail. Hailstones in June, with a slight chance of lightning as well. However, sunny side up, sunny spells at times too, before cloudier conditions develop over the northern half of the country in the evening. It'll be cool again for early summer with highest temperatures just 12 to 16 degrees with fresh westerly winds. So it's not looking brilliant. However, there'll be a mix of sunshine and showers for the first half of this week. Temperatures below average. But hopefully, current indications are for more settled conditions to develop towards the end of the week and into the weekend. Hurrah! With temperatures increasing too, right in time for the weekend. So it's not all doom and gloom. Miley Cyrus, Flowers, up next.
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Miley Cyrus and the song that won her her first ever Grammy Award, Flowers, on Today FM, playing the music you love with me, Paula McSweeney. Got some Silk City and Dua Lipa on the way after Dermot Kennedy, Something to Someone, on Today FM.

0: Ang Lee, Choosing Texas. That went to number one for a couple of weeks here in the official Irish singles chart. But it was booted off the top by The Sun Will Never Settle by Kingfisher. So obviously they went straight in at number one this week. Fair play to them. Lola Young, Messy up next.
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Drink some margaritas by string of blue lights. 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Are you with me? 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
1: Lost Frequencies, are you with me on Today FM playing the music you love? And C-Mash, the Dunboyne Diana, take a sexy picture of me before that. Right now, speaking of brilliant Irish music, here's Femi Noble on Today FM.

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1: It's 6 o'clock. I'm Quishaw Connolly. The Dáil will debate a motion calling for the matches between Ireland and Israel planned for later this year to be called off. Yesterday it emerged the FAI will seek to play the home leg of the Nations League at a neutral venue. Today FM's Sean Defoe reports.
2: The home fixture in this Nations League doubleheader is set to be moved to a neutral venue, with Hungary the most likely to host. Yesterday, sources in government suggested the FAI had come to its decision independently and would be backed by the coalition. It fits in with the hands-off approach ministers have taken to date, expressing the view this is very much the FAI's mess to sort out. Opposition parties, though, say simply moving the venue away from Ireland isn't good enough, and the government should take the lead in calling for the matches not to be played at all due to Israel's war in Palestine. Later, the Dáil will debate a motion from Sinn Féin calling for just that to happen and for the government to absorb any financial penalties the FAI might face for not fulfilling the fixtures. Cabinet will meet this morning, where the issue will be discussed and debated ahead of them taking a position.
1: The jury in the trial of Jeffrey Donaldson will today hear the final audio recording of a police interview following his arrest in March 2024. In the first three sections played to the court yesterday, the former DUP leader denied the allegations made against him by two alleged victims. The 63-year-old has pleaded not guilty to 18 historic sex offences. His wife, Eleanor Donaldson, denies five charges and faces a trial of facts, with her police interview also due to be played in court. And Toy Story actor Tim Allen said he never expected the franchise to continue beyond its third film. The latest installment reunites his character Buzz Lightyear with Tom Hanks' Woody after the pair went their separate ways at the end of the third one. Tim says recording scenes with Tom Hanks got emotional following their separation. Toy Story 5 is out in cinemas next Friday. Today FM News, more in half an hour.
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1: Widespread rain with some heavy showers and a chance of hail and lightning, with some sunny spells and highs of 12 to 16 degrees.
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4: 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Today FM. Okay, we got a bit of Beyond Chicago and Majestic on the way with the $1 million bill. Wouldn't that be nice? Lovely. So we're going to start off with that. And if you want to get in touch, 087... 087-

0: All about a place called Boston. That is Stella Lefty there on Tuesday, the 9th of June. Good morning to you. Loads of live music on at the moment. You may have noticed all around the country, basically. And last weekend, next weekend, summertime, I suppose. Tonight, Imelda May is bringing her Raised on Songs and Stories tour to Dublin. And it's been around the country, so it's Vicar Street later on this evening, and she always puts on a great show. So Imelda tonight in Vicar Street. On this day in 2006, Disney and Pixar released Cars. Very popular. The animated classic introduced us to Lightning McQueen and all the residents of Radiator Springs. The film went on to become one of Pixar's most successful franchises, spawned two sequels, and continues to bring in new fans every single day, even 20 years later. And a happy birthday to one of Hollywood's most beloved stars, and that would be Michael J. Fox, who turned 65 today. Michael became a global superstar playing Marty McFly in the Back to the Future trilogy. And over the last number of years, he's become an advocate for Parkinson's disease as well. More recently, he had a starring role in Shrinking on Apple TV, which I haven't seen, but I believe is very good. It's a brilliant show, I'm told, and well worth checking out. Shrinking, Apple TV. Matthew Bellamy is the frontman of...
1: Go on.
0: Muse. Well done, you. You're wide awake this morning. He turns 48 today. Muse, known for putting on some of the most spectacular live shows in rock music. Let's plug them in and away we go.

0: Every teardrop is a waterfall. 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Now, the excitement continues on the Summer Cash Machine. We want to grow our list of biggest ever Cash Machine winners. Are you ready? This is happening not this Friday, but the following Friday.
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0: Okay, it's another record amount. €307,000 is guaranteed. 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So, get your entry in by 3 o'clock on June the 19th. This coming Friday is the 12th, so it's a week after that, June 19th. You've loads of time. The cash machine will then randomly pick a number. It could be you were calling during the Ray Foley show. Answer within five rings. When you're asked, give us the prize amount, and that amount is yours. So in other words, you're going to be asked during this phone call how much is in the cash machine. The answer on Friday week is €307,000. Okay? Say that and you win it. Text WIN to 57557. Good luck, everybody.
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0: Jason Derulo, there you go, the other side on Today FM, and the brilliant Drop Dead from Olivia Rodrigo. Before that, I was just checking the waffle topic for today. It's not sport, okay? It's very general, and I'm just looking at it, and it's a very normal sort of a thing. It's a very everyday sort of a thing we're talking about here in terms of the topic. Everybody would be familiar with this particular topic. So if that's going to help you, we'll open the lines around 7:25, which is about an hour from now. So hang around for all of that, and maybe win €1,000 for yourself. Wouldn't that be nice? All right, then, it is just coming up to 6:30 in the morning. Today is going to bring sunshine and showers, some heavy with a chance of hail and isolated thunderstorms. It's going to be cool for this time of the year. Highest temperatures about 12 to 16 degrees Celsius. It's Tuesday, 9th of June. Good morning from all the gang on The Breakfast Show. Ian Dempsey with you until 9. We've got Philip Egan here with your sport. First of all, Quishaw Connolly has the very latest news headlines. Morning, Quishaw.
1: Morning, Ian. The Dáil will debate a motion calling for the matches between Ireland and Israel planned for later this year to be called off. Yesterday it emerged the FAI will seek to play the home leg of the Nations League at a neutral venue. The jury in the trial of Jeffrey Donaldson will today hear the final audio recording of a police interview following his arrest in March 2024. In the first three sections played to the court yesterday, the former DUP leader denied the allegations made against him by two alleged victims. The 63-year-old has pleaded not guilty to 18 historic sex offences. And a pair of identical twin sisters in Canada have been wearing matching outfits every day for 68 years. Retired teachers Rosalie Harron and Joanne Palmer coordinated their clothes and hairstyles throughout their childhood and working lives, even working together at the same school for nearly 40 years. And they live one house apart on the same street, and they make sure to match what they're wearing each morning.
0: Good God.
1: Yeah.
0: That's a bit disturbing, actually, isn't it?
1: Huge commitment.
0: Yeah. And sure, like, I mean, I know the whole thing about identical twins, and they wear the same stuff all the time. And then at some stage, they kind of, they veer off, really, you know, and they want their own independence. They want to do their own thing. But obviously, in
1: not
0: the case
1: here.
0: Of Rosalie and Joanne, that didn't work out. And also, I'm just taking from their surnames that obviously one of them ended up getting married. So, you know, they did, one of them did go off on a different direction.
1: No. I think they have their own families and stuff, but then on the day of the wedding, did they, I don't know, I'll have to look it up. Did they get married on the same day, and did they wear the same outfit?
0: Right, yeah.
1: Oh, or did they turn up to each other's weddings on the same wedding day?
0: Did the bridesmaid maid wear white as well?
1: Yeah.
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3: With Einhell, one battery, over 350 power tools, one system, total control.
0: Quishaw, let's buy the rights. I think this is going somewhere. Philip Egan's here with the latest in sport. A place in the World Cup is on the line in France tonight. Very exciting stuff. Phil, good morning.
4: Good morning, Ian. Massive game in France tonight. Ireland looking to qualify for next year's World Cup in Brazil. Carlo Wardside will finish top of the group if they can upset the odds and beat France in Grenoble. Denise O'Sullivan and Emily Murphy are available once again after missing the win over the Netherlands and Cork last Friday due to suspension. Kickoff is 8 o'clock at the same time the Netherlands host Poland in the other game in the group. The Ireland under-21s will be in friendly action this afternoon, fresh from a 2-2 draw with Croatia on Saturday. Jim Crawford's side take on the Qatar under-23s, and that game is in Croatia and kicks off at 4:15. Africa's top referee has been refused entry to the US after he arrived to work at the World Cup. Omar Abdelkader Artan was set to become Somalia's first World Cup referee, but he was turned back at Miami Airport despite believing he had a valid work visa. Somalia is on the US travel ban list. In cricket, the Ireland women's team are in action today. They face Bangladesh in a T20 World Cup warm-up match, and that match is in England and starts at 10 a.m. And Serena Williams' comeback to tennis begins today at Queen's. The 23-time Grand Slam champion, who's 44 years of age, will play doubles alongside Canada's Victoria Mboko, who is currently ranked 9th in the world, Ian.
0: Okay, good luck to her as well. Thank you very much, Phil, for that. 6:33 is the time. Amble, Moral Victory. Do I know this one? Let's check it out.

0: Some voice in them there, Robbie Cunningham. That is Amble, and that is called Moral Victory on Today FM. Good morning to you. 6:37, we've got a question coming up for you, by the way. You know, we'd like to ask your opinion on particular things. Going to do that in a few minutes' time. We'll just take a quick break before that. And I'm just looking at some of the newspapers. Luxury motors left waiting for EU bigwigs. Some of the almost 100 luxury vehicles that Ireland has procured for the upcoming EU presidency at a cost of more than 6 million euro. The limousines, they're all European, they're all German, it would appear. Mercedes-Benz, Audi and BMWs, as well as executive minivans, all photographed at Farmley in Dublin's Phoenix Park in recent days. They all look like they're black as well. They all look very, very shiny, and I suppose they're going to look really good driving around with all the dignitaries in there as Ireland takes over the EU presidency. So there you go. Nice photograph. It's in the Irish Daily Star if you want to count them and say, ooh, wouldn't mind one of those. Oh, look at that one. Oh, very nice. So there you go. And now tonight in Grenoble, good luck to the girls in green. Nothing to lose is the headline in the Irish Independent. Jessie Stapleton is pictured there, working on her shooting during yesterday's Ireland's training session at Stade des Alpes in Grenoble, where they face France in their final World Cup qualifier. Great photograph by Stephen McCarthy of Sportsfile. And she looks determined now, absolutely, and getting ready to, don't know how she's going to get that into the goal because it's the other way around. Anyway, she's working away. Fair play to you, Jessie, and good luck tonight from all of us here at Today FM and to all of the team and all the backroom people and, of course, all the fans as well. We're going to travel there for the game. And speaking of pitches and all that, Pitch Invasion is the headline in the Irish Times. Picture of Dublin City Councillor Emma Blaine. And Emma is there with three young people, brothers Louis, George and Josh. They are the McConnells and they're launching the Alzheimer's Memory Walk at the Aviva Stadium. So this is going to be taking place on the 20th of September. Still loads of time if you want to take part. It's a great idea, the memory walk there. And there. It takes place across 40 different locations on September the 20th. So if you want to support the Alzheimer's Association, all you got to do is look that up. It's called, as I say, Memory Walk. And it's on loads of different locations towards the end of September 2026. It's 6:40 now on Today FM. That opinion I'm looking for, it's coming up after this.
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0: Okay, what about a Sabrina Carpenter? In fact, forget about Sabrina Carpenter. What about an espresso at this hour of the morning? Lovely.
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0: 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It's 6:42. Good morning.

Sabrina Carpenter, Espresso. Oh, I feel better after that, do you? 6:45 almost on Today FM, Tuesday 9th of June. Last week, Quishock, you know Quishock, on the news. Yeah, that Quishock. Quishock brought us a story about a

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3: And she had met somebody over there that she knew, that she got to know, and was getting married to them last week. That was at a gig as well. So we're wondering, is there anybody listening into us this morning who met the love of their life in an unusual setting, whether that would be a gig or like the mosh pit of a metal gig? It might have been at the start line of a marathon. Oh, lovely. There you go. Eyes meeting or in the waiting area of a hospital A&E. What's wrong with you? Yeah, me too. Oh my God. We want all the details. If there was an unusual start to your romance, but it continued, let us know about it. 0874 100 102. Get in touch on text, WhatsApp, or WhatsApp voice note. They're usually good. So 0874 100 102. We're wondering, anybody listening into us this morning who met the love of their life in an unusual setting or situation, like, as what happened with Jack and Emma, the mosh pit of a metal gig. 0874 100 102. Here we go. Dr. Dre, Snoop Dogg, tell us about your love life and the next episode.

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2: 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That quiet relief when the traffic finally clears. 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
0: Time now is just coming up to 10 minutes before 7 o'clock in the morning on Tuesday. And let's check on the traffic situation, see what's going on for you this morning. Ella Anderson has all your details. Morning, Ella.
3: Morning, Ian. In Dublin, traffic on Phibsborough Road inbound is backed up from Hart's Corner to Doyle's Corner. And Portland Row southbound has a delay approaching the Five Lamps. Cork's Ring of Skiddy Road eastbound is busy coming up to Shan Bally Cross. And Borna Drive in Galway is congested either side of the Ballyban Road junction. Ella Anderson, Today FM Travel.
0: Hello, thank you very much indeed. Woohoo! It's Lady Gaga and Abracadabra on

Abra, Kadabra, that's a Lady Gaga there on Today FM. 6.53, almost 6.54 in the morning. Got your news coming up. Got a kickstart as well directly after the news with Lena O'Connell, who should be tuned our way. Great song, very good, very popular at the moment. That's on the way for you. And of course, got another round of waffle coming up. Now, last week, as I was saying, Quishock on the news brought us a story about a pair of metalheads. They fell in love after eyes meeting during Master of Puppets by Metallica and a Metallica show in Prague. They've been to 200 gigs together since. They've got married. The romance blossomed. It's Jack and Emma. Jack Butcher and Emma Torres. Sounds like something out of a film. And we were just wondering if there's anybody out there listening to us this morning who met the love of their life in an unusual setting or situation, like the mosh pit of a metal gig or A&E or the start line of a marathon or whatever. Keep them coming in. Thanks to everybody who got in touch. 0874 100 102 is our number for text or WhatsApp or voice notes or whatever. The same number for it all. 0874 100 102. We have hi, Eno, this is Mark and Sheila from Galway. Hello, Mark and Sheila. Like many others, it was Copperface Jacks, the legend that is Copperface Jacks, about 30 years ago, and look at them now, eh? With great memories as well of Copperface Jacks. And we were there recently before that Czechia game. And while it was on, it was incredible. So Mark and Sheila, great memories brought back there for you as well. And stay happy. That's what it's all about in County Galway. And Jen was on there as well. Oh, this is very romantic. Very romantic. I met my now husband when he came in to the petrol station where I was working, looking for directions. Oh, I'd say you gave him directions, all right.

0: Tom Grennan there, and how does it feel? How does it feel? Okay, 0874-100-102 is our telephone number here at Today FM. Good to have you with us. We've got our kickstart on the way. We've got the news as well directly after this.
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5: Dáil debate on Ireland-Israel match. It's 7 o'clock, I'm Caoimhe Conley. TDs will debate a motion calling for the matches between Ireland and Israel planned for later this year to be called off. Yesterday it emerged the FAI will seek to play the home leg of the Nations League at a new neutral venue. Today FM's Sean Defoe reports.
8: The home fixture in this Nations League doubleheader is set to be moved to a neutral venue, with Hungary the most likely to host. Yesterday, sources in government suggested the FAI had come to its decision independently and would be backed by the coalition. It fits in with the hands-off approach ministers have taken to date, expressing the view this is very much the FAI's mess to sort out. Opposition parties, though, say simply moving the venue away from Ireland isn't good enough, and the government should take the lead in calling for the matches not to be played at all due to Israel's war in Palestine. Later, the Dáil will debate a motion from Sinn Féin calling for just that to happen and for the government to absorb any financial penalties the FAI might face for not fulfilling the fixtures. Cabinet will meet this morning, where the issue will be discussed and debated ahead of them taking a position.
5: The jury in the trial of Jeffrey Donaldson will today hear the final audio recording of a police interview following his arrest in March 2024. In the first three sections played to the court yesterday, the former DUP leader denied the allegations made against him by two alleged victims. The 63-year-old has pleaded not guilty to 18 historic sex offences. His wife, Eleanor Donaldson, denies five charges and faces a trial of facts, with her police interview also due to be played in court. And stargazers are being encouraged to look to the west after sunset this evening, as Venus and Jupiter appear exceptionally close together in Irish skies. The event, known as a conjunction, will see the two brightest planets in the night sky shining side by side. Astronomy Ireland says it will be one of the most impressive sights visible to the naked eye for years. Today FM News, more in half an hour.
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11: Good morning, I'm Philip Egan. Ireland are just one win away from a place at next year's World Cup in Brazil. Carlo Ward's side will finish top of the group if they can upset the odds and beat France in Grenoble tonight. Denise O'Sullivan and Emily Murphy are available once again after missing the win over the Netherlands due to suspension. Kickoff is 8 o'clock. At the same time, the Netherlands host Poland. The Ireland under-21s have a friendly this afternoon after a 2-2 draw with Croatia on Saturday. Jim Crawford's side take on the Qatar under-23s. That game is in Croatia and kicks off at 4:15. Africa's top referee has been refused entry to the US after he arrived to work at the World Cup. Omar Abdulkadir Artan was set to become Somalia's first World Cup referee, but he was turned back at Miami Airport despite believing he had a valid work visa. Somalia is on the US travel ban list. FIFA says it isn't involved in host country immigration. The Ireland women's cricket team will be in action this morning. They face Bangladesh in a T20 World Cup warm-up match that takes place in England from 10 a.m. And Serena Williams' comeback to tennis begins today at Queen's. The 23-time Grand Slam singles champion, who's 44 years of age, will play doubles alongside Canada's Victoria Mboko. To hear live commentary of the League of Ireland every Friday, download the Go Loud app now.
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5: Widespread rain with some heavy showers and a chance of hail and lightning with some sunny spells and highs of 12 to 16 degrees.
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8: It is 5 minutes past seven now, Tuesday morning. We are going to the islands, to Inishmore and the Aran Islands for the kickstart.
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8: Okay, and Lena O'Connell should be there on Inishmore right now as we speak live. Hello, Lena, how are you?
12: Good morning, Ian, how are you?
8: Excellent, very good. So tell me about living on Inishmore. How many people live there?
12: There's a population of about maybe 750 at present.
8: Right, very good. Okay. And does everybody speak Irish all the time, or is it? Do you speak English most of the time?
12: You'd have a mix of both, because we'd have a lot of tourists coming to the island.
8: Okay, and how do you get on and off the island? Like, I mean, you're talking about going to Galway versus Westmead in Pearse Stadium. So, I mean, is it a boat sort of a situation?
12: Yeah, we'll catch the ferry Sunday morning and then head into town and home again in the evening.
8: Right,
12: so the times work out lovely for going to the match on Sunday.
8: Excellent. Well, best of luck now, and hope you enjoy yourself there. Now, Olive is doing the junior cert at the moment. So will she come off the island to do the junior cert, or what's the story?
12: No, there's a secondary school on the island.
8: All right, very good. Okay. And you're married to Daniel as well?
12: Yep.
8: How's
12: Daniel's
8: he getting on?
12: Man. He's out here. He's good.
8: Good man, yeah. And Jack and Olive and Owen there as well.
12: Yep.
8: So everything, that's great. It sounds lovely. And what's the weather like at the moment?
12: Unfortunately, it's not exactly summer weather. It's lashing out of the heavens. But we're hoping for the weekend that the summer will finally come round.
8: Okay. And have you got a bike, Lena?
12: A bicycle? I do, yeah.
8: Good. Have the whole family got bicycles?
12: They do, yeah.
8: Right, excellent. Good stuff. Well, it sounds like absolute bliss. Lovely. Lena, you're going to do the kickstart as well, and I believe the kids love this particular song you picked out. So I'm going to hand it over to you. Here we go.
12: Thanks, Melanie. Just best of luck to all the kids still sitting there, leaving certain junior cert exams. And best of luck to the Irish women's team in the match tonight. Push that button, Neil.

0: What you hear is not a test. Chemical Brothers there and go. Lena O'Connell, Lena, lovely talking to you today there on Inishmore on the Aran Islands. And hi to Daniel and Jack and Olive and Owen. And Olive, good luck in the old junior cert today as well. We're getting there. We're getting there. And Galway and Westmead, Pier Stadium, that is the place to be next Sunday. So hello to all of you. Now, Ed, we were asking you earlier on, Quishuck on the news was talking about the Metallica gig and Jack and Emma, who their eyes met and they fell in love. And since then, they got married. They've been to 200 gigs together since, and their love of metal continues. And we were saying, maybe you were in hospital, maybe you were at the A&E and you met somebody, or maybe you were at the start of a marathon and you met somebody. So unusual places where romance blossomed, basically. And thanks to everybody who got in touch. I was talking about Jen and the petrol station, and Jen is actually on the line right now. Hello, Jen. How are you?
1: Good morning.
0: How are you doing? Are you well?
1: I'm good, thank you. How are you?
0: Good. So you were there working in the petrol station, like behind the checkout, yeah?
1: Yeah. A small petrol station in North Kerry.
0: North Kerry,
1: My husband, now husband, was after moving back from England a couple of weeks previously. Yeah. He had gotten a job as a delivery driver.
0: What's his name?
1: Bernard.
0: Bernard. How are you, Bernard? Yeah. Well, I presume Bernard's still around, yeah?
1: Oh, he is. He is, thankfully.
0: So he came in anyway. He's just got the job and he was delivering and he wasn't sure where to go.
1: Yes. So it kind of started off playful from the minute he came in.
0: Yeah.
1: He asked me for directions. I said where I thought the place was, said I wasn't 100% sure.
0: Yeah.
1: And he kind of made some smart comment and I said, what are you going to do? Are you going to come back and tell me I'm wrong?
0: Yeah.
1: And lo and behold, about 20 minutes later, he was back. with the excuse that he thought he had lost a delivery docket.
0: Oh, yeah. Likely story. Yeah.
1: Exactly.
0: Very good. So, and when was this? How long ago was this?
1: 2004.
0: So I'm just tracing back the technology there, right? 2004, that was probably before sat-nav became a big thing, that everybody
1: had
0: sat-nav. So imagine if it had been nearer to now, as in when people did have it, he probably would have just driven straight past your door.
1: Absolutely. Yeah, definitely would have.
0: You would never have met.
1: I know.
0: Wouldn't that be
1: unfortunate?
0: That would be disastrous, wouldn't it?
1: It would definitely.
0: So you're still together. This is fantastic. And are you still living around Kerry?
1: We are. Yeah, we bought a house a few years ago in Listowel.
0: Lovely, very nice.
1: So I'm from Ballybunion originally.
0: Yeah.
1: So that's where we're kind of based with the kids and work and stuff. But
0: very
1: good. We live in Listowel.
0: Okay, and is Bernard still driving around?
1: No, he's a process operator now.
0: Oh, very good. You nabbed a good one there. Fair play to you.
1: Definitely. Four kids later. Definitely.
0: Absolutely. Well, listen, continue to be really happy. Thank you very much. And thanks for telling us the story, Jen. Good luck.
1: Cheers.
0: Welcome.
1: See you.
0: Bye.
1: Bye.
0: This is for Bernard and Jen. So easy to fall in love. I could be

0: Olivia Dean there. It's so easy to fall in love with me. 16 minutes past 7. That's a lovely story from Jen there. Jen and Bernard, eh? All those years ago. 7:16 is the time on Today FM, Tuesday 9th of June, as we head towards the World Cup and the start of the World Cup. A lot of people are going to be getting into the football, and it's very long this time. There are more teams involved, so it's going to go on for about 6 weeks. Every Tuesday at this time, we play a gift group classic from the archives, and I think this is one of the greatest gift groups of all time because of the writing on it, the performances on it, but also the timing of it, because this went out on the air the very day that later in the day Roy Keane either walked out of Saipan or was pushed out of Saipan. That debate will continue. As it's the beginning of the biggest tournament of the in the world of sport, we're going back to 2002 when the Ireland team were in the classroom. Ah, this is a classic. Getting match ready with boss, teacher, Mick McCarthy.
1: Okay, right, you lot, let's be having you. Okay, hurry up. Everybody get into class. Take your bloody seats. Big Niall, in you go.
2: How are you, Mick?
1: It's Gaffer Niall. Good morning, Gaffer.
2: Sorry, good morning, Gaffer.
1: All right, Jason.
2: All right, Bosh.
1: Jason, it's good morning, Gaffer.
2: All right, Bosh. Good morning, Gaffer, Bosh.
1: Stan, sit beside the duffer.
3: No pardon, boss.
1: It's good morning, Gaffer.
3: Wait, good morning, Gaffer.
1: All right, everybody shut up. Shut it. Take your seats. Now, we're in World Cup class. And when we're in World Cup class, what do we say? Jason.
2: Can I go to the toilet, Gaffer?
1: Shut it, Jason. Big Niall.
4: Good morning, Gaffer.
1: Correct. Now, everybody.
5: Good morning, Gaffer.
1: All right. Now, homework. I'm afraid of the Cameroonians because...
6: Shut up.
1: Hiya,
6: Mick. How's it going?
1: Ah, Roy, yeah. Please, take a seat when you're ready. Yes, Big Niall.
4: Mick, Roy didn't say good morning, Gaffer, and you said...
1: Shut it, Niall.
6: Can I sit beside Robbie, Mick?
1: Can you sit beside Robbie?
6: Huh?
1: Of course you can. Niall, up it.
4: Mick, but you said that I would always...
1: Up it, you lanky strain of misery.
4: Playing beside Robbie.
6: Thanks, Gaffer.
1: Sit down there, Roy. Right.
4: Totally
1: I'm
4: fair.
1: Afraid of the Cameroonians because... Jason.
2: Sorry, boss. The dog had it.
1: Jason, you're in Japan. You don't have a flipping dog, you daft apes.
2: Oh, yeah. It's a cat.
1: Stand in the corner, Jason.
2: But, Bosh.
1: Stand in the corner.
2: Which corner, Bosh?
1: Any flipping corner. Right. I'm frightened of the Cameroonians because... Roy.
2: Well, I didn't bother doing it either, like, Gaffer.
1: Why not?
2: I didn't feel like it, like.
1: Oh, you mean you weren't feeling well then?
2: No. Well, obviously, as I said before, like, it was just stupid, like, you know?
1: Right. Well, I suppose it was a bit...
2: No. It was really stupid, like, Gaffer, at the end of it, so I decided...
7: You better stand over here, Roy.
1: Shut it, Jason! It was stupid! I was just, testing you, that's all. Well done, Roy.
2: No problem.
1: Right. Okay, listen up. Can anybody tell me... What? That is.
7: I can't see anything, boss.
1: Oh, Jason, turn around, you daft pillock. Right, what have I just drawn? Hands up. All right. Jason.
2: What?
1: What is it?
2: I don't know, boss.
1: Then why do you have your bloody hands up?
2: You just told us to put our hands up.
1: Big Niall, what about you?
4: Is it the Cameroonian defensive formation, Gaffer?
1: Is it, Eckers like? Roy, tell him.
2: Is it a UFO, Gaffer?
1: A UFO?
2: Well, it looks like a UFO and a bad one to me.
1: it is a UFO, Roy. Yeah, very good.
4: Gaffer, there's no way that that's a UFO.
1: Shut it now.
2: Shut up, man.
1: It's the mothership out of Close Encounters of Third Kind. Bloody brilliant film. Right, homework for tomorrow. Right, who were that? Who was it? Come on, Big Niall. Jason.
6: No way, boss, I swear. It was Roy.
1: Roy, is that true? Did you fart?
2: And what if I did, like? What would...
1: Well, it were funny.
2: I know.
1: Very funny.
2: It was.
1: Well done, Roy. Nice
2: Thanks.
1: One.
2: Thanks.
1: Homework for tomorrow. I am deeply worried about the attacking capability of the Saudi Arabians because... 50 words or less, Jason. Joined up writing, please. Roy! A word.
4: What's up, Gaffer?
1: Can I go now?
4: Yeah, go on ahead. Go on ahead. You're free to go now.
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0: love. Oh my God, look, they've made it even bigger. €307,000 in the cash machine, and not this Friday, but the following Friday. And it's a guaranteed amount, it says here. So guaranteed is guaranteed. Okay, Friday week. Find out how you can win it just after 8 this morning. I will give you all the details on all of that. So that's gone down very well. The World Cup 2002, the sketch that we had on Gift Grub. Oh my God, Eno, I think I can quote this almost word for word. We had a teacher from Cork that year and played the Cork sketch, as we called it. in the classroom. Thankfully, she took it well. That's from Ellen. Ellen, thanks for getting in touch. World Cup School, my all-time favourite gift grub. And that's from Darren in Kilcock. Good to have you with us.
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0: 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And how prophetic was that on the day when Roy left? For whatever reason.

0: Hanging out to dry there. That's from Florence Road on Today FM. 7:30 is the time right now. Now, we're looking for somebody to play Waffle. I mentioned earlier on, this is a very everyday sort of topic. I think everybody will know about it. So if you want to have a go, this could be the day. €1,000 for grabs. You got to get all five of the keywords I've got written down in front of me about the topic. And we only reveal the topic to you just before we start. So we'll get you on the air. We'll have a little chat. And then we'll say, today's Waffle topic is... That'll be the first time you hear it. And then you have to go for it. And every time you get one right, you will hear the waffle ding. If you want to play this morning, get on to us right now. Text the word waffle and your name to 087-4100-102.
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3: In Galway, traffic is a little slow on the M6 westbound after junction 18 M17 due to a collision. Meanwhile, the Tuam Road inbound is busy from Moylock turnoff to Clare Galway. Grand Canal eastbound in Dublin has a delay between Harold's Cross Bridge and Portobello Bridge. And finally, in Limerick, St. Nessens Road southbound is slow from St. Paul's roundabout to St. Nessens roundabout. Ella Anderson, Today FM Travel.
0: Ella, thank you very much for that. Today is going to bring sunshine and showers. Some of them are going to be heavy with a chance of hail and isolated thunder. Storms as well. It's going to be cool as well for this time of the year. Highest temperatures only 12 to 16 degrees Celsius. 7:31 on Today FM. Latest in sport. Philip Egan's going to be here in a couple of minutes' time. First of all, Quisha Connolly has an update on the news. Morning, Quisha.
4: Morning, Ian. The Dáil will debate a motion calling for the matches between Ireland and Israel planned for later this year to be called off. Yesterday it emerged the FAI will seek to play the home leg of the Nations League at a neutral venue. The jury in the trial of Jeffrey Donaldson will today hear the final audio recording of a police interview following his arrest in March 2024. In the first three sections played to the court yesterday, the former DUP leader denied the allegations made against him by two alleged victims. The 63-year-old has pleaded not guilty to 18 historic sex offences. And runners in Ireland are the fastest in the world, according to Garmin. The sports watchmaker has released its global data trends, which show that runners in Ireland were the fastest, averaging at 9 minutes and 9 seconds per mile as a pace. And 50 to 59-year-olds here have the average longest run at just over 5 miles, while 20 to 29-year-olds logged the shortest averages at 4.6 miles.
0: Go Ireland! Wow!
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0: Time now, 7:33. Philip Egan's here with the latest in sport. Carla Ward urges her players to make history. Morning, Phil.
5: Good morning, Ian. She said in her pre-match press conference yesterday it will be one of the biggest stories in world football. Ireland are just one win away from a place at next year's World Cup in Brazil. Carla Ward said it'll finish top of the group if they win their final game and upset the odds and beat France in Grenoble. Denise O'Sullivan and Emily Murphy are back available once again. They missed the win over the Netherlands in Cork last Friday due to suspension. Ward is confident the players can reset and refocus after that historic night in Cork.
6: Yeah, bizarrely, I think that's very easy with this group, you know. They're so determined and obsessed with being better all the time that they don't get carried away. Yeah, of course, they were delighted. Very tired the next day, as you can imagine. But, no, listen, this group is... you know, good to work with because they're so focused on what's ahead. So, yeah, I think that'll be an easy one.
5: Kick-off tonight is 8 o'clock. At the same time in the group, the Netherlands has Poland. The Ireland under-21s have a friendly this afternoon. Jim Crawford's side take on Qatar under-23s, and that match is in Croatia and kicks off at 4:15. The Ireland women's cricket team will be in action this morning in England. They face Bangladesh in a T20 World Cup warm-up match. Play gets underway at 10 a.m. And Serena Williams makes her comeback to tennis today at Queen's. The 23-time Grand Slam singles champion will play doubles alongside Canada's Victoria Mboko in.
0: Okay, Phil, thank you very much for that. Ah, Franz Ferdinand, take me out. 7:35, Waffles next.

0: That's Franz Ferdinand, and a bit of a classic at this stage is called Take Me Out. 7:38 is the time on Today FM. We're about to play Waffle, and it's time for us to get another game underway. We do it every day on the show around about this time, and there's always €1,000 here waiting for you. Not always won, but it has been won hundreds of times now at this stage. So it's a game where we give you a topic and you waffle about it as much as you can in just 30 seconds. And every time you hit one of the keywords, you'll hear the waffle ding. Hear it five times. That's, in other words, you've cleared the sheet of paper that I've got in front of me by guessing them all. You got to guess them all because you get €1,000 if you win. Very nice. Now, Jessica Jennings is going to have a go today. Jessica is, she's used to being on the radio because she's been on with Dave Moore as well, doing Music Master, I believe. Jessica,
1: yes,
0: good morning again. How are you?
1: Good morning. How are you, Ian?
0: Excellent. So are you nervous? You're probably not nervous, really. You're grand.
1: I don't know why I am nervous, so I don't know why I keep texting into these things.
0: But yeah. It's a bit of an obsession, is it?
1: Yeah, it's kind of like, all right, let's give it a go kind of thing.
0: Give it a go, might as well. And I think a lot of people do that, and they do it, and they say, they won't ring me back. They'll never ring me back.
1: Honest to God, I just put my cup of tea down. I said, right, I'll have a quick cup of tea, and I'll get these out to school. And then the phone rang. I said, oh, God, no.
0: Oh, God, no, but yes, I'm going to stay on the line. I'm going to give it a go. She might as well.
1: Yeah, you might as well.
0: And I mentioned earlier on, it's very everyday, so all you got to do is clear your mind and then kind of, I'll tell you what I'd do. I would suggest that you imagine yourself beginning your shop, right? And you're walking into your local supermarket, okay? Just go with me on this one, okay? Here we go.
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0: Irish bread brands.
1: O'Brien's, O'Hara's, Irish Pride, Brennan's Bread, McCambridge's.
0: Whoa! Very good.
1: Big. Oh, Odlum's bread.
0: That's flour. No.
1: Pat the Baker.
0: Yes, you've done it! Oh, wow! Yay!
1: Oh, my God! No!
0: Pat the Baker, so fresh, it's famous. Whoa!
1: Oh my God, that was my daughter Anna. She just shouted Pat the Baker there today.
0: Ah.
1: Like,
0: oh, that's fantastic. No. Well done, oh Jessica Jennings in Roscommon. You see, it's worth
1: thanks.
0: It. Endurance,
1: thank you
0: that's
1: so
0: what it's
1: much,
0: all
1: guys.
0: About.
1: Oh, thank you guys. Have a great day.
0: Very good. Okay, €1,000 on the way to you. Good luck, Jess.
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12: 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Kneecap are celebrating another number one album, and this brand new single is absolutely beautiful. They've teamed up with Kay Tempest for it. It's called The Irish Goodbye.

0: Taylor Swift there and Opalite on Today FM. Good morning to you. It's 7:49 and brilliant waffle. People are still saying it. And Pat the Baker's.
1: That was a great moment.
0: Yeah. I was screaming Pat the Baker, says Vicky. Brilliant waffle. Jessica was class. Yes, she was indeed. Great. Anna should get 200 euro. Well, that would be a local arrangement.
1: That would have to be done at source.
0: That would be over the kitchen table there now, I'd say. Says Joey. Very good. Okay. So well done. So we'll have another 1,000 euro in there tomorrow, even though they've taken that away from us now. We will replenish in the morning. I was in the Bord Gáis Energy Theatre last night.
1: Yes, how's it go?
0: Shake Your Groove thing. I Will Survive. First I was afraid, I was petrified. I love the nightlife.
1: Remind me the name of it.
0: Priscilla, Queen, or The Adventures of Priscilla, Queen of the Desert.
1: Okay.
0: Alive.
1: What did you think?
0: Oh, God.
1: Was it a journey?
0: It was a journey.
1: An entertaining journey.
0: Very good. Very well put together. Great show. Mm. And it was absolutely packed. It was funny.
1: Yeah.
0: I thought you meant tick.
1: That's a good tick on the list.
0: Very funny. Very well put together.
1: We're a pair of ticks there.
0: And I found out I'd never seen the film.
1: Right.
0: But Priscilla, I thought, was a character, like a drag. It's about a drag artist. Mm. I thought Priscilla was the drag, but Priscilla was actually the bus.
1: Well, that's the information to me now.
0: So there you go, everybody. Priscilla was the boss.
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0: Underwash Dazzling White Liquid Detergent. Whites that wow in just 15 minutes.
1: Anyway, if you're going along, enjoy it. It is great fun altogether. Now, we have got Scooby-Doo new. Oh.
2: Yes. So Scooby-Doo is getting a brand new look. So Netflix have released the first images from its upcoming live-action series, Scooby-Doo Origins. And after 50 years, for the first time in the history of Scooby-Doo, he's going to be played by a real dog.
1: Okay.
2: Scooby
1: now,
2: is
1: this
2: a...
1: this looks like a Labrador to me.
2: Okay, there's a lot of controversy over the breed of the dog. I put a picture of Preen on his screen.
1: Put up a picture, yeah. Twice.
2: Apparently he is a great... Oh, sorry. I really wanted you to see Scooby-Doo. But apparently that is a Great Dane pup, which is Scooby-Doo is.
1: Yeah.
2: Now, I can't be sure because I'm not an expert. It does look a bit like a Labrador.
1: Yeah.
2: Wine Mariner was also mentioned as well.
1: A what?
2: I hope I have said that right.
1: That was a sailor, man.
2: Wine
1: Mariner.
2: Wine Mariner, something like that. Anyway, that's Scooby. I've no information on the identity of the real dog.
1: Okay.
2: His name and age are being kept under wraps.
1: What you're saying is that it's going to be live kind of...
2: It is a real dog and real people. Now, I don't know how they're planning to work around the real dog. I assume he'll be voiced by an actor.
1: Yeah.
2: Maybe they'll use a bit of AI or CGI in the mix, but we'll find out when it premieres on Netflix in 2027.
1: Right. I think Mario does a good Scooby-Doo.
2: Scooby, he needs to throw his name in the hat because let's say the job is up for grabs.
1: So when did you say this is coming out?
2: 2027.
1: 2027. Yeah. They're all getting their spoke in now before my beloved Toy Story 5 comes
2: out. I can't wait.
1: On the 19th of June, looking forward to that. And Ariana Grande is... single.
2: That's the thing. Thank you. Next. Apparently herself and her partner of 3 years, Ethan Slater, have gone their separate ways. So they first met on the set of Wicked. He was in the movie too. And they confirmed their romance in 2024. Now, their relationship was always marred by negativity because it was always a rumour that they had met while they were both married to other people. But they deny that, obviously. Unfortunately, it has not gone the distance. They split a couple of months ago and have managed to keep it under wraps until now.
1: Yeah.
2: So I think with the Wicked thing, it was all very intense at the time.
1: Right.
2: And it's all, they've all gone their separate ways now, and maybe.
1: But that's still, what happened. That dog is lovely.
2: It is a lovely dog. Yeah. Scooby.

0: Sigala, Paloma Faith there, and a lullaby. So we've started a debate about dog breeds now. The Wine Mariner, which I'd never heard of before, but Adrian was in touch there about this very topic. Hang on a second.
1: I'm laughing. The Wine Mariner dog. It's the dog that used to be in Sesame Street that would be counting the orange balls. I don't know if he has any memory of that, but it's the grey dogs.
0: I've just looked them up here, actually, Adrian. Thank you very much. I don't remember this part of Sesame Street, and I do remember Sesame Street quite well, so it must have been, you're obviously a lot younger than me. Everybody's a lot younger than me. I'm just seeing pictures of them making cakes and bacon, and they must have been counting balls as well. Adrian, thank you very much. So the Wine Mariner, I see the photograph. They do look a little bit like a Labrador, a cross between a Labrador and a Great Dane, actually. So I see where people are coming from with that one. Thank you, Adrian. 7:57 now.
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14: Dublin's M50 southbound is busy between Junction 5 Finglas and Junction 6 Blanchardstown, while the Dolphin Road eastbound is congested between Rialto Football Pitch and Rialto Bridge. Corbley Road southbound in Limerick has a delay between Athlunkard Bridge and the Mill Road Junction. And finally, in Galway, Butrinna Drive northbound is congested between the Old Dublin Road and the Monavay Road Junction. Ella Anderson, Today FM Travel.
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15: Football fans and players call for boycott of Israel match. It's 8 o'clock, I'm Quisha Conley. Pressure is mounting on the FAI over Ireland's upcoming football fixtures against Israel, with the Dáil set to debate the issue today. It comes as the FAI looks to UEFA to move October's Nations League match from Dublin to a neutral venue. Sinn Féin and campaigners are calling for the games to be cancelled altogether. A public meeting will take place in Blanchardstown in Dublin, with a host of speakers calling for a boycott. Stuart Gilhooley, solicitor with the Players Football Association of Ireland, is one of the speakers and says there's a motion going to an FAI EGM to stop the game.
16: It is a non-binding motion. There is no actual obligation on the FAI to take it on board. But you would think that if a majority of the football community vote to say they don't want this game to go ahead, you would think the FAI have to take some cognizance of this. It would surely be a dereliction of their duties not to. So that remains to be seen. That's next month's problem. But there's a long way to go between now and October, and I think an awful lot can happen yet.
15: More of the police interviews with Jeffrey Donaldson will be played at his trial today. The former DUP leader denies 18 historical charges of sexual assault, while his wife Eleanor, who's facing a trial of facts, denies aiding and abetting her husband. Yesterday, Newry Crown Court heard recordings of three sections of his police interviews after he was arrested in March 2024. Today FM's Emily Keegan says the final part of those recordings will be played for the jury today.
17: The court heard he was interviewed for 4.5 hours in total. That's been edited down to about 3 hours worth of audio for the jury once they've removed the repetition and irrelevant material. And the prosecution told the jury that this was done in coordination with the defence, so that both parties agreed it is still an accurate representation of what Mr. Donaldson would have said during his questioning.
15: And a pair of football shirts are released to celebrate Luciano Pavarotti's 90th birthday. The opera singer, who died in 2007 at the age of 71, sang the World Cup anthem aria Nessun Dorma for the first time at Italia 90. The shorts go on sale today ahead of this year's World Cup kickoff on Thursday, when Mexico take on South Africa. Today FM News, more in half an hour.
18: Squishmallow squad, get us underway. Strong header from Maui, straight to Boyle on the wing. Here comes Gordon. It's a goal!
19: The Squishmallow squad are now in Happy Meal. Some fun, some food. 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Until the 3rd of August, from 11 a.m. includes one pre-selected Booker toy. Squishmallow's range comprises toys only while stocks last. 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
22: Good morning, I'm Philip Egan. Ireland are just one win away from a place at next year's World Cup in Brazil. Carlo Wardside will finish top of the group if they beat France in Grenoble tonight. The last time the French lost a competitive game at home was against England in Saint-Étienne 2 years ago. Denise O'Sullivan and Emily Murphy are back from suspension after missing Friday's win over the Netherlands in Cork. Kickoff is 8 o'clock. The Ireland under-21s are in friendly action this afternoon. Jim Crawford's side take on the Qatar under-23s in Croatia from 3:45. A senior Somali referee has been barred from entering the US. Omar Artan was due to work at the World Cup, but he was stopped on arrival in Miami over what officials described as vetting concerns. Somalia is one of the countries on Donald Trump's travel ban list. FIFA says it isn't involved in host country immigration. The Ireland women's cricket team are in action this morning. They face Bangladesh in a T20 World Cup warm-up match, and it's in England from 10 a.m. And Serena Williams' comeback to tennis will begin today at Queen's. The 23-time Grand Slam singles champion will play doubles alongside Canada's Victoria Mboko. To hear live commentary of the League of Ireland every Friday, download the Go Loud app now.
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15: Widespread rain with some heavy showers and a chance of hail and lightning with some sunny spells and highs of 12 to 16 degrees.
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23: All right, then I want to remind you about this. 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And you send it to 57557. 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The cash machine will then randomly pick the first number, so that means it could be you we are calling during the Ray Foley Show. 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
23: Well, I never leave the studio during the show. I mean, Dave Moore is always going in and out and all that, you know, but you want me to go downstairs? Katie Taylor's bus is arriving, is it? Okay, fair enough.

0: Dua Lipa there, and Kelly, I don't know whether you can hear me okay. Dua Lipa, and that is Illusion, and it's not an illusion. That's a lot of wildlife in the centre of Dublin, isn't there? It's amazing. I'm outside here waiting for the Katie Taylor bus outside Marconi House, and it's a beautiful day. Beautiful day. The acoustics are fantastic outside here. Oh, Louise Cantillon's in early. Hi, Louise. See you later. Yep. There you go. Okay, we're just waiting for Katie Taylor. She is everywhere at the moment. She is all over the place. And here she is now. Here comes the bus coming around. Driving this big bus. It's mad, isn't it? Okay, Katie. How are you, Katie? How's it going?
1: How are you, Ian? Are you getting on?
0: Grant, fair play to you, Katie. You are absolutely everywhere at the moment, aren't you?
1: Yeah, I'm doing Today FM again today, Ian. I'm starting with yourself bright and early. Then I'm doing Dave Moore's Bad Jokes. I offered Bonnie Tyler a Quality Street, but she said she was holding out for a hero. Hilarious stuff altogether. Then Louise Cantillon, I saw her going into the building there, begged me to acquaint Louise about battering the kyounds off the Collini. Yeah. Then Matt Cooper, Culture Club, then at 6 o'clock, my favourite film is The Champ. Champ, get up, for God's sake. Champ, Jesus, Champ, would you get up, would you, Jesus, Champ. Tomorrow I'm doing RTE, I'm doing The Angelus at 6 o'clock. I'm going to speed up the bong so it sounds like a boxing bell. Bong, bong, bong, bong, bong, bong, bong, bong.
0: Oh, you really seem to have a... You've got everything covered. You have a natural talent for publicity and everything, Katie, don't you?
1: Yeah. Well, I'm finished the boxing in. I'm getting into advertising with Eddie Hearn. 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They said I'm perfect for those long financial ads that never end. You know the ones? 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Representative APR may be dependent on individual circumstances. Always read the label and always consult a physician. Tony was paid a gratuity for doing this bleeding. Not every little else. Var sprung dark technique. Udon on Red Bull gives you wings. I'm loving it. Now get on the bus in, will you?
0: Well, okay, where are we going? Where's the bus?
1: Christ Almighty. Where do you think it's going, Croke Park?
0: Well, it's the 5th of September. It's not actually... It couldn't be going to Croke Park. The flight is September 5th, isn't it?
1: Of course it's not actually physically going to Croke Park. The bus is meant to serve as a metaphor. It's not even a real bus. It's just a sound effect that Paul Duffy emailed you over yesterday. That's what the radio is in. It's theatre of the mind. If you want to be pedantic, it's not even me doing the bleeding voice on the bus.
0: It's a bloke.
1: It's some bloke in his 50s with his belly hanging over the desk in Enniskerry who doesn't even sound like me. But it doesn't even matter. What's happened to me? I was sound effects.
0: Hang on a second.
1: I told you.
0: Perfect timing.
1: Now there's the bus back again. Paul Duffy, you're fired. The only reason we're having to sell the fight in is the bus. Get on the bus. Now get on the bus, would you?
0: But hang on, if we're not going to Croke Park, even virtually, what are we going to do on the bus?

0: St. Jesus!
1: Gift Grub.
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0: Yeah, I'm back upstairs in the studio now. What do you mean I didn't even go downstairs? That was sound of... He's giving it all away now, isn't he? 8:18 is the time on Today FM. That's Fans, and it's Kings of Leon. All right, then, it's Tuesday, 9th of June. We're giving you an opportunity to win a lovely break. 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So we've got a two-night stay for two in the award-winning Galway Bay Hotel, located on Salt Hill's famous promenade, boasting breathtaking views across the Atlantic Ocean. So it's there on the Wild Atlantic Way, very famous now, huge success that's been. Perfect base for exploring the spectacular scenery of Connemara or enjoying the vibrant atmosphere of Galway City, which is only 10 minutes away. So, do you want to go and stay in the Galway Bay Hotel in Salt Hill? 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Our number is 087-4100-102. 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I will tell you after each guess whether you need to go higher or lower, and eventually we will get to the number we are looking for. It's very, very simple. Honest to God, probably the simplest quiz we've ever done. So, do you want to go? 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
12: 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Emma's on line 2 with some news. Emma.
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16: You're off already?
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18: In here. Hey, sis. 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
0: 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Good morning to you. It's Tuesday, 9th of June. I love this. Sophie Ellis-Bextor, Murder on the Dance Floor.
22: It's murder on the dance floor.

0: Sophie Ellis Bextor, Murder on the Dance Floor. 28 minutes past 8 is the time, and Orla's been in touch. Hi, Orla. How are you getting on there? Can you please can I ask for a birthday request for a brilliant hubby, Paul Fallon, in Strafford, County Kildare? Lovely, very nice. Nice part of the world as well. Hi, Paul, how's it going? And a birthday request, another year older, but looking younger and has energy of a young one. His wife, Orla Fallon, is one lucky woman, eh? There's a lot of romance in the air today. Between Jen earlier on now, and now Orla as well. And the children, James, Emer and Owen, think he is top of the pops. Go on, Fallow, you good thing. Off with you on your bike for a cycle. God, that's what's doing it, you see. Upload it to Strava and home for birthday cake and celebrations. He's obviously an organised man who does things, you know, on a regular basis there. Strava, I don't even know what that is, but I can imagine what it is. And you're logging everything you do, and it's working, and you're looking good. And Orla, as you can hear, is madly in love with you.
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3: In Cork, the Lower Glanmire Road westbound is busy between the Coat of Arms statue and the North Ring Road junction. Dublin's Grand Canal eastbound has a delay between Grove Park and Leeson Street, while the Naas Road inbound is congested from the M50 to the Long Mile Road junction, and again from Walkinstown Avenue to Blackhorse Bridge. Ella Anderson, Today FM Travel.
0: Ella, thank you very much for that. Today it's going to bring sunshine and showers, some heavy with a chance of hail and isolated thunderstorms, and you may notice that it's cooler than of late and cool for this time of the year, with highest temperatures of only 12 to 16 degrees Celsius. 8:30 on Today FM. Latest news coming up in sport with Philip Egan in a couple of minutes' time. First of all, an update on the actual news headlines with Quishaugh Connolly. Morning, Quishaugh.
4: Morning, Ian. Pressure is mounting on the FAI over Ireland's upcoming football fixtures against Israel, with the Dáil set to debate the issue today. Sinn Féin and campaigners are calling for the games to be cancelled altogether. The FAI is looking to UEFA to move October's Nations League match from Dublin to a neutral venue. More of the police interviews with Jeffrey Donaldson will be played at his trial today. The former DUP leader denies 18 historical charges of sexual assault, while his wife Eleanor, who's also facing a trial of facts, denies aiding and abetting her husband. Yesterday, Newry Crown Court heard recordings of three sections of his police interviews after he was arrested in March 2024. And 1 in 10 people say they've missed a once-in-a-lifetime occasion because they were scrolling. 41% of people surveyed by Virgin Media say they got distracted on their phone on holidays, while 27% were scrolling during concerts or matches. Half lose track of what they're doing because they go between apps on their mobile, while a third say they're not always fully present due to phone use.
0: My God, just put them down, will you?
4: It's hard, though.
0: I know it's hard.
4: They're everywhere.
0: But are they missing things like goals and things? And, you know,
4: probably.
0: Yeah.
4: What's the point?
0: Exactly. Yeah. You know, you're there. You go. You make all that effort to get there, and then you start looking at your phone. Madness.
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0: It is 8:32 in the morning. Philip Egan's here with the latest in sport. Brosnan looking to keep her cool in France. Phil, good morning.
5: Good morning, Ian. Massive game tonight, and you feel if Ireland are to beat France, Courtney Brosnan will have to have another great game, which she's done several times down the years in between the sticks for Ireland, who are just one win away from a place at next year's World Cup in Brazil. Carla Ward's side will finish top of the group if they beat France in Grenoble. And Denise O'Sullivan and Emily Murphy are both available once again. They missed Friday's win over the Netherlands in Cork due to suspension. Brosnan says they have to keep their heads against France.
6: Anytime you're playing away from home, you know the crowd can be a factor when they're into the game and things like that. So I think it's really important for us to do everything we can to stop that and obviously keep our heads. And we've been talking a lot about being calm and obviously having that belief and going out on the pitch and doing things together. So I think that's going to be really important for Tuesday night, yeah.
5: Kickoff tonight is 8 o'clock at the same time in the group. The Netherlands are at home to Poland. The Ireland under-21s have a friendly this afternoon. Jim Crawford's side take on the Qatar under-23s from 3:45. That game is taking place near Zagreb in Croatia. A senior Somali referee has been barred from entering the US. Omar Artan was due to work at the World Cup, but he was stopped on arrival in Miami over what officials describe as vetting concerns. Somalia is one of the countries on Donald Trump's travel ban list, and FIFA says it isn't involved in host country immigration. The Ireland women's cricket team are in action today. They face Bangladesh in their final T20 World Cup warm-up match. Play gets underway in England at 10 a.m. and all eyes will be on Serena Williams as she makes her comeback to tennis today at Queen's. The 23-time Grand Slam singles champion, now 44, will play doubles alongside Canada's Victoria Mboko.
0: Okay, Phil, thank you very much for all of that. 8:34 is the time. That's France-Ireland game, by the way, for the women, the Manana Heron. It's on RTE2 tonight. The way that you

0: Turnstile, that's Dermot Kennedy, one of his new songs from the new album. It's 8:38 on Today FM, 9th of June. It's Tuesday. We had a win on Waffle earlier on. Yes, Jessica Jennings. Well done, Jessica. And, oh, by the way, yes, I made a bit of a mess of it because they've got two girls in the family that and their names begin with A, and I said the wrong one because it was Amelia who shouted in, Pat the Baker! Pat the Baker! And it wasn't Anna, but the credit was given to Anna, so apologies. But anyway, I'd say there could be a few treats down there because they won €1,000 today, Jessica Jennings. So apologies to you, Amelia. That was all my fault, all right? And Anna, good morning to you. And hopefully you're both very excited going into school today. Jessica, we've got you here again just so you can hear yourself on the radio. Are you ready? Here we go.
1: Today's waffle topic is
0: Irish bread brands.
2: O'Brien's, O'Hara's, Irish Pride, Brennan's Bread, McCambridge's.
0: Whoa! Very good.
2: Big, Odlum's Bread.
0: That's flour. No.
2: Pat the Baker.
0: Yes, you've done it! Oh, wow! Well, Jessica, that was fantastic stuff altogether. Very good. And I was very impressed with McCambridge's there. That's the kind of brown bread, you know. Some would say a little bit on the old posh side there. But obviously, you feed yourself well, Jessica, and all the family out there. So, well done. Congratulations. €1,000. There'll be a fresh €1,000 in there for you tomorrow morning around 7:30 if you want to play the game of Waffle.
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0: 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We've got a beautiful trip to the Galway Bay Hotel coming up directly after this from Destiny's Child.

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2: 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It's only 10 minutes away. Lovely. So we got Liam Dunn on the line. Liam, how are you?
3: Not too bad, eating yourself.
2: Very good. I believe you're originally from Waterford, even though you're in Kilkenny now.
3: That's right, yeah. My fiance's from Kilkenny, so she dragged me over the bridge.
2: So how did that happen? How did you want to...
3: So I work in Kilkenny, and I was living up here for a while, and I met my now fiance up here.
2: All
3: She's
2: right,
3: from
2: okay.
3: Kilkenny. So
2: she won then, yeah?
3: Now. She did, yeah.
2: Very good. Well, listen, you're very welcome. And hopefully you enjoy, because we got a Waterford woman on the line here who is already in work, and she is going to be up against you today. And that's Emma Wise. Hi, Emma.
4: Hi, Ian. How are you?
2: Great. You're in work already, are you?
4: I am.
2: Nice.
4: I'm in work.
2: They work very hard in Waterford, don't they?
4: Yeah, they do.
2: Yeah. And you'd bring Paul to Galway?
4: I would, yeah. Okay. Yeah.
2: Excellent. Well, that's very nice of you. I'd say you'd be thrilled to bits now. So, well, best of luck, Emma. Do you want to say hello to Liam there? He's on the other line.
4: Yeah. Hi, Liam. Best of luck.
3: Hey, Emma, how are you? Best of luck.
2: So,
4: thank you.
2: Emma, he used to be, Liam is a Waterford man originally. Do you think he's lost it now? He's living in Kilkenny. Is his voice different to a normal Waterford man?
4: No. He still sounds
2: Waterford.
4: Good.
2: Okay. Yeah. Right, we can proceed, Sal. That's fantastic. Okay, now what we're going to do is I've got the winning key to your room in the Galway Bay Hotel this morning, but we want to know what the room number is, okay? So say it's between 1 and 100, and we're going to give you, Liam, the first guess on this, and then after that I'll tell you whether we need to be going higher or lower. Eventually, we will reach the actual number of the room. So, Liam, what number do you want to go with first?
3: 56.
2: 56. Okay, we need to go lower than 56. Emma?
4: 45.
2: We need to go lower than 45. Back to you, Liam.
3: 34.
2: We need to go higher than 34. Ooh, Emma.
4: 39.
2: You need to go higher than 39, Liam.
3: 43.
2: 43 is the number, and we need to go lower than 43. Emma!
4: 42.
2: Okay, we need to go lower than 42. Back to you, Liam.
3: 41.
2: Yay!
4: Well done,
2: you've
4: Liam.
2: Done it.
3: Thank you, Emma.
2: Sorry Emma, I'm sorry about that. There you
4: no
2: go.
4: No worries.
2: So, Paul's going to be devastated, God love him, but there you go. Anyway, it's the talk that counts. Thanks, Emma. Good luck. Cheers.
4: Yeah, okay.
2: See you.
4: Bye.
2: Liam, congratulations. Well done. Off
3: Thanks,
2: to
3: William.
2: Galway with you, the Galway Bay Hotel, Salt Hill. Lovely part of the world. Great walks around there as well. And as we were saying, you can go on the Wild Atlantic Way and Galway City just 10 minutes away. Enjoy yourself. Have a great time. Thanks for

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1: 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That quiet relief when the traffic finally clears. 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
2: Dublin's Stillorgan Road inbound onto Moorhampton Road is congested from Donnybrook Close to Marlborough Road. Traffic on Rochestown Road westbound in Cork is slow from Coach Hill to Riverside. And finally, in Limerick, Condell Road eastbound onto Shannon Bridge is busy between the Westfields Wetlands entrance and the Shannon Bridge roundabout. 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
3: Okay, Ella, thank you very much. 8:55 on Today FM. This is Cat's Eye. We'll wrap it up with this one, Gabriella.

0: La la la la. Cat's Eye there, Gabriella. That's it from us on The Breakfast Show. Thank you very much for listening. Another chance for you to win one of the hotel trips from the Hudson Bay group. Tomorrow morning, we will do it. It's as simple as that. Higher or lower, stand by for Dave Moore.
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5: 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We're expecting a moderate to high pollen count today, but it will go higher during warm sunny periods, so be prepared.
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13: Dáil to debate Ireland-Israel game. It's 9 o'clock, I'm Quíseach Conley. Pressure is mounting on the FAI over Ireland's upcoming fixtures against Israel, with TDs set to debate the issue today. Sinn Féin and campaigners are calling for the football games to be cancelled altogether. The FAI is looking to UEFA to move October's Nations League match from Dublin to a neutral venue. Solicitor with the Players Football Association of Ireland, Stuart Kilhooley, says a motion will be brought to a future FAI EGM to stop the game.
14: It is a non-binding motion. There is no actual obligation on the FAI to take it on board, but you would think that if a majority of the football community vote to say they don't want this game to go ahead, you would think the FAI have to take some cognizance of this. Surely be a dereliction of their duties not to. So that remains to be seen. That's next month's problem, but there's a long way to go between now and October, and I think an awful lot could happen yet.
13: More of the police interviews with Jeffrey Donaldson will be played at his trial today. The former DUP leader denies 18 historical sexual assault charges, while his wife Eleanor, who's facing a trial of facts, denies aiding and abetting her husband. Yesterday, Newry Crown Court heard recordings of three sections of his police interviews after he was arrested in March 2024. Today FM's Emily Keegan says the final part of those recordings will be played for the jury today.
7: The court heard he was interviewed for 4.5 hours in total. That's been edited down to about 3 hours worth of audio for the jury once they've removed the repetition and irrelevant material. And the prosecution told the jury that this was done in coordination with the defence so that both parties agreed it is still an accurate representation of what Mr. Donaldson would have said during his questioning.
13: And almost a quarter of people who appealed a clamping fine last year were successful. 143,000 vehicles were clamped in 2025. 15% were appealed to the parking controller, with nearly 1 in 4 successful. Figures published by the Irish Independent show just over 4,000 motorists took second stage appeals to the National Transport Authority, while almost half of those were granted a refund. Today FM News, more in an hour.
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16: Good morning, I'm Philip Egan. Ireland boss Carlo Ward says it's a massive boost to have Denise O'Sullivan and Emily Murphy back for tonight's game in Grenoble. Ireland can book a place at next year's World Cup in Brazil with a win away to France in their final group game. O'Sullivan and Murphy missed Friday's win over the Netherlands and Cork due to suspension.
17: Two pairs of fresh legs I think will be massively important, and them two are a bundle of energy, aren't they? So to have them fresh is massively critical for us.
16: Tonight's game kicks off at 8 o'clock. The Ireland under-21s have a friendly this afternoon. Jim Crawford's side take on the Qatar under-23s in Croatia. Kickoff is 4:15. A senior Somali referee has been refused entry to the US. Omar Abdul Qadir Artan was due to work at the World Cup, but he was stopped on arrival in Miami over what officials describe as vetting concerns. Somalia is one of the countries on Donald Trump's travel ban list. FIFA says it isn't involved in host country immigration. And the Ireland women's cricket team are in action this morning. They face Bangladesh in their final T20 World Cup warm-up match, and it takes place in England from 10 a.m. To hear live commentary of the League of Ireland every Friday, download the Go Loud app now.
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13: Widespread rain with some heavy showers and a chance of hail and lightning with sunny spells and highs of 12 to 16 degrees.
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18: British chef Gareth Mullen's going to join me just after 11 o'clock. Any questions you have for him about anything to do with food, you can let us know on 087 4100 102. 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
0: 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That's how you do it. Send me a text. Send me a WhatsApp. Send me a WhatsApp voice note. Did I see the movie of the year last night? It's coming out on Wednesday. It's called Disclosure Day. And it is the new Steven Spielberg movie. I would argue it's the third, I guess, in a trilogy of alien movies he's done. Now, I don't believe that they're all related, but he did Close Encounters of the Third Kind. He did E.T. And now we've waited a long time to have another Aliens movie. But this is it. It's Disclosure Day, 2026, Steven Spielberg. I'll play the trailer, right, because it's an important noise that Emily Blunt makes in the trailer, which we'll get to in a second. But have a listen to this. This is Disclosure Day.
2: What did you steal?
3: Secrets.
2: Are they people?
3: No.
2: Good morning, Kansas City. Let's take a look at today. Today is... Today's...
3: Do you understand what she's saying?
2: I hear her. It's gibberish. I can't understand it.
3: And I can. People are starved for the truth. I'm a part of it now. This 79-year terror campaign of lies has to end.
2: What are you gonna do?
3: Full disclosure to the whole world.
0: So,
4: I have chills.
0: It is. Yeah. It's a big movie. And let's face it, Steven Spielberg doesn't make bad movies,
5: no,
0: right?
5: No, he doesn't.
0: Like, he only kind of makes pretty amazing movies.
5: And if it's going to be sci-fi, you kind of hope it's him.
0: Yeah, that's true, actually. Way, yeah. Know? No, nobody does it, you know, on a level that he does it. And it has a lot of the kind of the things you'd expect from Spielberg. Sorry, I should say at the very outset, I've signed a non-disclosure agreement. I'm not allowed to review the movie in the traditional non-disclosure. Mm-hmm. I'm not allowed to review the movie in the traditional way where I might tell you bits about things. So I'll be careful what I say because I have to wait until I think it's Wednesday. But today's Tuesday, so I don't want to get in trouble with the beautiful people, yeah, who made Disclosure Day. But anyway, look, I really enjoyed it. I genuinely can't say too much of a review. I really enjoyed it. And I'll tell you what I enjoyed most about it are the performances in it, right?
4: Great cast.
0: So the cast, so you've got Wyatt Russell, okay, who's Kurt Russell's son. Spoke to Kurt recently about Wyatt and how his career's going. He plays Margaret's boyfriend. And Margaret is played by Emily Blunt. She's the main person in it alongside Josh O'Connor, who plays Daniel Kellner. Then you've got Colin Firth, who I keep having to tell myself is not Hugh Bonneville. He's not. He's Colin Firth. But he's in it. He's the head of a corporation. And usually when someone's the head of a corporation in a movie, you know they're not the good guys.
4: Mm-hmm.
0: And then you have Colman Domingo.
4: Who I love.
0: He's
4: I'm obsessed
0: so good.
4: With him.
0: He's so good.
4: He's amazing.
0: And he works for the corporation, but maybe he's on the side of what we term as good on this. And then Eve Hewson, Bono's daughter, our very own Eve Hewson, is in there, and I'm calling her Bonner's daughter for a very particular reason, which I'll explain to you in a second. She and Emily Blunt are just so incredible in this movie.
5: Are they related in the movie? Can you tell me that?
0: No,
5: they're not related.
0: Because
5: there is something about them that they kind of look similar to me.
0: Right, not in the... Because the way Steven Spielberg shoots things in all of his movies, he'll often be right in on the face. And there's a thing with eyes in this movie, okay, which again, I'm not revealing it, but there's a thing there. So he's close up in our faces. So you get an awful lot of, like, Eve Hewson screen time. You get an awful lot of Josh O'Connor screen time, a lot of Emily Blunt screen time, right in their faces.
4: Yeah, you can actually see that a lot from the trailer as well.
0: It's intense. It is very,
4: very
0: intense, I'll tell you that much. But that noise that you heard Emily Blunt making in the trailer, right? So, again, it's in the trailer, so I'm not saying too much. But she's kind of, I guess, possessed in some ways by an alien. And she can speak like the alien, right? Mm-hmm. I won't tell you what she's saying right now, but it's like these weird clicking noises, right? I heard Eve Hewson tell the best story about Bono. And this is why I said, that just to clarify, that she's Bono's daughter, right? Because she was on one of those US TV shows promoting Disclosure Day. And even Bono is a cringe dad.
6: Your father is Bono.
7: Yes.
6: And I heard that he was trying to chat alien language with Emily Blunt.
2: Oh, he's like such an embarrassing dad. Yes, Emily was...
6: last time you were here, you called him the Kris Jenner of dads. He's like a stage dad.
2: He is. He texts me like reviews on things and all that. He's very involved. But yeah, we had Emily over for dinner, and the minute she walked in, he started doing the alien language that she does in the trailer, and I was like, please stop. Like,
6: please. He's so cringe.
0: Yeah. That's so funny. The Bono is like a cringe dad for Evie. He's the coolest
4: man in the world, and he's a cringe dad. Just goes to show every dad is a cringe dad.
5: Yeah,
0: it's true. You can't escape it. I'm in a really lucky place right now where my girls are 11. And they're kind of excited about me getting excited about things that they're excited about, right? So
5: that won't last long.
0: No, it won't. Exactly. Mm-hmm. But right now I'm in the sweet spot where, for example, they love Cat's Eye, the band. Ian just played Gabrielle before he finished up. I love Cat's Eye. Like, I absolutely love Cat's Eye. I'm taking them to see Cat's Eye in September. So right now when they're teaching me the dances, or they're teaching me the Lush Life dance from Zara Larsson, or trying to sing like Zara Larsson's Midnight Sun. Yeah. Like, it's up there, like, ha, you're so funny, Dad, and you're a football coach. You're so cool.
4: Yeah.
0: My boys, who are a couple of years older, are just like, oh my God, don't come near me and my friends. Don't say hello to me in the street. If I'm dropping my boys to football, right? Because I'm the coach, so I have to go up with them. Like, I listen to Cat's Eye or death metal or whatever in the car. And my middle fella will like go, just on the way, please, just please, when we get to, no, please turn it down. So I'll roll the windows down.
5: Yeah, of course.
0: And turn like the Slipknot up or whatever. He's like, Dad, no, Dad. And he's reaching, he's trying to find the volume controls or whatever. I'm like, oh, sorry, I'm just, because every time he turns it down on the normal volume control, I flip it up on the steering wheel and he doesn't know how I'm doing it.
5: Brilliant.
0: And he's just, they're so embarrassed by me. Whereas the girls at this point, I'm still in a situation where I'm not that cringe, but as Eve Houston is pointing out, it's only a matter of time until they'll be telling friends like, oh my God.
5: And she's in her 30s, so she still feels the cringe.
4: Yes. And he's Bono.
5: Yeah, exactly.
4: It's insane.
0: There's got to be cringe dad stories or cringe parent stories, either because they're your parents who cringed you out or you did it yourself. You can let me know on 087-4100-102, but it can't just be Bono and me. There's got to be other ones. So let us know on 087-4100-102. Here's a song for you now on a Tuesday morning. Bit of Something Happens. This is Parachute. Get in touch. Let us know about your cringe dad stories. 087-4100-102. 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
0: Talking about the movie Disclosure Day, but not revealing anything in review terms, if the good people at Universal Pictures are listening, because I signed my life away. No, I'm telling you about the movie because I went to see it last night. I was lucky enough to go to the Irish premiere, and I really enjoyed it. I'm allowed to say that. I really, really enjoyed it. A lot of people talking about Disclosure Day. Peter says, Dave, I watched Close Encounters last night for the first time in prep for Disclosure Day. It may be old, but wow, what a film. It immediately hooks you in. Looking forward to seeing Spielberg doing what he does best. Yeah, I suppose that's the thing about Spielberg's movies is that he's been making movies since the 60s. So, like, there's a lot of people, I guess, who wouldn't. I mean, Shannon, we set you, you know, movies listeners aside on. But I don't know how many of the classic Spielberg movies you've ever seen. Have you seen Jaws?
2: Yeah, you made me watch Jaws. And I have seen E.T. a couple of times.
0: Seen E.T. Have you seen...
2: Close Encounters. Do you have to watch that before you watch
0: No. And these are not related at all. They're just... He has made movies about aliens, is all I'm saying.
2: Okay.
0: He made Close Encounters. He made E.T. And now he's made Disclosure Day. They're not related in any way whatsoever.
2: So I don't need to prep if I want to go watch it. Okay.
0: Although I will say, Kieran spotted something, right?
3: Whatever about cringe dads, I heard Emily Blunt sounding a bit like E.T. in that clip there. She went, eh. And that sounded like E.T. saying, eh.
0: So in the trailer for the movie, again, not revealing too much here. In the trailer for the movie, Emily Blunt is a weather reporter.
2: Mm-hmm.
0: And she's doing a weather report, but she kind of gets taken over and starts uttering noises, which are a bit weird.
4: Do you understand what she's saying?
0: So I guess there's a little bit of a in there.
2: It kind of sounds like opening a can.
0: Oh, and trust me, that is like a second of what could be like a 25 second.
5: Oh, really? Like I actually find it difficult to listen to.
0: It's intense. And again, Spielberg goes so close up. And her neck is like
2: bubbling.
0: Yeah, like right in and right out. It's intense. It's intense. But there is a little noise. Listen carefully, right? Outside the clicking noise, there's a little noise in there, right? There.
2: The ear.
0: Does that sound like E.T.?
6: Oh, God!
7: Elliot.
6: What?
7: Elliot.
6: I taught him how to talk now. He can talk now.
0: Do you remember who said?
8: I taught him how to talk now.
2: Drew Barrymore.
5: Yeah.
0: Back in 1984.
5: No, it's not a million miles away from the sound. Sure, it's
2: no,
5: not.
2: It's probably very
0: not.
2: Similar.
0: Yeah, yeah. Dave says, Alan, Disclosure Day coincides with the release of declassified documents by Donald Trump releasing information about alien sightings, UAP sightings, and four different identified species of alien. Very interesting stuff. You're basically giving the plot of the movie, so I'm saying no more. Jamie says, although Spielberg is a brilliant director, Dave, in June it's too early to say Disclosure is the movie of the year when you still have Avengers coming out. No, I'm not saying, I'm asking, did I see the movie of the year? I didn't say it's the movie of the year. Talking about cringe parents, though, because Eve Houston was hilarious saying that her dad Bono is so cringe. And I mean, her dad Bono is cringe. I mean, that sentence makes no sense, but I guess it is. Dave in Cork says, Dave, I'll do the same whenever I drop my teenagers off to school. I play something like The Who out loud with the windows down. Now, he means The Who, H-U, which is a Mongolian throat-singing heavy metal band. Not The Who, W-H-O. Yeah, which I think would also be pretty embarrassing for your parents or for your teenagers. But yeah, trying to clean kids' faces in public is so embarrassing. There's definitely no goodbye kiss at the school gate. Two mortified boys aged 10 and 6. I'm turning into my mother, says the text. It happens. It happens to us all. No matter how hard we try, you turn into your parents and you realize, you walk away from something going, oh my God, I am that dad.
5: My dad always used to tell the story of when we used to give him a hug at the school gate. And then as the years went on, the hug happened closer to home until we started hugging him at the door before we left for school.
0: Emma says, Dave, is it a scary film? I'm terrified of alien films after the movie Signs. Oh, the M. Night Shyamalan movie Signs. No, I don't think it's too scary. It's intense.
2: Yeah.
0: It's very intense. And Spielberg's brilliant at creating that just visually on screen and with music and everything. But no, I don't think it was scary. I think I'm safe to say, not like Signs. Signs was really, really good. Really, really good. 087-4100-102. You want to get in touch right now. 087-4100-102. Coming up in a few minutes' time. Do you want to win tickets to Pitbull? Yes, you do. I'll tell you how in a sec.
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0: We got the tickets in a second to get you along to a big show. Before we do that, though, lots of messages coming in on 087-4100-102. Lindsay says, Dave, my son is called Jude. He's 3.5 and he loves the song Hey Jude because he thinks it's his song and it's the sweetest thing ever. I wonder when the novelty will wear off. All I'll tell you, Lindsay, is it will wear off, so enjoy it now while you can. I love this from Michael. Proper cringe parent. He says, I dropped my 18 and 20-year-old off at Blanchardstown Shopping Centre. I wait till they get close to the entrance where there's people. I roll out the window and shout, Jesse, Zara, Daddy loves you! In a high-pitched voice. I hadn't even read that. The reaction is classic. Head down and walking fast, but desperate to escape. Your dad would do that, would he?
2: Yes, all the time. Or another thing he used to do when he dropped me to school, he would roll down the window and beep and start waving at these random people in my school that I didn't know. So it looks like it was me and my dad in the car and he just started waving at them. He's so embarrassed.
0: When I go over to the football training with the girls, there's a bunch of the boys from their year play football out on the green on the way up to the football. Not in the ground itself. They're just playing themselves with a couple of goals out on the green. And every time I drive past, I go, girls, there's all your boy friends. Like, the friends
3: are your boys.
0: And they're like, Dad, don't. I'm like, well, I just shout out to them, like, don't you dare. And I'm like, Evan, damn it. So they're getting close to it. I'm thinking I'm starting to annoy them. All right, let's play a game and give you tickets. Who am I thinking of?
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0: The best radio game ever, where you work out who I'm thinking of and you can win yourself tickets to go along and see this fella. Fire.

0: That, of course, is Pitbull. We got tickets to go along to see Pitbull in Marley Park on July 7th. So if you'd like to go along and see Pitbull, all you got to do to win yourself the tickets is work out who it is I'm thinking of. And to give you a little bit of a head start, Shannon and Padraig here will start to ask me some very simple questions, guys. Now, I'll only say yes or no.
1: Okay.
2: Is this person a boy?
0: Yes.
1: Is it an actor?
0: No.
2: Singer?
0: No.
1: Are they Irish?
0: No.
2: They are a TV presenter?
0: No. I've got a feeling of power now. I love this, saying no all the time.
1: Are they a sports star?
0: Yes.
1: You've lost
0: Shannon, me. Yeah, Shannon and Potter are like, no. Yeah. They've done that. Listen, it's a... No, I'm not saying.
2: UK?
0: Yes, that's enough now.
2: Male sports star, UK, from the UK.
0: Yeah. Let the listeners have a go. 087-4100-102. Simple. Tell me who it is I'm thinking of. You know some things now. Get it right, and you win yourself a pair of tickets to go along and see Pitbull on July 7th in Marley Park. 087-4100-102. Best of luck. Here's Florence and the Machine. 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

0: Calvin Harris and Florence and the Machine. 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
0: Say My Name. Say the name of the person I'm thinking of and win yourself tickets to go along and see Pitbull in Marty Park on July 7th. Let's go to the phones straight in. Well, actually, no, before we go to the phones, let's get Shannon to tell us what we remember so far about this person.
3: Okay, so it's a male from the UK and he's a sports star. That's all we know so far.
0: So far. Let's narrow it down. Rachel's in Offaly. Hi, Rachel.
4: Hi, how are you?
0: I'm good. How are you doing?
4: Good.
0: Do you want to ask me questions to narrow this down for yourself and everyone else? Or are you going straight for a guess? What do you want to do?
4: Was this sports star all over the media recently?
0: No, I don't think so. No more than usual, no.
4: Okay, because my guess was going to be Lewis Hamilton because of the Monaco Grand Prix
0: yes.
4: and everything.
0: And Kim Kardashian and all that kind of stuff. Mm. Yeah, he was everywhere. No, wasn't him. Do you want to ask me anything else? Or do you want to go any other direction? Or
4: Does the sport include a ball?
0: Yes.
4: Yes, okay.
0: That's a big one now. I think you've been very kind to everyone, Rachel. It's a very good question. Does that inform you at all? Does it kind of give you anywhere else you could go?
4: No, I think I'll leave it for now. That was my guess.
0: Rachel, you've done very well. You've done great work for everyone else. Thank you very much. See you later. Bye. Georgina's in Whitegate. Hi, Georgina.
5: Hi, Dave. How are you?
0: Good. Where's Whitegate?
5: Where's Whitegate? East Cork.
0: East Cork. You say it like, how could I not know?
5: I've talked to you a few times, Dave.
0: I wouldn't mind, but I became the unofficial ambassador for East Cork for a while there after I spent time down in Castle Martyr and had an absolute ball. And I started going on the radio about Ballycotton and everything. And
5: exactly.
0: Then Dermot was giving out to me for constantly, oh, stop going on about East Cork.
5: I've been listening to you that long, Dave.
0: I know. And here's me now forgetting where Whitegate was. How dare I? was Rachel's ball related question any use to you?
5: Yes, it was actually.
0: Okay.
5: I might throw out a question to you.
0: Go on, please.
5: Does the person in your brain, is he married to a pop star?
0: Oh, I don't think he's married at all. Hang on.
5: Oh, really?
0: Mm.
5: Oh, wow. Single.
0: I'm on Wikipedia here. Personal life. No.
5: Oh, wow. Oh, that's totally thrown me now.
0: Okay, well, who were you thinking of before?
5: I was thinking of David Beckham.
0: Right, wasn't Bex. No, wasn't Bex.
5: He came into my head straight away.
0: Yeah.
5: So, football star, male, UK.
0: Mm-hmm.
5: He plays football. Is he a manager?
0: He's not a manager, no.
5: Not a manager. Is he a striker?
0: He is, I suppose you'd call him a forward, not a striker, no.
5: Okay, forward. Can I keep going again?
0: Listen, I'm having a great time, Georgina.
5: Does he play with Liverpool?
0: No.
5: Okay. Does he play at Man United?
0: Yes.
5: Okay.
0: You'll have to have a guess now.
5: I'm back in 97 now.
0: Go on, sure. Throw me anybody. No. You gave me David Beckham, in fairness. He did play. You're asking questions like...
5: Your man Maguire.
0: Harry Maguire.
5: Go on, I don't know, yeah.
0: Not him, Georgina. But my God, you've narrowed it down. You've narrowed it down so much. You're doing God's work altogether. Thanks a million.
5: All right.
0: See you, Georgina. Soon. Bye-bye.
5: Bye-bye.
0: Oh, come on, lads. Now, like, that's there's only so many players. 087-4100-102. 087-4100-102. We know a lot more now. Thanks to Rachel and Georgina.
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0: That is Alex Warren, Eternity. 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Who am I thinking of?
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0: That's the name of the game. You work out who I'm thinking of. You can win yourself tickets to go along and see Pitbull in Marley Park on July 7th. Shannon, what do we know so far?
2: Male, sports star from the UK. Not a manager. He's a forward.
0: And
2: football.
0: Most importantly,
2: he is Man United.
0: Yes, he is.
2: And the wrong guesses we've had have been Lewis Hamilton, David Beckham, and Harry Maguire.
0: Okay, Sarah Taylor's on the phone. Hi, Sarah.
3: Hi, how are you?
0: Good. Who do you think I'm thinking of?
3: Is it Marcus Rashford?
0: You know, it's not. And you're right to think that he's a Man United player, even though he plays for Barcelona, or played for Barcelona, because he's on loan from Manchester United. But that's not what I'm thinking of, I'm afraid. Do you know any other Man United players?
3: No.
0: No, okay. Thanks a million for trying, Sarah. See you later, bye-bye. Aisling Stanley's there. Hi, Aisling.
4: Hi, Dave.
0: Do you want to ask me questions or get straight in? What do you want to do?
4: I'll just give it a laugh.
0: Go on, sure.
4: Mason Mount.
0: Got the lights, you're absolutely right.
2: Oh, my God.
0: Shannon's never even heard of Mason Mount, have you?
2: No, I don't know who he is.
0: Aisling,
2: class.
0: Why did Mason Mount come into your mind?

0: thinking about Man United. We're a forward house here, so.
1: Yeah, not full on strikers. Forwards, Man United. Are you a fan?
0: Of who?
1: Of Man United.
0: No. Oh, no.
1: Who do you like?
0: Well, I'm not really a football fan, but they're all Spurs fans in this house.
1: I see. You're not really a football fan. You knew Mason Mount was the forward I was thinking of. Very impressive. You're getting your hands on a pair of tickets to go along and see Pitbull. You're going to Marley Park on July 7th and enjoy that now.
0: Will do. Thank you.
1: All right. Thank you for playing.
0: Thanks so much.
1: See you later. Bye.
0: Bye.
1: That's who I was thinking of. I was thinking of Mason Mount. And I know you're looking at me going, who? Why you think? Listen. Look, Ashton just got him. Like, no matter who I think of, you get him. So it's very impressive. I'll think of someone else again tomorrow to give you more tickets to go along and see Pitbull. What am I thinking of? On Today FM, here's Kingfisher. This is The Blade. Chill.

0: If you can't find the pen, you can sure find the blade.
1: Kingfisher, the blade on Today FM. Damien says, Mount's not a forward. He's like a number 10, lol. And Eamon's been in touch with me as well to say, come on, Mason Mount's not a, he's a midfielder. No, like, he's an attacking midfielder, number 10. Yeah, you can play in midfield, but he's an attacking player. I suppose I can be vague during, who am I thinking of? I can't be vague during this.
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15: Debate around Ireland-Israel game continues. It's 10 o'clock. I'm Caoimhe Conley. Pressure is mounting on the FAI over Ireland's upcoming fixtures against Israel, with TDs set to debate the issue in the Dáil today. Sinn Féin and campaigners are calling for the football games to be cancelled altogether. The FAI is looking to UEFA to move October's Nations League matches from Dublin to a neutral venue. Former Fine Gael TD and Minister for Justice and Defence, Alan Shatter, who's among Ireland's roughly 2,700 Jewish residents, says the backlash over the fixtures is insane.
6: I'm personally completely fed up with the attempt to sabotage every aspect of Irish sport and bring issues relating to the Israeli-Palestinian conflict into it. I'm personally sickened by the prejudice, the escalating anti-Semitism, the selective-based outrage based on false narratives.
15: Katie Taylor isn't ruling out a potential bid to become president. She's now due to bow out of boxing with her final professional fight confirmed for Croke Park in September. Katie has told Shannonside Northern Sound that she's not sure what will come next, but she wouldn't rule out a run for the Oris.
16: Well, I actually do love this country and I definitely wouldn't rule it out because I think it's important to have integral leaders over this country.
15: And over one in two Gen Zs and millennials are delaying major life decisions due to their financial situation. A survey by Deloitte shows financial pressure, particularly housing affordability, is forcing younger generations to make different career decisions. Nearly two-thirds of Gen Z respondents in Ireland say they can't afford a home, while almost half of millennials say the same thing. Gary Notley, human capital partner with Deloitte Ireland, says this is significantly higher than the same cohort in other countries.
17: Ireland actually ranks higher than the other 44 countries that are represented in this survey. So about 22,000 respondents, about 400 of those from Ireland. Affordability of housing has changed career decisions for Irish workforces, particularly so, about 10% more than the global average.
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23: Good morning, I'm Philip Egan. Ireland boss Carla Ward says an improvement with the ball is one of the main reasons her side can compete better with the best teams. Ireland can book a place at next year's World Cup in Brazil if they win away to France in their final group game tonight.
24: It's taken time to get to where we want to get to. We're still lots of work to do, but you know, we do a lot of work on, you know, when we retain the ball, how we retain the ball, then what we do with it. And I think it's you know, the girls have really bought into how we want to play. Everybody understands their role with and without the ball, and that has been like one of the biggest improvements, I would say, over the last 6 months.
23: Kickoff in Grenoble is 8 o'clock. The Ireland under-21s have a friendly this afternoon. Jim Crawford's side take on the Qatar under-23s. That game is in Croatia from 3:45. A senior Somali referee has been refused entry to the US. Omar Abdulkadir Artan was due to work at the World Cup, but he was stopped on arrival in Miami. Somalia is one of the countries on Donald Trump's travel ban list. FIFA says it isn't involved in host country immigration. And in cricket, the Ireland women's team are just about to get underway in their final T20 World Cup warm-up match. Bangladesh have won the toss in Loughborough and have put Ireland into bat first. To hear live commentary of the League of Ireland every Friday, download the Go Loud app now.
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15: Widespread rain with some heavy showers and a chance of hail and lightning with some sunny spells and highs of 12 to 16 degrees.
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1: Gareth Mullins, Super Chef, is going to join me just after 11 o'clock. Any questions for Gareth, you can get them in on 087-4100-102. We'll do bad jokes, of course, before 11. And coming up after Hosier and Too Sweet, let's play ourselves a round of Sportsmaster.

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0: Okay, it's time for Sportsmaster. This is a challenge, a chance for two sports nuts to go head to head and see which one of them is going to win. The winning person will get their hands on a pair of Dave Moore Bluetooth headphones. I got a DM yesterday from somebody who got their headphones. Hey, Tom. He said, Dave got the headphones. They are absolutely class. He sent me a picture of the headphones on the back of his head. Unreal. He's loving them. So we've got two people going head to head together. Let's find out who's going to win them. Will it be Mick? Will it be Eamon? Let's go to Eamon first in County Leash. Morning, Eamon. How are you?
2: Good morning, Dave. How are you?
0: I'm good. Any plans today?
2: No, just working. Just on the road.
0: On the road. On the road again. And how far will you have to go from Leash today?
2: I'm going Leash to Sligo today.
0: Wow. That's a fair old journey.
2: Not too bad. It's all motorway, mainly.
0: So that's good. That's good. Yeah, motorway. Motorways are the friends. And do you have a favourite service to pull in at?
2: No, I'm actually currently sitting on the M6 one in Circle K in Athlone, just outside Athlone. So
0: you just pulled in because you were playing Sportsmaster.
2: Exactly.
0: I like it. I like it. And how is the sports knowledge, you think?
2: Hopefully good. Hopefully good.
0: Where are you an expert, you reckon?
2: Soccer. I'm a big United fan, so we'll see what
0: yourself. There are the words I like to hear now. Now, I can't be biased around naming, but you know, it's nice to have another United fan on the phone. let's see what your competitor is doing. Hang on the line there for 1 second. We'll go to Cavan and meet Mick O'Brien. How are you, Mick O?
3: How are you doing, Dave? You well?
0: Good. Are you a United fan?
3: No, we might just hang up now.
0: That's Liverpool if ever I've heard it, so.
3: Surely is.
0: No doubt about it. I don't even need to ask. Listen, I'm very fair here. I'm no bias. I don't mind whether you win, whatever your name is. Hi, Eamon. No, I'm joking. Mick, what's the plan today? You doing anything exciting?
3: Nothing really. No. Out to the hospital, a couple of NCT checks on the old ticker. Make sure everything's working all right.
0: We wish you the best. Yeah, make sure you come out with a green pass now on that NCT. Very important.
3: Yeah, absolutely.
0: And if you're a Liverpool fan, is football your favourite, or do you have another sport you love as well?
3: I love golf, Dave. Yeah, mad golfer.
0: Okay, brilliant, yeah. brilliant. Let's see if I've got any questions for you there now about Liverpool or golf. We'll see in a second. Mick, say hi to Eamon for me.
3: How are you doing, Eamon? Best of luck, Chief.
2: Best of luck, Mick.
0: All right, here we go, lads. Eamon, you're first up. What is the name of the New York basketball team currently in the NBA Finals?
2: Has to be the Knicks.
0: It is the Knicks, absolutely right. Mick, fill in the blank. In February, the Super Bowl was won by the Seattle who?
3: Seahawks.
0: Seahawks, absolutely right. Okay, guess the Irish sports star based on them talking. So this is for you, Eamon. Who's this?
4: I can remember, you know, people used to stop me in the street all the time. I'd be taking the train up to the track for training and they'd be saying, when are you going? And I'd be kind of thinking, going where? And they said, to the Olympics.
0: Who are you hearing there?
2: Oh, I think she won a medal.
0: No, coming to you. It's Sonia O'Sullivan. She definitely won a medal. Sonia O'Sullivan, not to worry. Mick, same thing for you now. Please identify this Irish sports star based on them talking.
5: Watching your child do something so dangerous probably isn't their number one on their list. But everyone was very happy and supportive. And, you know, you're in such a privileged position as a jockey when you can decide when you want to finish.
0: Who are you hearing there?
3: Is it Katie Walsh?
0: No, it was Rachel Blackmore.
3: Not to worry.
0: Eamon, who holds the record for the all-time Premier League goals?
2: Alan Shearer.
0: That is correct. Mick, who holds the record for the all-time Premier League clean sheets?
3: Clean sheet. Pains me to say it, but it could be Schmeichel, is it?
0: I wish it was. It's actually Petr Cech.
3: Oh, right.
0: Yeah, it's him, yeah. Okay, guess the country now, Eamon. I'm going to give you three clues to a country by telling you three people who have represented their country, and then you'll have 10 seconds to tell me what the country is, all right?
2: Okay.
0: Fernando Alonso, Carlos Alcaraz, and Iker Casillas.
2: Spain.
0: Straight in, no messing, absolutely right. Okay, Mick, same thing for you. I'm going to give you three athletes. They've all represented their country. You'll have 10 seconds to tell me the country. I've got Michael Van Gerwen, Johan Cruyff, and Max Verstappen.
3: Holland.
0: Would have taken Holland, would have taken the Netherlands, would have taken the Dutch, whatever you wanted. Yeah, no, I know what you mean. Absolutely right. Okay, Eamon. Which Irish snooker player won the World Championship in 1997?
2: Ken Doherty.
0: That is correct. And Mick, you'll like this one. Which Irish golfer won the PGA Championship and the Open in 2008?
2: Patrick Harrington.
0: Patrick Harrington is absolutely right. That gives you a score of 3, but Eamon's got 4. Eamon, you're today's winner. Well done.
2: Thank you. Unlucky, Mick.
0: Unlucky's right, Mick. Yeah, you were close. But listen, I'm going to send you out a Dave Moore mug, all right?
2: Cheers, Dave. Thanks very much.
0: And best luck at the NCT. See you later.
2: Good luck.
0: Man, fair play, Mick. Eamon, congratulations.
2: Cheers. Thanks, Dave.
0: Impressive. Other than Sonia O'Sullivan, you got everything else right. It means you're going away with today's star prize of a pair of Dave Moore Bluetooth headphones. All right?
2: Cheers. Thanks for being here.
0: Nice one. Thanks for playing. And as Mick said there, drive safely.
2: Cheers. Thanks for being
0: here. See you later. Bye-bye.
2: Bye-bye.
0: There goes Eamon. There goes Mick. Two good lads. We got ourselves a winner, though. Well done to Eamon. Tomorrow is not Sportsmaster. It's not Movie Master. It's Music Master. So if music is more your thing and you reckon that's where your knowledge is, don't forget you can play it tomorrow. 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
0: Owen says, throwback Tuesday, Dave. What? Ace of Base out of nowhere. Yeah, listen, I like throwing a bit of throwback stuff in it. I'm going to do a song actually in a little while featuring two people together. It's just not one I think you're going to expect me to play. And it makes me very happy when I see it. And then I'm kicking off the 11 o'clock hour with one of the best Irish songs ever. I don't care what anyone says. But yeah, you got to love a bit of Ace of Base, lads. Keeps you happy. Okay, we're talking about Sportsmaster there a minute ago. Derek says, as a self-confessed nerd, and oh my God, Derek, I love a self-confessed nerd. I'm one as well. I've been keeping a personal record of how I've done in the different masters every week. I got 9 yesterday. I got 9 today. Wow. I'm on track for my best week since week 1. It all went downhill the week of the April 13th to 17th when I got 42. 42 out of 10 out of 50. That's pretty good, Derek.
2: Very decent.
0: So yeah, he's on track for his best ever week. I mean, has anyone ever gotten 50? Like, full 10 out of 10 every day?
3: That'd be very difficult.
0: And sometimes there might be a tiebreaker. So it could even be some days 11.
3: Oh, yeah.
0: Derek, I like this kind of nerdiness. I like this kind of, keeping track of things. This kind of record keeping makes me very excited, Derek. You're talking to a man who counts his steps on the way to work. I know exactly what's going on in your brain, Derek, and I'm very happy for you. Coming up in a few minutes' time, oh my God, has there been a Agatha Christie-type investigation into something that's going on with the world's biggest pop star? We'll find out in a sec.
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0: 087-4100-102 if you want to get in touch. This is interesting, right? Now, before people start giving out about me going on about Taylor Swift, I think this is generally interesting, not just because I'm self-proclaimed Swiftie, right? See if Padraig and Shannon agree with me. Taylor Swift's getting married. We know that much. She's got engaged to Travis Kelce. That's all we really know, okay? What was her comment on her Instagram post? Your high school PE teacher and your English teacher are getting, getting married. It's cute. Anyway, there are lots of rumors as to what's going to happen. Obviously, there's the whole who's getting invited to the wedding. So do you remember, like, Graham Norton when he had her on
2: on the
0: show, and then they made the music video and for Open Life with all the guests and all that, whatever. And then when Graham Norton was interviewed, he was like, well, obviously you must be going to the wedding. He's like, well, I haven't got an invite, or like, haven't you not? And he's like, no, but like, has he not?
2: But do you think that there's an NDA in terms of, like,
0: I would think there's massive NDAs.
2: Would you think so? If you got an invite, you're not allowed to disclose?
0: And then she was doing an interview with, was it Greg James on BBC Radio 1, and said something like, oh, Travis is going to, he's going to pick you up, and he'll love you when you meet him at the wedding. And he was like, going on with the sentence, he was like, wait, what? So then, like, he was invited. You know what I mean? Like,
2: she kind of strikes me as this person that's like, anyone that she meets, she's so excited about this wedding, she's just inviting them for the crack.
3: You know what I mean?
0: Well, there's rumors going around, right? There's one, first of all, going around that she's already gotten married. Now, I don't know if you could have had a wedding that big and kept everyone NDA that we wouldn't know about. But there is that she got married last weekend, is a theory. There's another theory that's June 13th, because obviously she loves number 13. So is she going to get married on June 13th? There's a plan to get married before Travis goes back to playing American football. He's at training camp on the 22nd of July. So is there a window between now and then when they could get married? A few of the different places they've been kind of rumored to be getting married in was, one of them was Watch Hill, as Rhode Island's Ocean House. A few media outlets have said they're getting married in New York. I'll come back to that in a second. Some people say there's no rush to get married. But then you start seeing, like, wasn't it Cosmopolitan had a list of, like, the people they think have been invited, and that the only one who isn't invited is Miles Teller and his missus?
2: Yeah.
0: Because there's some falling out with Taylor or whatever. But the only one, I mean, obviously there's thousands of people who are celebrities who won't be invited, but that maybe Miles was in her group at one point.
2: The ones that you would assume would be going.
0: Yeah.
3: It'd be raging. Imagine having a falling out with Taylor Swift right before she announces she's getting married.
2: Terrible timing.
0: And no ring, no bring policy. Have you heard about this, right? So a plus one is standard enough at a wedding, right?
3: Yeah.
0: But like, if you're not married, you're not allowed to bring someone. No ring, no bring, they call it.
2: I think that's quite common now, you know.
0: Is it?
2: Yeah, I think that's pretty common. You don't get a plus one now anymore unless you're in a long-term relationship with somebody, or they've got a relationship with the couple that are getting married to.
0: Right.
3: If she's inviting every Tom, Dick and Harry, you'd hope that they're all not bringing plus ones.
0: No, she didn't invite me. She's inviting other people in the UK.
2: You deserve an invite at this stage.
0: So anyway, here's the thing that's interesting about this, right? Do you remember the Agatha Christie case, where Colleen Rooney put out these fake stories to root out someone, and Rebecca Vardy, her account was the only one that was fed these stories, and then the stories got in the press.
2: Lives rent free
3: every single day.
2: Yeah, it lives rent free in my brain.
0: Right. Well, there is a theory at the moment, a rumor at the moment, that Taylor's going to get married, or at least have some kind of a ceremony in Madison Square Gardens in New York, right? Mm-hmm. Madison Square Gardens is a bit like the Three Arenas.
2: It's
0: like
2: huge.
0: 20,000 people, right? Like, how is that going to work? Here on American TV, somebody has a theory, which I think I might be in agreement with in terms of the Agatha Christie thing.
4: I think I was thinking the same thing everybody else was thinking. I was like, this doesn't sound very Taylor, even though we just talked about not assuming that we know these celebrities. So I decided to put my journalist hat on and do a little digging. And it seems like there are several different plans for her wedding. And according to reports, they think that she told one particular person a story to see if they would leak the story. So this Madison Square Garden story is a way for her to find out who in her camp is the leak.
3: Who's the leak?
4: So...
0: okay, all right.
4: We don't know if she's getting married at Madison Square Gardens, but we know one thing. Someone is off the list.
3: That is exciting.
0: So there you go. It could be its very own Taylor Swift level Agatha Christie story.
2: It would be a great way to get people, like, to not let people know where she is getting married, though, to just to leak different stories.
0: Yeah.
2: You know what I mean?
0: And also then start de-inviting these leakers.
2: Yeah, totally.
3: I do believe this is something she would do. And you, I think, do. She's a very smart lady to do it.
2: See, my,
3: you find out when who I, you trust.
0: Who do we think it is, though?
2: I don't know. When I heard Madison Square Garden, I was like, she's hardly going to surprise. You know, she loves the surprise.
0: Yeah, oh, that's her big,
2: like,
0: thing.
2: It wouldn't shock me if she live streamed the whole thing and let us all go.
3: Yeah.
2: Do you know what I mean? If it's in Madison Square Garden,
0: TaylorSwift.com.
2: She very, very easily could be letting us all in.
3: Yeah.
0: What do you think? Are you intrigued by this Agatha Christie development, or is it just me? 087-4100-102. I have to say, the face on these two, they were into it. Because I think initially when I start talking about Taylor Swift, they start rolling their eyes, and here he goes again. But I think this one might have a bit of legs. 087-4100-102. She's trying to root out that troublemaker, which makes sense. This is the song I told you that you hardly ever hear, but when you do hear it, it makes you smile. Ollie Murs and Flo Rida on Today FM.

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0: Who is the troublemaker in Taylor Swift's camp? There's a theory going around American TV stations.
2: I think I was thinking the same thing everybody else was thinking. I was like, this doesn't sound very Taylor, even though we just talk about not assuming that we know these celebrities. So I decided to put my journalist hat on and do a little digging. And it seems like there are several different plans for her wedding. And according to reports, they think that she told one particular person a story to see if they would leak the story. So this Madison Square Garden story is a way for her to find out who in her camp is the leak.
3: Who's the leak?
2: So,
4: okay, all right.
2: We don't know if she get married at Madison Square Gardens, but we know one thing. Someone is off the list.
3: That is exciting.
0: Let's see who it might be. Sheila reckons it might be Blake Lively who she's trying to trap. It was a whole thing.
5: Yeah,
0: with
5: that's
0: Taylor
5: a whole thing, isn't it?
0: Blake and... I don't know.
5: I think that's the biggest question mark over who's going to be at the wedding is whether Blake Lively is going to be there or not. Because they distanced themselves from each other.
0: Yeah, there was the
5: allegedly.
0: Whole text message was
5: for Justin Baldoni.
0: All that stuff. Yeah,
3: yeah,
0: it was
3: I don't think
0: messy.
3: She'll be there now.
0: Taylor's wedding's coming to a cinema near you by the end of the year. She's going to make a buckload of money out of it, says somebody. It's quite possible. And Owen says, God, Shannon Podrick, I stepped out for a minute and now it's Taylor FM again. Slap Dave, folks. Slap him. Okay, I'll tell you what, I'll leave the Taylor FM there unless anyone else has any theories on 087-4100-102 as to who it might be that's leaking these stories to the press. And coming over in a few minutes, I'll do something else I do better than talking about Taylor Swift. I'll tell you some terrible, terrible jokes.
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0: A chair just attacked me.
2: Oh no, we hate when that happens. Your chair attacked you.
0: Sitting on my chair, move my legs slightly back. There's a bit of the chair that's loose. Now, I didn't make it loose, but I did see a screw on the ground the other day and went, I wonder what that's from.
3: That's not great.
0: I've just figured it out.
3: That's not a good sign.
0: So there's a support bar going across the bottom of the chair under your arse, and that's now just stuck into the back of my leg.
2: Oh no, you okay? Do you need a plaster?
0: Fine. No, chairs are attacking me in here.
3: These work conditions, eh?
0: I know, it's ridiculous. I'll tell you what I'll do. I'll take my mind off it by telling you some bad jokes.
1: Dave's bad jokes.
4: With Rice Krispie Squares. Because grown-ups deserve gloriously silly moments.
0: Right, sitting in front of me, I got sit down, Shannon.
2: On show.
0: What did we call you in the end, Patrick?
3: What was it again? Was it something to do with filling in?
2: Patrick, it began with a P.
3: Yeah, no, it began with a P. I'll have to go back and have a look.
0: Come on, somebody remember.
2: Keep in, Patrick.
0: It was like... No, I can't remember now. That's terrible. I should have remembered.
3: Was it passive? No, predictable?
0: No.
3: No, I can't remember now.
0: Okay, 087-4100-102. What did we call Patrick? Replacement? No, wasn't
3: no.
0: it?
3: No.
0: I don't know what it was. But anyway.
3: Something along those lines.
0: Patrick is
3: kind to me now, though, in fairness.
0: Okay, 087-4100-102. In the meantime, let's get on with the jokes. Tony says, someone invented edible glue. So, of course, I had to try it. I'd love to tell you how it tastes, but my lips are sealed. Leo's 11. He says, Dave, why should you always wear glasses when doing your maths homework?
2: Why?
0: It improves division.
2: Oh,
0: division.
3: Division.
0: Division.
3: Yeah,
0: division.
3: Yeah.
0: Nora's 12.
3: That is too clever for me.
2: Yeah.

0: reasons why I can't be trusted to carry out simple instructions. Brilliant. Sinead's like me. She's a pedant. She says, Dave, I hate when people say age is only a number. It's quite obviously a word.
1: Very good.
2: They're very smart today.
0: They are a bit smart today.
1: They require a bit of thinking.
2: Yeah, which I like.
0: Linda says, exercising can add years to your life. For example, I jogged 3 kilometres this morning and now I feel like I'm 84. Jimmy says,
2: I do too.
0: Jimmy says, my wife yelled from upstairs and asked, hey, Jay, do you ever get a shooting pain across your body like someone's got a voodoo doll of you and they're stabbing it? I said, no. How about now?
1: That's very good.
0: Trevor says, I went for my self-defense class last night and my instructor said, I want you to take me by surprise and attack me. So when I saw him in Tesco the next day, I threw a tin of beans at his head and ducked behind the bread rolls. And finally, Murphogram's back with the last one for us today. He says, just released my own fragrance. No one else in the car seemed to like it.

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0: Thanks to Elaine and Aina and Andrea and everyone else who very quickly remembered what Padraig's name for the bad jokes is. Placeholder Padraig.
2: On the tip of my tongue, I just couldn't remember. You were replacing while you were out.
0: Yeah.
2: You
0: know? Somebody else wants to know, was it part-time Padraig? No. Pleading the fifth, Padraig. Poor fella. If he ever gets to court, he'll definitely have to plead the fifth about what goes on in here.
2: Yeah. I've signed enough NDAs myself.
0: Okay, well, placeholder Padraig. I'll do my best to remember that now. For Thursday. You're here on Thursday.

0: McCarthy.
1: He is here on Thursday.
2: That's excellent. A great
1: I'll try my damnedest. Right, listen, coming up in a few minutes' time on the show, I'm going to be joined by a brilliant chef called Gareth Mullins. Gareth is a chef in the Marker Hotel in Dublin. So if you've ever gone down to the Bord Gáis Energy Theatre and gone in there for a bite to eat, you'll know how good it is. Gareth has a wealth of experience. He's going to tell us about Taste of Dublin that's coming up. But also, he wants to answer any of your questions you might have about chefing, cooking, recipes, the Marker, anything you like. 087-4100-102. Get your questions in. 087-4100-102. And when he's in a few minutes' time, we'll put your questions to him and get your answers. Maybe you need to brush up on your mother sauces. Is there anything else you want to know about? 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

0: One Republic, I Ain't Worried on Today FM. Coming up after 11 o'clock, as I mentioned, Gareth Mullen's going to join me for a chat. Any questions for Gareth, get them in on 087-4100-102. But also coming up, Apple just had their massive WDCC keynote thing to announce everything new that's coming in terms of software and iOS 27. Some of the photo editing stuff is just crazy. We'll investigate that with Jess Kelly shortly. Also, Instagram have rolled out something brand new, which I think will make a big difference to a lot of people. We'll talk about that in a second on Today FM.
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14: Taoiseach says government won't be getting involved in Ireland-Israel debate. It's 11 o'clock. I'm Quishaw Connolly. The Taoiseach says FIFA needs to deal with issues surrounding football games involving Israel. TDs are due to debate a Sinn Féin motion calling for the Ireland-Israel Nations League matches to be called off. The FAI is appealing to UEFA to have the Dublin leg in October hosted in a neutral venue, possibly Hungary. But Taoiseach Micheál Martin confirmed the government will not be getting involved.
15: FIFA really should determine and deal with these issues because it's putting countries involved under a lot of pressure and the players under a lot of pressure given what is happening. But there's a real concern that if the Irish team doesn't fulfil the fixture, that you damage Irish football for some time to come, and that's not a good outcome either.
14: The final report of the Commission of Investigation into Bill Keneally will be published today. The former basketball coach from Waterford is currently in prison for sexually abusing 15 young boys between 1979 and 1990. The Commission of Investigation looked into allegations regarding how state agencies responded to reports of the abuse. More than half of Gen Zs and millennials say they're delaying major life decisions due to their financial situation. A survey by Deloitte shows money pressures, particularly housing affordability, is forcing younger generations to make different career decisions. Nearly two-thirds of under-29s here say they can't afford a home, while almost half of 30 to 45-year-olds say the same thing. And cyclists, buses and trucks have all been recorded crashing into level crossings this year. There have been 31 incidents so far in 2026, with Lansdowne and Dublin seeing the biggest number of barrier strikes. Cameras are being added to crossings as part of efforts to reduce the number of incidents. Barry Kenny from Irish Rail says it's having a positive impact.
7: We have installed with the Gardaí the GoSafe camera system at Merrion Gates that is seeing a very, very high level of compliance, because obviously there are automated fines that will be issued if you are speeding €160, if you are breaking a red light at €80, and 3 penalty points.
14: Today FM News, more in an hour.
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17: Good morning, I'm Philip Egan. Ireland boss Carlo Ward says an improvement with the ball is one of the main reasons her side can now compete better with the best teams. Ireland can book a place at next year's World Cup in Brazil tonight if they win away to France in their final group game.
18: It's taken time to get to where we want to get to. We're still lots of work to do, but you know, we do a lot of work on, you know, when we retain the ball, how we retain the ball, then what we do with it. And I think it's you know, the girls have really bought into how we want to play. Everybody understands their role with and without the ball, and that has been like one of the biggest improvements, I would say, over the last 6 months.
17: Tonight's game in Grenoble kicks off at 8 o'clock. The Ireland under-21s have a friendly this afternoon. Jim Crawford's side take on the Qatar under-23s in Croatia from 3:45. The Iranian Football Federation has said its ticket quota for the World Cup has been revoked just days before the start of the tournament. In a statement, the governing body claimed the allocation, which was being sold through their official website, was pulled. They say the US revoked the allocation, accusing the co-host of obstructing the attendance of their supporters. Iran start their campaign against New Zealand in LA on the 15th of June. And in cricket, the Ireland women's team are underway in their final T20 World Cup warm-up match. They're up against Bangladesh, who won the toss in Loughborough. Ireland were put in to bat first and are 90 for 6 in the 14th over. To hear live commentary of the League of Ireland every Friday, download the Go Loud app now.
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14: Sunshine and showers with some heavy rain and a chance of hail and thunderstorms with highs of 12 to 16 degrees.
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0: €307,000 can be yours. 307 grand. 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
0: Gar Mullins, head chef at the Barker Hotel in Dublin, is going to join me for a chat in a second. Any questions for Gar, get them in quickly on 087 4100 102. We're also going to investigate everything Apple announced yesterday, plus the Instagram update we all really wanted.

0: Ronan Keating. Life is a roller coaster on Today FM, fresh from the gigs in the Emirates over the weekend. It looks like unbelievable crack. Nearly got there, but didn't in the end. Right, 087-4100-102, you want to get in touch today?
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0: Now, Taste of Dublin returns to Dublin's Merrion Square this Thursday. Starting there and running all across the weekend. It brings more than 50 chefs and culinary experts for 4 days of incredible food, exclusive festival dishes, cocktail masterclasses, and plenty of culinary inspiration from live fire barbecue, authentic Mexican cooking, to West African flavors. Viral food trends and summer entertaining ideas is something for every food lover. I'm delighted to say now I'm joined by one of Ireland's best known chefs, Gareth Mullins, who is the executive chef at the Anantara Marker Dublin Hotel. You're going down there, am I right, Gareth, with Super Value are bringing you down?
2: Yeah, I'm cooking on the demo stage on Sunday night, and I'm going to be cooking some Irish Wagyu beef.
0: I didn't know we had Wagyu beef in Ireland.
2: Yeah, a couple of years ago, Wagyu started getting farmed here, and Super Value now have a range of steaks and burgers. So I'm actually doing their burgers. They're really delicious. I don't know how much you know about Wagyu.
0: Well, I was going to ask you, can you explain to me and to everyone else, so Wagyu originated obviously in Japan. All I know of it is when you see it online, the steaks, when they cut through and they reveal the steak, it's just the most beautiful marbling of a steak you've ever seen. What is so special about it?
2: I mean, it's a breed first and foremost, right, and then how it's fed and how it's finished. And like the Japanese stuff that you're talking about comes at different grades, like A5, A4.
0: Sure.
2: And the stuff that you're seeing that's really white, that's the really, really high-end Japanese stuff, all grain-fed. But in Ireland, we obviously feed our beef with grass.
0: Sure.
2: So the Irish Wagyu is grain fed, but it's finished on a little bit of grass.
0: Right.
2: So for me, it gives it a little bit more of a meaty flavour. But the characteristics of it is that it's really tender because it has that marbling going through. Quite a buttery taste. It caramelises really well. That's what I'm going to be talking about on Sunday. I'm going
0: to
2: show.
0: So explain that to everyone. So that is like getting a good Maillard reaction.
2: Whoa.
0: Look at this, lads. Look at this, lads.
2: Culinary expert in the house.
0: But that is the name, effectively, for getting a good crust on something, isn't it?
2: Yeah, like, and look, the whole thing with cooking protein, any protein, is all around getting a really hot pan, making sure that if it's meat and this, it's taken out of the fridge, it's tempered, meaning that it comes up to temperature, and then you want to cook it really aggressively, so really hard, with something like a Wagyu steak. There's already a bit of fat in it. So you just need to be careful with the amount of fat that you put in the pan, and then you're going to cook it really, really hard to get that Maillard, to get that caramelization, which is where the flavor is. So when we're any chef or anybody, when you're cooking, it's about chasing flavor. That's what you're at, right? You're just trying to get things to taste as well as they can.
0: Absolutely.
2: And choosing the best quality ingredients is the difference to me between someone who's a good cook and a great cook.
0: Love
2: so
0: that.
2: Like, if you hear someone that's at a really high restaurant, like the Michelin star stuff, those people are sourcing the best quality ingredients, using the best techniques. In Ireland, we're super lucky because we've the best ingredients in the world. And I'm not just saying that as an exec chef that works and lives here.
0: Well, Super Value Wagyu, I mean, you know, like that stuff is so good.
2: And it's more expensive, which I think you can kind of put your hand out to be slapped sometimes, constantly talking about expensive ingredients.
0: Sure, sure.
2: But less is more when it comes to high-end ingredients, I think. They used to be like a big, huge plate of food used to be what people would have perceived as value.
0: Yes.
2: But for me, it's like really good ingredients, cooked well, be it in a restaurant, a hotel, in a rooftop bar, wherever you are.
0: Yeah.
2: Or at home, having your friends coming over for a barbecue.
0: Have you just reopened the rooftop bar on the market, one of my favourite spots in Dublin?
2: It is. We opened about 4 weeks ago, and then the weather girl, the gods were on our side, gave us a heat wave.
0: Unbelievable. Although they've thrown rain at you for the last couple of bits.
2: You know, we had a group up there yesterday for lunch. We had 100 people up there for lunch, and it was like at 12 o'clock. And I done a big seafood buffet at an outdoor barbecue. Mexican is the team this year, so I do a different team with food every year.
0: Okay.
2: But like, it was raining, it stopped, it was raining, and there was a lot of American guests in, so I was out just saying, relax, it'll stop,
0: it'll
2: watch.
0: Give it a second.
2: Exactly.
0: Just go back to the steak for a second, because Kevin in Donegal has a question. He says, I've just about mastered doing a steak for myself. Then he says, brackets, not the family though, well done heathens.
2: Oh no.
0: But I can't do the banging pepper sauce, and I can't stand the packets anymore. Any tips, Gar?
2: Well, do you know what's gas? Well, and one of the things I'm doing on Sunday is teaching how to make the pepper sauce.
0: From Donegal, Kevin, get your tickets for Texas Dublin on Sunday.
2: Basically,
0: evening.
2: All you do is a shallot, which is that little small onion. They're much better
0: than the brown onions,
2: because the flavour is much less aggressive.
0: Yeah.
2: So sear your steak off in your pan. Pour off any of the excess oil. chop your shallot as fine as you can, and then on a medium heat, a knob of butter into the pan, throw in your shallot, cook it until it's soft, and then what I want you to do is add in about 2 shots of brandy.
0: Okay.
2: And be careful here, if you're cooking over, it'll flambe.
0: Yeah, yeah.
2: But if you're worried about that, just lower the temperature down.
0: And can you do it on an electric hob if you...
2: Yeah. You do it on electric, yeah. Just if you want it to flambe, you just hit it with a flame. But if you don't, you just lower it down. Let it bubble away until it reduces. That just means that all the liquid goes away. Yeah. And then in with some double cream, season it with a little bit of salt, and then lots of black pepper. And when you think you've enough pepper in there, I want you to season it about 5 or 6 more times with the pepper.
0: Brilliant.
2: Because you want that underlying...
0: That's why it's called pepper sauce.
2: Yeah, and you want that little bit of dig that's there. You want that little bit of heat.
0: Yeah.
2: And it's really that simple. It's a very classic sauce to learn how to make.
0: So interesting, right? You said, cook your steak, take your steak out, use the same pan to get... What are you doing with your steak to make sure that when you're serving it, then your steak's not freezing?
2: So the most important thing is to rest any protein. Mm. And that what that does is it just lets the meat relax. So what everyone says to me, it'll go cold. Put your oven on about 70 degrees.
0: Right.
2: Put a plate in there with a little rack if you have one.
0: Yeah.
2: Or your oven with a little rack. And then just sit your steak in there to stay warm.
0: Yeah,
2: in a restaurant environment, we have heat lamps and we can sit them up under the lamps to let them stay warm.
0: Of course.
2: And then any of the juices that fall onto the plate or onto the rack, lash them into your pepper,
0: sauce.
2: More flavour.
0: This man's got tips for days. Let's get more questions in for Gara. 087 4100 102. We'll talk more about Super Value and Taste of Dublin and the Marker and everything else. But any questions you have, get them in and we'll put them to Gara after a bit of Mumford & Sons and I Will Wait on Today FM. I'm starving now. Pepper sauce and steak at 11 o'clock in the morning.

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0: Gareth Mullins is the executive chef at the Marker Hotel down beside the Borgosh Energy Theatre. If you've ever been down there, you know the hotel's right beside it. Go to the rooftop. It's absolutely gorgeous in there. I was in the restaurant there last year, Gareth, with a mate of mine, and we had an absolute ball. Great fun even. Your staff are great, actually really fun to deal with. The food was exceptional, as always, so...
2: Thank you so
0: top
2: much.
0: Work. You'll find Gareth down at the Taste of Dublin, of course, which is running from Thursday. Not just the World Cup kicking off on Thursday, Taste of Dublin as well. 11th to the 14th. And the Sunday, the 14th, Gareth will be down at Super Value and he's doing some cooking demonstrations down at Super Value 10. So don't miss that. Okay, questions for you. Mark says, Gareth, you're well used to cooking for big groups of people, but you also have to make sure that they're fed and happy. How do you manage the pressure? This is a good question from a chef point of view. I mean, most people are cooking at home for their family of four, but that can be enough of a stress.
2: Yeah, I mean, it's like anything. It's all around systems. I'm sitting here in the studio watching all these buttons and you're just like touching things. Just because it's what you do, right?
0: Yeah.
2: And the piece of advice I would give anybody when they're cooking at home, especially if they're inviting friends over, is that all the preparation needs to happen before they get there.
0: Love that.
2: So like, and also... that it's not the time to experiment new dishes. Maybe one little side order or something that you've seen on TikTok or Instagram or whatever, but like cook the things that you know you cook well and get it all ready before they get there, and then really like it's about just finishing things off. So if I was cooking for a party of 16, right, I'll pick a number that's probably a little bit bigger than what most people will attack, and I was having a barbecue out in the back garden and I was cooking steaks, I'd probably sear the steaks off
0: beforehand.
2: So I'd just get them caramelised, I'd let them cool down, and then rather than trying to reheat them on my barbecue, I just reheat them in a hot oven.
0: Okay.
2: Now you might think, a chef wouldn't do that. I'm like, because I want to stand around and I want to hear the stories and people and say hello to everybody and have a beer or whatever it is when people arrive. And even down to, I share loads of cocktails on my Instagram as well, as you might have seen.
0: Yeah.
2: But I would batch cook the cocktails. I wouldn't be standing there trying to shake them.
0: Shake them now,
2: I'd pick two or three drinks.
0: And stick to that.
2: Yeah, exactly. Like, you know, red and white wine, obviously, or bubbles or whatever you're drinking. Maybe one cocktail and something non-alcoholic, and then batch cook them like in a big kiln in your jar, or just all you have to do then is a bit of ice into the glass. If you're making a mojito or margarita or margarita, whatever, a bit of mint, a bit of chili to drink in there, top it up.
0: And okay, then it's easy.
2: It is easy. It's all about, we call it in the business mise en place, which means everything in place.
0: Everything already
2: so
0: put in place.
2: Not, if you're not prepped,
0: that's when you start struggling.
2: You're a snooker, you're gone.
0: Gina, though, wants to know, when you get home after a long day cooking professionally, what do you actually make for yourself? What would your missus say about your cooking? Does she ever see it?
2: I do all the cooking at home.
0: Okay.
2: Normally, I'm off on a Monday. I record the podcast on a Monday morning, normally. And then I do, the word that everybody hears, batch cooking. I am a bit of a batch cooker.
0: These two boys were chatting here. Patrick and Shannon were talking about batch cooking this morning.
2: Yeah, last night I actually got home and I stuck on the barbecue and I cooked some chicken fillets, just seasoning them with a little bit of salt and pepper and some oregano. And we had some roasted potatoes and some grilled vegetables. And I had a little bit of chimichurri sauce that I made at the weekend.
0: It was grand. Yeah, it was better than grand, I'd say. What's one Irish ingredient you don't think gets enough credit, says Sally-Ann?
2: One Irish ingredient. Our vegetables, I think. And I think now a lot of people are going away on holidays and you're in Spain or Portugal or France or whatever, and the tomatoes are amazing. Go and find an amazing piece of broccoli or cauliflower or a carrot even.
0: In those countries, you won't be, right?
2: No, you don't. And like, I think we forget here like that most of our vegetables come from the ground, right?
0: Yeah.
2: Where across Europe and even the rest of the world, a lot of vegetables are grown in water. They're hydroponically grown, which means they're in these glass houses where there's just water being pumped into them. They taste nothing.
0: Yeah.
2: They look all right. Over here, we're pulling our potatoes out of the ground along with our vegetables. They get the taste of the earth. They get all the wonderful bit of sunshine that we get. I actually had some Irish tomatoes on Monday, which were grown in Lusk, County Dublin.
0: Right.
2: Amazing. Like, incredible flavour.
0: It makes sense if you think about the Mediterranean, right? So, obviously, they've got their olive trees, right?
2: Yeah.
0: So, their olive oil is going to be amazing. They've got their tomato plants because, again, the heat, they're growing them outside. They're going to taste amazing. But then if you think about Ireland, as you said, we're the root vegetable. Like, that's our green land is producing these incredible. So get the stuff that's in the ground.
2: Exactly. And like to really, again, good cooks really cook within the seasons. And I think we're getting better at that now. Yeah. Our supermarkets are telling that story.
0: Mm.
2: I mean, obviously people that do my job who have like that are talking in the media. We're talking about cooking within the seasons. But at the moment, it gets loads of credit. But Wexford strawberries, I mean, they're the best in the world.
0: Yeah, they are.
2: The best in the world.
0: Yeah, no, I couldn't agree more. Speaking of talking in the media, so you've your, the podcast with Gary O'Hanlon is still going strong.
2: Dishing now, yeah, we're still dishing now.
0: Yeah, so how many years, this is years now you're doing it?
2: I think we're on our, we're either on our fifth or our sixth season.
0: That's unreal.
2: And in the last couple of seasons, we started interviewing more chefs. Which,
0: yes.
2: Which our audience are really enjoying.
0: That's great.
2: And then Gary and I do a few on our own. And,
0: yeah.
2: You know, we like to have, you've been on.
0: I've
2: we
0: been
2: like
0: on,
2: to
0: it's great fun. Yeah, absolutely.
2: Still, you told us your story about your time in Russia. So if you want to...
0: I've got loads more stories. Can you get me back on?
2: What blew my mind is that you could speak Russian.
0: That's right.
2: That was mental. I
0: a lot of people don't realise that, but yeah, it's true. Teresa says, what's one cooking tip that everyone at home should know, but most people never do? I think the prep that Gar was talking about is one thing, but what else would you say? What's one thing that, like,
2: If a lot of people are cooking for kids at home, right?
0: Yeah.
2: And a question I get asked all the time is like, oh, my kids don't eat this, my kids don't eat that. I would say if you could introduce one new vegetable or fruit a month, you're doing is you're going to just prep it in a way that's like, there's not loads of other flavours involved.
0: Yeah.
2: And you just, let's say carrots.
0: Right.
2: And your kids are refusing to eat carrots. Try and get them to eat them cooked and they're still not eating them. Just peel them. Put them on the table. Maybe grab something that you know they like. So it could be yogurt, it could be hummus, it could be pesto, and put it on as a crudité. So it's a raw thing. And all you're going to do is just introduce that one thing and just get them eating it. Or even start them off. If it's peppers they like, you put the peppers with the hummus and then put the carrots beside it. And as a parent, it's your responsibility. Even if you're not keen on carrots, you have a little go and
0: show
2: you can
0: them.
2: Educate your palate into liking other things. Like, I actually don't think there's nothing that I don't eat.
0: Yeah.
2: There's a few things I'm not crazy on, but I eat.
0: But
2: everything.
0: You try everything, you know.
2: Yeah,
0: everything.
2: 100%.
0: Yeah.
2: And when I was younger, I didn't.
0: Yeah.
2: But, you know, as the trade
0: so,
2: that I'm
0: that's
2: in.
0: That's the thing, but you don't, yeah, it's not something to eat. Well, my kids are too old now, or I'm too old. No, like, your palate can be introduced to things at any point.
2: And kids' palates are not as developed as ours. Mm. So, like, stronger flavours taste much higher for them. So, like,
0: so go easy on that.
2: Yeah, go easy. And if you have a child that's tricky with dining, don't go mad trying to push loads of different things on them. Just make sure that they're eating. And if it's something that they love and you're, you know, killing yourself,
0: pulling your hair out, yeah.
2: Just give them what they love every day and just start trying to introduce
0: little bits. I love that idea.
2: I mean,
0: one a month.
2: I have a couple of kids, so that's that. And I also found that when my kids got to a certain age, especially with school, they kind of were watching what their friends were doing and their
0: and
2: diets
0: changed
2: a little bit.
0: Listen, Gareth Mulls, we can talk to you all day. Thank you so much for coming in. You'll catch Gareth on the 14th, that's Sunday, in Taste of Dublin. He's going to be in the Super Value tent doing some cooking, so make sure you go down and see that. But it runs from the 11th to the 14th. Dishing It Out is the podcast of the markers where you'll find Gareth doing his cooking. Gareth, thanks a million.
2: Thanks a million.
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0: Lots of people loving Gareth and his tips. God, you could talk to him all day about food, couldn't you? Stephen says, guys, you beat me to it down here in Wexford. We have fantastic strawberries, tomatoes, and the new season potatoes just out of the ground. Yes, Stephen. That's exactly right. I've never thought of it that way before, but getting Irish veg out of the ground has to be the way we think about these things. Brilliant idea. Caroline says, Dave, we get a big shout out to Gael School Cush Fiowl boys team and girls team from Mobile, County Donegal, heading to the Aviva, competing in the A Cup in FAI Schools Fives competition. Best of luck, Bukalita Collini. Pray for better weather. It's actually decent. Oh, no. I just looked the window. It's actually raining. Damn it. Sorry, it was decent earlier on. Oh, speaking of decent weather, Elaine says, Dave, hello. Listen to you from Côte d'Azur this week in France. 23 degrees, very sunny. Please say hi to hubby Keith, our au pair Becca, and our teenagers Emer and Finan. Love the show. Enjoy your lucky things. And Colin says, Dave, when's Metallica week starting? Metallica's Viva Dublin Takeover. Yeah, listen, if I could do it on the radio, I would. But the gig is on the 19th and the 21st. 2 days, two shows, no repeats. It's going to be epic. I'm very excited about it. But anyway, in the meantime, let's play some Stella Lefty. This is Boston. This is a tune and a half, lads. It's Today FM.

0: 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Coming up in a few minutes' time, we're going to investigate everything that was announced yesterday at Apple's big keynote, plus what is the new Instagram feature?
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0: David Guetta, Mr. Graham, man, Mr. Jam, Mr. Jam, I think. Yeah, Mr. Jam, yeah. That's who it is. It's Today FM. That is If You Really Love Me. Mark says, hello, Dave. Can you say happy birthday to my wife, Denise, and my son, Aaron, is 29, and my son, Orson, is 14, all today. My God, triple birthdays from loving husband and father, and I would imagine very broke father, Mark.
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0: Now, Jess Kelly has just joined us. Jess Kelly, you'll hear on News Talk all the time. Tech Talk is the podcast. Jess, you're constantly keeping an eye on everything in the world of tech.
2: Yeah.
0: It's not particularly exciting at the moment, tech, no, for you, is it? I mean, it is for me, but...
2: Yeah, but you see, you're a super nerd. You're the kind of person I need to be around more. Because, you like, if Apple just, like, belches, you're like, oh my God, it's an Apple belch.
0: Jess, what's the story with this?
2: Oh my God, it's so exciting, which I love. But I've been thinking about it because we're, at, like, in June now. And so for the first half of this year, there have been three stories that have dominated the world of tech.
0: Right.
2: We've had AI, which is like a big broad term that's covering everything. Yeah. We've had big tech being sued,
0: right,
2: which is a significant change and step and all the rest. And then, so there's been AI, big tech, and then the kids, the social media.
0: Under 16 social media
2: under
0: stuff.
2: Under 16. Yeah. And
0: so
2: I just
0: Australia
2: feel like,
0: obviously leading the way on that one, and other countries going, should we?
2: And it's just been, it's a bit Groundhog Day-ish.
0: Gotcha.
2: Because
0: all three stories just kind of suck up all of the resources and information and questions and all that.
2: If you go to any of the tech outlets, you know, a number of years ago, it would be Flappy Bird has broken the internet Samsung has a new curved screen. And it was so exciting. Whereas now it's like AI in your software can enhance your productivity 0.003%. And you're meant to be like, cool.
0: Yeah.
2: Now, I do think, as much as I'm giving out about it, which wouldn't be like me, I do think in a few years' time, we'll look back at 2026 as a really important year in the story of tech. It's kind of like our little baby exciting years of tech where it was emerging, it was learning how to do things. We're now in the moody moody adolescence phase where there's, you know, big rows to be had. Yeah. There'll be slamming of doors. There'll be lessons learned.
0: Nice way of looking at it.
2: And then in a few years' time, hopefully it'll have copped on, grown up, and we'll all be all right.
0: Gotcha. Now, there was a couple of tech bits that were exciting. Apple had their WDCC, their big keynote events.
2: Yes.
0: They had one of them yesterday. This isn't the announcement of new hardware necessarily. This is more on the software side of things.
2: Exactly. So the hardware is still in September. So the new iPhone, if you're like Dave waiting for the new iPhone, which I know you are.
0: I am for sure.
2: That'll be September. Then there's a separate event for iPads and whatever. This event that happened yesterday is very much focused on the software side of things. So what's coming down the tracks in terms of iOS, macOS, and the iPad version as well.
0: Okay, so very exciting when I start seeing things, then I kind of go, oh, Jess, what about this one? And I love the way Jess is immediately able to go, okay, slow down, Dave. You're a bit too excitable. But there's a new photo editing thing, which is called reframing, which, to try and explain it as best I can, is if you took a picture of

0: from that alongside the Vision Pro, which is their VR headset, and created this spatial reframing. So the AI will scan a picture and then you can drag your fingers to where exactly you want the focus to be, and then you can pinch zoom in or zoom out, and then the AI will paint the picture to fill in the gaps, essentially.
1: Gotcha. So it generates whatever it thinks, and it should be, because it's analysed the picture, it should be relatively correct.
0: It should be, yeah. Now, I use a lot of the Google AI things, like Magic Eraser on Google is just phenomenal.
1: Yeah.
0: And the amount of times it has been so incredibly accurate with the buildings that it's taking.
1: That's behind, yeah.
0: Because very often when we're taking pictures, you're not just taking one picture, right?
1: Yeah.
0: So it's looking at, okay, well, you've taken four pictures here. So let's look at the background that I can see in the other three.
1: And then I can match bits of that into it. So, because it's, yeah, it's not looking at the one image at the one time. Yeah, see, that's clever.
0: It's so clever.
1: Another thing I loved was Siri AI, meaning that we're adding AI to our, I better say that quietly, Siri friend, in case it triggers everyone's phone in here, not Jess's. However, there is an EU stipulation that means we won't get that just yet.
0: I know. It was probably one of the most exciting aspects of the event, and Apple were at pains to point at the fact that European users won't get it at launch. So this is an evolution of your one who's in all of your phones right now.
1: Yeah.
0: And rather than it just being able to do basic tasks based on your phone, the AI version will remember the conversations and the interactions you've had with it. So it'll know, okay, well, you had lunch in this restaurant yesterday, so do you want to go there again, or do you want to go somewhere? You know, it can remember your interactions.
1: Gotcha. That's so important, I think, we're using these clients. Like, for example, I use a particular one to speak languages to, because it will chat back to me in those languages.
0: Yeah.
1: So I tell it I wanted to be a teacher, but I wanted to listen to me in, we speak in the language about whatever, and then it corrects me when I make a mistake, like a teacher would, right?
0: Yeah.
1: It's really helpful. But what's interesting is it remembers everything. So it knows, like, sometimes it says to me, don't forget we talked about this when you use the verb this way. And I'm like, this is what's incredible about this technology. It isn't just like, oh, look, it can make your pictures go magic.
0: Uh-huh.
1: Like, there's so many things it can do, but we're now going to be limited in when we get this, because the EU allow us to opt out and this doesn't.
0: Exactly it. So this is part of the Digital Markets Act. I love a bit of AI legislation. I know I'm the only person in the country that does.
1: You said tech was boring.
0: Oh, I love it. And I'm even more boring. But this is one of the protections in place. Because it's so ingrained in the device, there won't be, it doesn't fulfill the obligations under the EU legislation. So we're not going to get it for now. We may get some stripped back version.
1: In the future, yeah.
0: But it is just disappointing. Now, I was really struck by how strong Apple executives spoke out against the EU.
1: Okay.
0: They kind of added fuel to that fire of Europe is being left behind in the innovation race because of regulation.
1: Right.
0: This is going to drag on and on and on and on and on. But if you are an Apple fan like you this morning, you're probably going, yeah, you're dead right, Apple.
1: Yeah.
0: Down with the EU, down with this sort of thing, though they're looking after you.
1: I was going to say, I usually love the EU. But yeah, in this case, I'm like, come on. And finally, let's jump to Instagram for a second, because there's a new grid curation. Is that the right term?
0: Unfortunately, it is.
1: This is exciting, I think.
0: I nearly strained my eyeballs rolling them last night when I got the press release. It's an ah lads moment, if ever there was. The idea now is, instead of just being limited to having three pinned posts on your profile, you can rejig your entire grid. You can curate what people see.
1: So you could grab a picture or a post or a reel or whatever from 6 months ago, grab it, hold it. It offers you the chance to reframe the grid or whatever, and you can just simply pull it up to wherever you want it to be.
0: It's like reorganizing the apps on your phone.
1: You
0: need the long
1: hold
0: press
1: it down and
0: wiggle it up.
1: Yeah, yeah, yeah.
0: And I just think there's clearly people who wanted this. I can see that the incentive from a business point of view, if you're a small business and you want to have your wares looking stunning like a shop window, absolutely. But if you are a person who spends time doing this, shame on you.
1: She's looking directly into my soul. She says, shame on you. The thing about it, I suppose, is, yeah, there are those people who like get married, they have the beautiful wedding pic, and then they want the six top pictures to be the one look.
0: Life is
1: I can
0: short.
1: See where this would work. Jess, thank you so much for coming in as always and explaining this to us. There's Apple's big keynote and a bit of Instagram for you as well. You want to curate your grid there. Show us a picture and tell us what it's all about. Here's Oasis. This is Morning Glory. This is an absolute tune. Catch Jess Kelly on News Talk and on the Tech Talk podcast. Tune, Oasis. Today FM.

0: MJB says, Dave, a photo's a moment in time. It shouldn't be altered. I sound like Doc Brown from Back to the Future. Mark says, for me, being a photographer, curating my best work is great for new visitors to my page. That makes sense. Ada says, Dave, what's the language thing you use? I use ChatGPT as an intercambio, a language talking back to me. Tell it what you want, that you wanted to be a teacher and speak to you in the foreign language that you want to study and just keep having conversations with it. I do it in my car all the time because there's an option just to talk. Obviously, I'm not using my fingers in the car. And it's so good. So easy. That's a recommendation, Ada. If you want to pick up a language, do that. Right, Louise is on the way in a couple of minutes' time, keeping the tunes going all the way through your lunchtime, plus telling you how you can win a ton of money in Today FM's cash machine.
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13: It's almost 12 o'clock. Time for a little something from Jacobs. For 175 years, Jacobs biscuits and crackers have had a place in Irish kitchens and cupboards. From our grandparents' homes to today's kitchens, some things never change. 175 years later, and still the taste you love. Jacobs bakes it better.
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15: Man in his 30s killed in road crash in Limerick. It's 12 o'clock. I'm Quishaw Connolly. A man has died in a three-car crash in County Limerick. It happened on the N21 between Abbeyfeel and Newcastle West last night at around 11 p.m. Today FM's Cameron Clark reports.
16: A passenger in one of the cars involved in this collision, a man in his 30s, was pronounced dead at the scene. The driver of that vehicle left the scene on foot and Gardaí are looking to identify them. A man in his 60s and a woman in her 70s who were the driver and passenger of the second car were treated for non-life-threatening injuries, while the driver of the third vehicle, a woman in her 60s, also received treatment for non-life-threatening injuries. The N21 remains closed to allow Gardaí to carry out a technical exam and local diversions are in place. Anyone with information, particularly those who were travelling on the N21, between 11 and half 11 last night, are asked to contact Gardaí.
15: The Taoiseach says FIFA needs to deal with issues surrounding football games involving Israel. TDs are due to debate a Sinn Féin motion in the Dáil later on, calling for the Ireland-Israel Nations League matches to be called off. The FAI is appealing to UEFA to have the Dublin leg in October hosted in a neutral venue, possibly Hungary. The Taoiseach confirmed the government will not be getting involved.
17: FIFA really should determine and deal with these issues because it's putting countries involved under a lot of pressure and the players under a lot of pressure given what is happening. But there's a real concern that if the Irish team doesn't fulfil the fixture, that you damage Irish football for some time to come, and that's not a good outcome either.
15: But Sinn Féin TD Mark Ward says relocating the game away from the Aviva Stadium is not enough.
18: Moving the game to a different venue, to a neutral venue, is an absolute cop-out. Changing the venue doesn't change the facts that Israel are engaged in the starvation, the bombardment, the bombing, the mass displacement and the slaughter of the Palestinian people.
15: And a new report has found a rise in school children getting exemptions from Irish is robbing them of their identity. A report commissioned by Conran na Gaeilge found that more than 73,000 students were exempt from Irish in the 2024 to 2025 school year. These Leaving Cert students, though, say they find it difficult to learn Irish.
19: Irish is just tough because you have so much to learn and you kind of have to learn them nearly off by heart to kind of get the good marks.
20: Irish paper one with the listening exam. Yeah, no, I don't think anyone's really looking forward to that.
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15: Sunshine and showers with some heavy rain and a chance of hail and thunderstorms with highs of 12 to 16 degrees.
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25: All right, your chance to win a whole lot of cash on Today FM. 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
27: How much?
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27: Yes, congratulations.
26: Is this really a joke, guys? 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
27: You've become our biggest ever winner. €306,000 is going to you. Well done.
25: How lovely was that? It could be your story to tell on June the 19th. That is not this Friday, but it's Friday week. And we are going to be giving away even more. Again, we're saying it's the biggest ever, ever, ever cash prize. The Cash Machine has given away €307,000. 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The Barry Dunn will make the call. If it's you, like it was Jane, answer your phone, pick it up within five rings, have that exact amount to hand, €307,000, and you know what, your life just might change. Somebody's will. And I hope it's you. Good luck.
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25: 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All right. let's do it for a Tuesday lunchtime on Shaw Air Today FM. We've got Kjol from Razor Light up ahead, Calvin Harris in there too. A stunning breakaway for not one but two nights in West Cork, and loads more. But I'll give you all the details just after.

Razor Light in the morning on Today FM. It is the music you love. This Tuesday lunchtime, the 9th of June. How are we fixed? How are we feeling? How are the Leaving Cert, Junior Cert students getting on? Is it lunchtime on day 5? You're over the worst of it now. For the most part, I would say the back is broken. You're halfway through it. And do you know what? At least you don't have to contend with the Leaving Cert weather. Because I walked to work this morning thinking, looking out the window, perfect. There's sunny spells shining in. Oh no, Louise. There's wind that would cut you in Dublin blowing this lunchtime. And umbrellas out because the rain is also back. But anyway, we'll not let that dull air sparkle. We have got a gorgeous breakaway to give you this lunchtime. And I'm going to give you all the details in just 2 songs time. So if you're in the market for heading away, and I mean, let's face it, who among us isn't? We have got you covered with something really beautiful. I'm going to continue with the music for now, though, and play for you some Olivia Rodrigo. Her latest single, Drop Dead. Her new album is actually on the way out very shortly, isn't it? In a matter of days. Is it this Friday? I'll get Hebe there to do a quick Google on that. But sure, look, she's booked and busy because where was she this week? Only in Sicily, Palermo, at Dua Lipa's wedding, along with a whole host of actually every other celebrity that's ever existed. I have to give it to Dua Lipa. She had a seriously star-studded wedding guest list. And I mean, why should she not? I guess herself and Callum Turner are equally connected on both sides. But what I'd have given to be the fly in the wall at the sing-song at the end of the night at that wedding. Like, Charlie XCX was there, George Daniel was there, that's Charlie XCX's husband, Troye Sivan was at the wedding, we know that Elton John flew in and sang a song. Who else was spotted there? Actually, I saw Donatella Versace was there, and we still have no pictures of Dua Lipa's actual wedding dress. So I don't know, was Versace there for a reason? Is she going to be seen in Versace? It's exciting. Mark Ronson was there, to name but a few. Like, the wedding of the year. Will Taylor Swift have a more star-studded celebrity guest list? I suppose all will be revealed. Anyway, that's where Olivia Rodrigo was. On the week the album's coming out, sunning herself at Dua Lipa's wedding. How bad? There's a story in that. Right, Lizzo on the way after this one. It's Drop Dead. And then I'll give you all the details as to how you can win a stunning breakaway to Inchidani.

0: It's the music you love here on Today FM. Right, I've been teasing this long enough now. You need to know about it. Every single day this week, we're giving you the chance to win a two-night stay at Inchidani Island Lodge and Spa in West Cork. It doesn't get more panoramic. It doesn't get more gorgeous. You literally have the beach on your doorstep. It is just, if you've never been, it's the ultimate treat. It's stunning. And it's the perfect place to spend time with family, friends and loved ones this summer at Inchidani Island Lodge and Spa, especially for people who value time together. It's perfect escape in West Cork as well, because you're kind of at the heart of the West. You can head off and discover the abundance of West Cork, some delicious produce locally as well, top-notch artisan producers, and you can dine in the Atlantic, in the Gulfstream restaurant, which overlooks the Atlantic Ocean. Honestly, it's where you have your breakfast and your dinner if you stay in Inchidani, and the views, second to none. You can see more at inchidaniisland.com. So, the daily prize, here's what you can win today. Two nights for two in a twin balcony room overlooking Inchidani Beach and the ocean. You're going to be treated to a West Cork breakfast each day. Now, I'm obsessed with the way they describe this as a West Cork breakfast, because I know that that means they'll be heaping on the black pudding. Clonakilty black pudding. I mean, if you're going to Inchidani and you're not getting Clonakilty black pudding, vegans, vegetarians, you might just have to get over it. No, I'm only joking, but it's exceptional. It's unreal. And look, you're at the home of it as well. You'll have dinner and an evening of your choice in the Gulfstream restaurant, and also access to their heated seawater therapy pool, the relaxation area, also stunning. And we'll even throw in a yoga class on Inchidani Beach in the morning. So, I mean, how zen, how namaste will you be coming home from that breakaway? Stunning. So, if you want to be able to chance of winning this fabulous prize, well, we're looking for you to get creative, right? And to get in touch via voice note on 087-4100-102. We got you to get into character yesterday and let on that you were a yoga teacher leading a yoga class on the beach today, right? Hang on till I get us the right music now to back this up. Today, we want you to channel your inner hostess at the spa, right? So imagine you're working at the door of the spa, you're welcoming in someone who's just arrived in Inchidani, and you're talking them through the treatments on offer and how much they can just unwind and relax in the beautiful Inchidani Island Lodge and Spa. Keep it under 20 or 30 seconds and send it to us via WhatsApp voice note 087-4100-102. And yeah, for getting in touch, you're going straight into the draw, and the best voice note wins. Off you go. This is The Cure. Come on. What would a hostess at the spa have to say to lure you in? Get creative, get in touch, and win yourself a breakaway. 087-4100-102. All right, Meghan Trainor and some Irish Girl from Aslan next.
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0: Alling Erinoch, that is Aslan. This is on Today FM. What a gorgeous tune of a Tuesday lunchtime. All right. I always knew that this would be a highly sought after prize. And of course it is, because like, who doesn't want to head off to the stunning Inchdonny Island Lodge and Spa in West Cork for not one, but two glorious nights. West Cork breakfast, if you don't mind, each morning, and then dine on an evening of your choice in the beautiful Gulfstream restaurant overlooking the Atlantic Ocean. It just doesn't get better than that. Not only that, but they're also throwing in access to the heated seawater therapy pool. The relaxation areas will be all yours too, plus a yoga class on Inchdonny Beach on one morning of your choice as well. So I tell you what, it's just going to be a gorgeous breakaway for whoever is lucky enough to come out of this draw. What we've asked you to do, right, is to get in touch and let on as though you are the hostess, right? You're working as the hostess, the person on the door of the spa, and you're talking through whatever beautiful treatments are on offer for the day, right? So we've had some brilliant entries so far, and I can tell you that Mel, Noel and Kevin, you're all in the draw for this. Right, Mel, take it away. Go on and tell us what's on offer in Inchdonny Spa.
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0: Perfect.
1: Come in. Deep breath. And relax.
0: We're ready to rock, Mel. Kevin.
2: Hello there. 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Ah, yes. We've been expecting you. Now, before we begin, we'd like you to place all your worries, work emails, school runs, family WhatsApp groups, trainings, and anything else causing stress in this lovely imaginary basket here beside reception. Perfect. Well done. Now, for the next few hours, your only job is to relax. Whether it's a massage, a facial, or simply closing your eyes and forgetting what day it is, let us do the pampering.
0: Kevin, you're in the draw. Sensational. Noel.
3: 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You're scheduled for our signature mega bougie bliss massage today. 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Slip into your robe. 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
0: We could get used to this. Well done, everybody. Keep them coming. 087-4100-102 if you want to be included in the draw. Somebody will win that bougie, blissful breakaway, as Noelle would say, very shortly. Right now, though, she's Ella Langley. Choosing Texas on Today FM.

Shoes in Texas on Today FM. All right, we're going to have the winner of that Inchidani competition in just a few. Right now, though, let's play the latest from Sombr. This is his single, Potential. He released it after debuting it at Coachella. Went down a storm by all accounts. And you know what? He's just mega famous on social media. People love him. And he loves Ireland, apparently. So there you go. Here's Sombr's Potential. It's new music on Today FM.

0: There you have Somber. Potential, it's new music on Today FM. We love Somber a lot. I missed him two times when he came to Ireland. The Olympia first, when no one really knew who he was. Then he came back and sold out the three arenas. So look, he'll have to come back to us again. But anyway, big fans of Somber here on Today FM. All right, let's give away this beautiful breakaway, all with thanks to Inchidani. The gorgeous hotel and the island and lodge spa. I tell you, it's all happening down there in West Cork. This is a beautiful prize and we're giving you the chance to win it every single day. It's two nights for two in a twin balcony room overlooking Inchidani Beach and the Atlantic Ocean. West Cork breakfast each day. I'm obsessed that they call it the West Cork breakfast because you just know it's going to be full of that delicious Clonakilty black pudding. Dinner on an evening of your choice in the Gulfstream restaurant. You'll also have access to the heated seawater therapy pool and relaxation areas. And then I think maybe my favourite part of it is that they're including a yoga class on Inchidani Beach one morning as well. So we asked you to get creative and you did just that. And today's winner, we're going to play his voice note shortly, is Greg in Dingle, I believe. Hello.
1: Hi, Louise. How are you?
0: I'm very good. How are you keeping?
1: I'm very well. I'm doing better now. Thank you.
0: Oh, well, I tell you what, are you in the market for a breakaway, Greg?
1: Oh, geez, that's unbelievable. Just life is so busy now. And yeah, my wife, we just had our anniversary there as well. A couple of weeks ago, so
0: congratulations. Like, how many years were you celebrating? Marriage,
1: yeah, 2010.
0: Very good.
1: So, yeah,
0: still married,
1: still just well, alive and kicking, happy out.
0: What's the secret, Greg?
1: We'd be lost without each other.
0: Oh my god, that's lovely. What's your wife's name?
1: Jennifer.
0: Hope Jennifer's tuning in. That's a really lovely thing to say. Fair play to you.
1: Sure, she's the best.
0: Do you know what now? You remind me of my father. You're a cute Kerry man. You're saying all the right things, Greg.
1: Well. One thing about that, I was imported, you see. I'm actually from Cork, but I moved down here years and years and years ago. See, I followed my Kerry woman, you see.
0: Oh,
1: yeah, that was the thing.
0: That's gorgeous. You did. Yeah. You fell that much in love that you stumbled over the border.
1: Oh, sure. Do you know, I couldn't say no.
0: Oh, you're answering all. You know what? You're saying all the right things. What is it they were saying? Are you watching Love Island at the moment? No.
1: No, not a fan at all.
0: Never saw it
1: in my life.
0: Yeah, well, look, I'll tell you, there's an Irish fella from Connemara in there, right? Sean is his name, and they're saying he's all green flags because he's such a sounder. So I feel, Greg, people are waving green flags at the radio now listening to you this lunchtime as well.
1: Good stuff.
0: Right, welcome here. I'll tell you what we're going to do. We're going to play out your attempt at being a spa hostess. There could be a calling for you, Greg, you know?
1: Oh, shoot, you know, I might give up the carpentry work and just go into spa.
0: Well, listen, why not? After this, we'll let the listeners of Today FM enjoy this one. It's Greg in Inchidani.
2: Right there now, welcome to the spa. Come in there now, kick off the willies. Kick off that old overcoat. Sit down there and we slap a bit of cucumber onto your eyes and a bit of tomato. And I've about half a pint of emulsion there. I can just lather all over your face there. And give me a shout in an hour or two when you're finished, and I'll have all my shopping done at that point. Enjoy.
0: Greg and Dingle, congratulations, you're off to Inchidani. That was gas.
1: Okay. Oh, I don't believe it. Thanks, Louise. That's so cool. Thanks a million.
0: Oh, you're so welcome. Come here. You've kind of lost the Cork accent as well when you moved over the border, did you?
1: Yeah, because I had to kind of blend in, you see.
0: Yeah.
1: Because when I got married in Kerry, they gave me a kind of a fake Kerry passport. But that's true. But I don't know. I'll always remember where I'm from. But yeah, you know, you can't beat Dingle County Kerry, though, Louise.
0: Hey, I've often said it. You absolutely can't. Come here. We may see the Cork crowd out again for another rodeo in the hurling. And if not, I'm sure you'll be on the Kerry football bandwagon, will you?
1: I'll say depending where I am and who I'm with.
0: I like it. Yeah. Say nothing at all. Greg, enjoy your break to Clonakilty, all right?
1: Thanks, Louise. Thanks a million.
0: There you go. We'll do it all again tomorrow. That was a bit of crack. And we'll have three more opportunities for you this week to win a stunning breakaway two nights in Inchidani. I'm only so jealous. I can't win it myself. Anyway, Kjol Erinoch from Westlife next.

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0: Wes Live, when you're looking like that on Today FM. All right, don't go anywhere. We're back just after news at one. We've got a chance for you to win yet another giveaway. Well, a giveaway and a getaway. We're giving away a getaway. Try say that three times quickly. And we're all getting aboard the football, the soccer type bandwagon. And if you were around for Italian 90, I think you'll enjoy it. We've on the way next.
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20: Knife attack in Belfast described as horrific and sickening. It's 1 o'clock. I'm Laura Donnelly. A man in his 30s has been arrested on suspicion of attempted murder following a stabbing in North Belfast. Police in the north have confirmed the man is Sudanese, not Somalian, as they initially believed. A man in his 40s is in a serious condition in hospital. The PSNI is urging people not to share footage of the attack, which is circulating online. The incident is being condemned by Northern Ireland's First and Deputy First Ministers, Michelle O'Neill and Emma Little-Pengelly.
21: This was an appalling and horrifying attack which has deeply shocked our entire community.
22: Last night, people in North Belfast witnessed horrific scenes that have absolutely sickened and appalled people across Northern Ireland.
20: Cabinet has signed off on plans to remove the triple lock on the deployment of peacekeeping troops abroad. The move would lift the veto of the UN Security Council. The coalition will move ahead with the bill, but with the protest of the opposition, who see it as a dilution of Ireland's neutrality. A Sinn Féin motion calling for Ireland's Nations League football matches against Israel to be called off is set to be debated in the Dáil today. It comes as the FAI is seeking to move the October match from Dublin to a neutral venue. Mark Ward, Sinn Féin TD for Dublin Midwest, says moving the games is not enough.
0: Our motion tonight is simply to stop the game. It's not to move the game. It's not to play the game in a neutral venue. It's to stop the game. To me, moving the game to a different venue, to a neutral venue, is an absolute cop-out. Changing the venue doesn't change the facts.
20: The master of the Rotunda Hospital says there was a discretionary aspect to the public-only contract signed by consultants. The maternity hospital has stood down its face-off with government over consultants on these contracts treating private patients. The health minister threatened to withdraw its state funding due to the breach of Sláintecare. Sean Daly says women should be allowed choice around treatment.
1: Consultants asked, can we see private patients? The hospital had gone out to go into the department in 2023 to try and explain that pregnancy is different. We didn't get anywhere. But the hospital had always said pregnancy is different. Women's choice needs to be allowed.
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25: Good afternoon, I'm Philip Egan. Ireland are just one win away from reaching back-to-back World Cups. Carlo Ward's side will finish top of their group tonight if they win away to France in their final match of the campaign in League A. The girls in green are guaranteed a playoff regardless of what happens in Grenoble. Denise O'Sullivan and Emily Murphy are both available once again. Ward believes they've learned plenty from their 2-1 loss to the French in Dublin back in March.
26: In that first game we're playing against, you know, first League A game for some time, and probably finding feet again. But look, you're playing against some of the best players in the world.
25: Kickoff in Grenoble is 8 o'clock. The Netherlands has Poland at the same time. Meanwhile, the Ireland under-21s have a friendly this afternoon. Jim Crawford's side take on the Qatar under-23s in Croatia, and kickoff is 4:15. Former UEFA president Michel Platini has launched civil and legal proceedings against FIFA and current president Gianni Infantino. It's over corruption allegations from 2015, which he says derailed his bid to become the president of FIFA. Leinster and Ireland winger James Lowe has confirmed he'll leave the province at the end of this season after 9 years in Irish rugby. The 33-year-old from New Zealand has scored 71 tries in 101 games for Leinster and recently became their record try scorer. Lowe has also won 45 caps for Ireland since he made his debut in 2020. He's set to move to Japan. And in cricket, the Ireland women's team have beaten Bangladesh in their final T20 World Cup warm-up match. Ireland set a target of 144, and Bangladesh have just finished their 20 innings on 132 for 6 to give Ireland the win by 11 runs. To hear live commentary of the League of Ireland every Friday, download the Go Loud app now.
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20: Cool and blustery with a mix of sunny spells and scattered showers. Highs of 12 to 16 degrees.
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27: All right, well, you'll be our next big cash machine winner and perhaps the biggest ever cash machine winner in the history of this competition. You could be beating Jane. Jane got the call from Barry last Friday and, as it stands, is the biggest ever cash prize winner. This is how her call went down.
28: Oh my God, like, I actually can't believe this is happening.
29: How much?
28: 306,000.
29: Yes, congratulations. Yay!
4: this really is your kind. I'm so shocked right now. 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
5: You've become our biggest ever winner. €306,000 is going to you. 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
27: Oh, she was thrilled. 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If Barry Dunn calls you like he did Jane, answer your phone, pick it up within five rings, have that exact amount to hand, and you may just be up €307,000. Somebody is guaranteed to win it, and I hope it's you. Good luck.
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27: This hour, a chance for you to win a lovely breakaway, and particularly for those of you interested in the football, the soccer type. If you were around when Italia 90 was happening, well, you're going to love what's on the way shortly. Here's Bruno Mars, 24K.

Austin on Today FM. It is the music you love. At lunch, all right. The World Cup, lads. Well, it's officially kicking off. And I know, like, it's not as exciting, obviously, not having Ireland on it, but or taking part. But, like, football fever is a thing, and it will take over once again. And I know that across so many different workplaces and offices, the next few weeks are going to be sweepstakes in full swing, and people will be winning themselves bragging rights as the matches go on. And I'm curious to know, like, who out there, you know, is one of these mega football soccer fans who'll plan their work schedule around the matches and, like, you know, telly's in the office kind of thing. What's that all going to be about? And also, who's involved in sweepstakes? This is something now, right, that I love to get involved in, but also I'm severely competitive and will be absolutely raging if I draw a team that's like a complete underdog, you know? So there's always the person, isn't there, who gets lucky enough to pull out like Brazil or France or Argentina. And then there's the person in the office like who gets Japan or Morocco. Now, maybe they'll throw up a few surprises. Who knows? Who did you get in the sweepstake? Are you doing a sweepstake? What's your story for the World Cup? Are you hopping on a bandwagon? And if so, which one is it worth us knowing about? Tell us, please. 087-4100-102. We'll be crossing live to Dublin City shortly, where our very own Ian Dempsey is out and about, right? And he's reliving the nostalgia and everything that comes with Italia 90. I was only born in 93, so I can't say I was around. All I've heard is the folklore and the stories about what an amazing time it was. But to celebrate, we're going to be chatting live to Ian, and we've got a lovely giveaway for you to win at home. So stand by for that. But in the meantime, yeah, do let me know. Who have you pulled in the sweepstake? And what are the bandwagons we're getting on? I'm curious. Here's Dermot Kennedy. This is Turnstile on Today FM.

0: Alex Jones, Emenike, that is Where Did You Go on Today FM. It is the music you love. We're talking World Cup because the fever is, it's starting now. I can feel it, like, and particularly if you work in an office, I feel. You've either definitely at this point been asked if you want to take part in a sweepstake, or maybe you've been just put into one and you've drawn a team and now you have no choice but to hop upon their bandwagon. The World Cup, it kicks off on Thursday, and I know there's sweepstakes happening on every other floor here in Marconi House in Dublin, and I'm sure it's the same in offices across the country. And you see, the thing is, for me, right, I'm all for the fun and games of getting involved in it. Love a bandwagon and absolutely getting on board with the hype that will come with World Cup. Love all of that. But I'm so competitive that if I pull a team that isn't great, I'll just be feeling sorry for myself, you know? So, like, if there was a guarantee that I could pull out Brazil, France or Argentina or something like that, I'd be laughing. Ali's been in touch. Ali, you're in a sweepstake.
1: I'm in four sweepstakes.
0: Wow.
1: And I got Jordan in two of them. Morocco in one of them and Qatar in the other.
0: Oh.
1: How bad is that? They're all 20 euros, so just that's 80 euros down the pan.
0: Well, do you know what? Like, keep the faith. You never know what could happen. But 80 euro, 20 euros a lot, isn't it? There'll be some jackpot now if there's enough of you in that for whoever will come out on top. Is anyone travelling to see any of the matches? I know my sister lives in New York and she's been saying, obviously, I suppose it's different if you're somewhere where, you know, matches are happening nearby, it's easier to get to them. But are people still travelling? Are there fans who will still head along or work it into a holiday? I'm curious to know. Stephen texted in to say, hey Louise, we're out for Norway as my wife's family is in. No idea how they'll do, but your fingers crossed. So that's it. Well, we love a bandwagon. Samantha Mumba's on the way. We've some Irish music from Amble too, and a man who's getting on board with all of the hype and reliving Italian 90 out and about on an open top bus apparently in Dublin is Mr. Ian Dempsey. We'll be chatting to him next on Today FM.
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0: Music You Love on Today FM. I mean, come on, does it get better than that? It's Samantha Mumba's Body to Body. Now, we're talking all things World Cup because it is just around the corner. It gets underway this Thursday. And to celebrate, Bulmers, well, they're giving fans a chance to reconnect with the atmosphere and the nostalgia of Italia 90 through special roadshows that'll be visiting Galway, Cork, Clonmel and Ballyoclia here in Dublin, celebrating one of the most iconic moments in Irish sporting history. And right now, we're going to cross over live to our very own Ian Dempsey, who we believe is currently touring around Dublin City, wait for this, in a replica of the iconic open-top bus that carried the Republic of Ireland national football team through the streets of Dublin on July the 1st, 1990. Ian Dempsey, are you having a ball?
1: Oh, having an absolute ball. This is great. Louise, lovely talking to you. And I can tell you, you just used the word replica there.
0: Yeah.
1: It's actually not a replica because I've just been talking to... Now, you're going to be impressed with
0: Go
1: this.
0: On.
1: Packy Bonner.
0: Stop
1: okay?
0: it.
1: Packy Bonner. And Packy says... This bus is the actual bus.
0: No way.
1: I swear to God, they came back from Italia 90 on this particular bus, and it's going touring around the country, as you say. Cork, Galway, Ballyoclia, everywhere.
0: Unbelievable. Now, Ian, you have to share with me, like, in a few sentences, what Italia 90 was like. Because, like, I wasn't born until 93, so all I have is the folklore stories, you know?
1: Oh, for God's sake. Yeah, well, it was fado, as you say yourself.
0: Yeah, yeah.
1: But no, it really brought the country together. I mean, there were literally hundreds upon hundreds of thousands of people out on the streets when the guys came back from Italia 90. And that's from not winning the World Cup. Imagine if we had actually won the thing. It was amazing. It really brought the country together. And everybody, including myself, who wouldn't know very much about sport really, just became kind of experts and was totally into the whole thing. And it was great. It created a real magic in Ireland. We still remember. I mean, we remember the whole Troy Parrott business last year as well.
0: Yeah.
1: And it was like as if that came back and the belief was starting to come back and we were starting to say, oh, here we go again. So we'll get there eventually. But
0: I know.
1: Not for the moment, you know.
0: I know. It's like magic though, isn't it? There's nothing like it. Like there's not a bandwagon that'll be left unhopped on. Tell me, is Packy Bonner sound?
1: Yeah, Packy Bonner is the sound, one of the soundest people. I met him years and years ago, and he's such a gentleman. And I was saying to him, I'm going to ask you a load of questions, because I interviewed him. And I said, I'm going to ask you a load of questions, as you've probably been asked before. But he's just still so full of enthusiasm about the whole thing. And he still obviously loves it, loves the people, loves the fans, and is totally dedicated. And what a hero he was as well in Italia 90. Unbelievable. But it was a pleasure to meet him again. And lovely to see him. And here we are on the top of the bus, ready to go on tour around the country.
0: I'm so obsessed. You know what, Ian? There's going to be, like, I'd say a mixed reaction down the streets of Dublin. There'll be people be like, what's Ian Dempsey doing up there? What's Packy Bonner doing there? What are they doing together? The duo we never knew we needed. Ian.
1: There you go. That's it.
0: Unreal. Come here. We'll let you back to it. Carmila Maga at the Indem team.
1: See ya. Bye.
0: Bye. There you go, Slán. What a legend. Obsessed. Now, to celebrate all of this, right, Bulmers are giving you at home the chance to win a lovely overnight stay for two in Dublin City. All you have to do is text in your answer to this Italia 90 question. It's an easy one. Text us the answer plus your name and details to be in the draw to win that lovely overnight stay for two in Dublin with thanks to Bulmers. So here we go. This is your Kesht. What famous hit song became the unofficial anthem of the Boys in Green during the tournament, reaching number one in the Irish charts? When Italia 90 happened, what was the unofficial song? 087-4100-102. Text us your answer. 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And we'll have a winner on shortly. Also, you can check out at Bulmers Ireland on Instagram for more. Check out Ian Dempsey and Packy Bonner on the top of an open-top bus. How iconic. And also, remember, if you're checking out any of that it's over 18s only. Be drink aware and visit drinkaware.ie. Here's Amble. This is Moral Victory on Today FM. Yeah.

0: Music from Amble on Today FM. That's Moral Victory, and we'll have an on-air victory shortly. We'll give away that lovely breakaway with thanks to Bulmers right after we play for you our Irish Track of the Week.
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0: Every week we pick for you a song by an Irish artist and we play it for you every day at lunch right through Monday to Sunday. And this week's choice, it's Shobzy and the single is called Silver Line Livin'. Now, have a listen to this, right? And just think in your head, right? Think George Michael vibes, because it's so reminiscent of George Michael. It's such a stunning track, and apparently it's all about defiant optimism. Now, so do that what you will. It's a really lovely feel-good song. It's so vibey, and you can keep up to date with Shobzy as well and check out more on his Instagram at Shobzy Music, S-H-O-B-S-Y. How George Michael is this, though? I love it. It's our Irish Track of the Week, Silver Line Livin'.

0: It's our Irish track of the week. There you go, Shamsie. It's called Silver Line Living. And I, for one, think it's very vibey. Can't get enough. And you know what? It's even gotten Ray Foley's seal of approval. So you know, if he's telling you a song is good, then it has to be top tier. You're going to hear it every single lunchtime, right through until Sunday. And yeah, check out Shabzy online as well. Give him an old follow. Have an old creep at Shabzy, Shobsy Music on Instagram and on TikTok. All right, if you entered our draw for that breakaway, all with thanks to Bulmers, we're going to have a winner on air just after Tame Impala next. Stand by.
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1: Louise Kentelan on Today.

and Jenny. That is Dracula on Today FM, a song that is everywhere on social media. But I'm not complaining about it just yet. It is an earworm, but in a good way. I really do like it. All right, we are celebrating the World Cup. It's just around the corner. It gets underway this Thursday. And Bulmers are giving fans a chance to reconnect with the atmosphere and the nostalgia of Italia 90 through a very special roadshow that's visiting Galway, Cork, Clonmel and Dublin. And it's celebrating one of the most iconic moments in Irish sporting history, I guess, a moment that people will forever talk about. We just a few moments ago crossed live to Dublin City Centre, where Ian Dempsey is on an open top bus with none other than Paddy Bonner. I mean, what an iconic duo. And

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1: Definitely.
2: Yeah, I know. It was a bit of a sickener, wasn't it, when it came that close? Like,
1: yeah.
2: I know. But look, will we be back again? Do we just live in hope?
1: Sometime, hopefully.
2: Yeah. Go, what are your memories of Italia 90? You were there. That's absolutely deadly.
1: We went from one end of Italy all the way to the other. We flew into Nice in France, then went to Genoa, went to Sardinia, all the way down to Sicily, back up to Genoa. Wow. I didn't go to Rome. I had to go home.
2: I was just about to say... and I hope this isn't impolite of me, but the wages must have been good in the 90s.
1: No, we actually won a trip with the North Dublin League, would you believe?
2: You're joking.
1: No.
2: Wow. Okay, well, look, clearly this is your thing, so entering competitions, football competitions and winning them, Paul. So if you can get this next question correct, well, then you've won an overnight stay in Dublin. And I'm guessing you're from Dublin by your accent.
1: I am, yes.
2: Okay, look, staycation. Okay, this is the question, Paul, and I'm sure you know it. What song was very famous and became the unofficial anthem of the Boys in Green during that tournament, when the Italian 90 tournament, when they reached, and this song reached number one in the Irish charts?
1: Put Them Under Pressure.
2: Of course. You don't have a bar of it for us. We won't make you sing in the radio. Were you going to?
1: No.
2: Totally fair. Paul, that stay is all yours, and all my thanks to Bulmers. Remember to be drinkaware and visit drinkaware.ie. Paul, enjoy the World Cup now.
1: Thank you very much.
2: Thanks for tuning in. Good luck.
1: Bye bye.
2: There you go. I know, I probably should have asked Paul to sing on the spot, but if anyone wants to give us an old blast to that, sure, we'd only be delighted. You can send it in to 0874100102. Ray and JP are on the way next, so you can flood them with WhatsApp voice notes of your singing. Right, I gotta play this one. It's Ray, Where Is My Husband, on Today FM, the music you love. A lunch.

0: That is right. Where's my husband on Today FM? And Kirkriach Lynn, our show, and Neva Hortigail will do it all. Arish, Agamalona Morach. And sure, look, if you need more Ray in your life, don't go anywhere because he's on the way just next. That was very good, was it? That was a real, that was a real radio segue there now. Go on, I'll chat to you, Arish, Agamalona Morach. Dishin. Turigiara. Slan.
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13: Knife attack in Belfast described as horrific and sickening. It's 2 o'clock. I'm Laura Donnelly. A man in his 30s has been arrested on suspicion of attempted murder following a stabbing in North Belfast. Police in the north have confirmed the man is Sudanese, not Somalian, as they initially believed. A man in his 40s is in a serious condition in hospital. The PSNI is urging people not to share footage of the attack circulating online. The incident is being condemned by Northern Ireland's First and Deputy First Ministers, Michelle O'Neill and Emma Little-Pengelly.
14: This was an appalling and horrifying attack which has deeply shocked our entire community.
15: Last night, people in North Belfast witnessed horrific scenes that have absolutely sickened and appalled people across Northern Ireland.
13: Ministers have signed off on plans which would change how Irish soldiers are deployed on peacekeeping missions. The triple lock system means the UN Security Council needs to give the go-ahead for missions involving more than 12 members of the defence forces. The proposed changes would transfer that power to the government and the Oireachtas. Niall Collins, Minister of State, says TDs and senators should be making decisions about the defence forces.
16: I think people have to trust our government. They have to trust the members of Dáil Éireann. And the legislation, when it is enacted over the coming weeks, will also ensure that any future peacekeeping missions, that it does adhere to the principles and the ideals within the United Nations Charter.
13: The master of the Rotunda Hospital says there was a discretionary aspect to the public-only contract signed by consultants. The maternity hospital has stood down its face-off with the government over consultants on these contracts treating private patients. The health minister threatened to withdraw its state funding due to the breach of Sláintecare. Sean Daly says women should be allowed choice around treatment.
17: Consultants asked, can we see private patients? The hospital had gone out to go into the department in 2023 to try and explain that pregnancy is different. We didn't get anywhere. But the hospital had always said pregnancy is different. Women's choice needs to be allowed.
13: And today is the best day of the week to have a meeting at work. A new study by Success.co has revealed just 52%...
18: After never in work on a Monday.
19: Absolutely, yeah.
18: Don't bother the arses coming in on a Monday or a Friday. You're lucky to get anyone on a Monday or Friday, so that's why everyone's having the meetings on Tuesday, lazy arses.
13: Oh.
18: Half of them don't come in. It's ridiculous, carry on at this stage.
13: You okay?
18: I'm fine.
13: Do you want to have a meeting?
18: I have to come in. Can we have a meeting today? But there's no chance of us getting one tomorrow. Do you know why? Because everyone's working from home! Sorry, go on.
13: Just 52% of Tuesday meetings are skipped, while on Fridays, 80% are called off.
18: Do you know why? Because they're all working from home. Mm.
13: They're working.
18: Sorry, I can't. Yeah, they're working from home. Except there's no working in working from home. They're all loading the dishwasher and walking the dog and going to the gym.
19: We have a Thursday crowd, in this building. Everyone very giddy in the office on a Thursday because the first day they've been in, and then they know they're off for the long weekend.
18: I had someone last Thursday, someone who works here, that usually works from home. Mm. They came up to me and said, Ray, do you know what you should do?
19: What?
18: You should do Mix It Thursday because we've got a real Thursday vibe on the show. Ridiculous.
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21: Good afternoon, I'm Philip Egan. Ireland can qualify for back-to-back World Cups tonight. Carlo Wardside will finish top of their group if they win away to France in their final match of the group campaign in League A. The girls in green are already guaranteed a playoff regardless of what happens in Grenoble. And Denise O'Sullivan and Emily Murphy are both back from suspension. Ward believes they've learned lessons from the 2-1 loss to the French in Dublin back in March.
22: In that first game we're playing against, you know, first League A game for some time and probably finding feet again. But look, you're playing against some of the best players in the world.
21: Tonight's game kicks off at 8 o'clock. The Netherlands has Poland at the same time. The Ireland under-21s have a friendly this afternoon. Jim Crawford's side take on the Qatar under-23s in Croatia. Kickoff is 4:15. Leinster and Ireland winger James Lowe's confirmed he'll leave the province at the end of the season after 9 years in Irish rugby. The 33-year-old from New Zealand has scored 71 tries in 101 games for Leinster and recently became their record try scorer. Lowe has also won 45 caps for Ireland since he made his debut in 2020 and he's set to move to Japan. And in cricket, the Ireland women's team beat Bangladesh by 11 runs in Loughborough in their final T20 World Cup warm-up match. Ireland were put into bat first and finished their 20 overs on 143/9. To hear live commentary of the League of Ireland every Friday, download the Go Loud app now.
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13: Cool and blustery, scattered showers, some heavy, highs of 12 to 16 degrees.
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23: He's here.
19: Ray Foley on for your Tuesday afternoon. Come on. Come on, baby.
0: We are clear for lunch.
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0: We're on. Let's have you on WhatsApp 0874-100-102. Song 2 is on the way. The first lyrics there are, "These ideas are nightmares." That's on the way after Calvin Harris. That's it.

0: Ray Foley in and out. How are we doing, folks? Here's your song two. Eminem and Sing for the Moment. What's this sample?
1: Well, it's Aerosmith, but I don't know the song.
0: It's that Aerosmith song.
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0: Dream On by American rock band Aerosmith. A sample of Steven Tyler singing is used as the chorus for this song. Does anyone get it? These ideas are nightmares, was the opening lyric. Ah, Ray, I have a massive musical. Jesus, you should get that zine too. I have a massive musical blind spot in my memory when it comes to Eminem's songs. I'd never have gotten that. Still love the show. Hey, from Dave and Gordon. Yeah, I'm like that with Eminem as well. Like, we were all, like, if you think about it, there was like two Eminem albums there in the early noughties where we were fully into Eminem. Like, Eminem, if Eminem farted into a microphone, it'd be released as a single and would be straight on the radio the next day. We were all over Eminem. I just think it just aged quite badly, didn't it? But there's a few songs. Do you remember? I'm after...
1: Oh, no.
3: That's not good now.
1: That's...
0: I'll just hold it.
1: Oh, dear.
0: I broke the microphone. It literally just snapped off my hand.
1: Medic to Studio 2, please.
0: Well, don't send it now because I'm on air. For now. I can only type with one hand now. One second.
1: We've all been that soldier.
0: That was the song, wasn't it? Toys Like Toy Soldiers.
1: Yes.
0: But that... Now, here's this thing as well. If I go and try and play clips of Eminem, there's every chance he's going to be effing and jeffing all over them. Who was it? Martika? Martika Toy Soldiers.
1: Come on, Eminem!
0: Here's the thing, right, with Eminem, and it's a controversial one. No more than with the Steven Tyler Aerosmith sample. And the only good bits, the bits that are samples, and the bits where he's rapping, it's like, oh, whatever, I can take or leave that.
1: He is a renowned rapper, but the samples are doing a lot of heavy lifting.
0: Can I also say, here we go, I'm willing to go out on a limb here on this.
1: Here we go.
0: Kanye West.
1: Oh,
0: I'm happy. Yeah, he's a good. I'm sure he's good at rapping. Jesus, go mind yourself, Kanye. Back in the day, like obviously before he was cancelled. Kanye West, great songs and whatnot. You'd be thinking, if he didn't have those samples, even the classic bass lines that he used. Same with P. Diddy as well before he was cancelled. Like he had some great, brilliant samples that he was using back when he made his name. And again, it's like, would it be any good if he didn't use all the classic Motown stuff and the older songs? I don't know.
1: Unpopular stance to stick up for Kanye, but I'd say Diddy and Eminem leaned more heavily on samples than he did. He had more original music that he himself wrote and he included in the songs. Now, he did have a lot of samples too.
0: Oh, he had a load of samples. And the other thing with Kanye as well, he had more samples than you realise. I bet if you go on any of your favourite Kanye songs...
1: Don't ruin Kanye for me.
0: Like Through the
1: Nothing
0: Wire.
1: Nothing could ever ruin Kanye for me.
0: Wasn't it Through the Wire? Was that one of his breakout singles?
1: Yeah.
0: You go back and listen to that. It's like, I bet you if you look it up, it's sample rich and sample heavy. He's got you by the cojones there. You know, was Kanye the guy? What happened to JP? It was Kanye. What? Yeah, Kanye got him in the end. Paula says, oh wow, never heard that before. Eminem and one of my favourite samples from Aerosmith. I love the show. Hey. A from Paula. Paula, what have you been living under a rock for the last 30 years?
1: I've never heard that song before.
0: Paula, are you alright, babe? Oh, did you just get released or something?
1: It's great to be hearing that song for the first time ever, isn't it?
0: Oh, it's great.
1: Yeah.
0: And Pat says, oh look, it's Mr. Ray. I won't play Stan, but I'll play this stuff instead. Foley from Pat. You shut your face. I'll play whatever I feel like for song two. Cut me playing Dido tomorrow. Actually, do you know what I'll do? Instead of playing Stan, I just play Dido. You'll be sick and then Pat, you melt. For all the Dido stands in the audience. Anyone a fan of Dido?
4: Get over here!
0: You might as well come over here. There's a cut, he's not playing any Dido. Maybe, do you know what, he should give it a try, actually. Mm. Turn things around. Turn that ship around. I said ship. Ireland, very good afternoon. Tuesday, it's the 9th of June. It's National Meal Prep Day today, 9th of June. These people with the videos where they're making 50 dinners on a Sunday and then putting it into bags in the freezer and then eating the same thing for 2 weeks. I'm sorry, I can't. I love that idea, but I have done it. I've been that soldier. I've thought, geez, that looks lovely. I'll make that. Make a big pot of that now on a Sunday and I'll have it. I'll at least have it Monday, Tuesday, Wednesday, Thursday. Tuesday morning, I wake up and I think to myself, oh, jeez, I have to eat that crap again.
1: Not this again.
0: And that's just Tuesday. Wouldn't you be sickened? Would you be well meal prep? I can't even prep, let alone meal prep. It's National Donald Duck Day today. Did we do this last year? Send in your Donald Duck impression. 0874 100 102. Shut up. You're rubbish. So if you send a Donald Duck impression in, it better be good. Don't be sending us your stupid ones. Shut up. I don't want that. I want a good one.
1: We'll judge you. Like, if you do send in a bad one, that reflects terribly on you. I can't.
0: That's stupid. Don't do that. Don't do that. Don't do that. It's annoying.
1: All right, okay. But we want people to send in voice notes.
0: If it's annoying, don't send it in. Listen
1: to
0: it.
1: Your call, guys.
0: Don't do that thing where you listen back to the voice note and you're thinking to yourself, oh, Jesus, I shouldn't have sent that in. He's not going to like that. Just don't. You'll hear yourself doing it while you're doing it. Don't do this. That's stupid, Donald Duck.
1: If there's any doubt at all, don't send it in.
0: Donald Duck appeared for the first time in 1934 on the 9th of June, 1934. He was an iconic Disney character. In the cartoon, was the Wise Little Hen, which I guess is similar to the Little Red Hen, maybe. And so she did. I'm still holding the microphone, by the way, in my hand.
1: That's going to be a problem. I can see that being a problem.
0: I'm going to take that. I'll take that one.
1: Will it stretch over?
0: I'll do it in a minute, like.
1: All right.
0: It's not good.
1: That's probably going to be expensive, I'd say. That's coming out of your wages, Foley.
0: They'll probably fix it very, very quickly, though. And today's National Call Your Doctor. National call Your Doctor Day today. I'm going to need to call a doctor because someone's going to kill me for breaking this microphone. Yeah. National Call Your Doctor Day today. It's about checking in with your health, making sure you've had your bloods done and making sure you're staying nice and healthy. And I don't know, what is it, your pH and your liver and your blood. And I don't know, whatever it is the doctor does, get your checkup. National Call Your Doctor Day today. I was speaking to a doctor today, but not my GP, but my GP had referred me today. JP will tell you. Actually, anyone that's known me for the last 6 or 7 years, Laura, who I used to do the radio show with in Cork, she'll tell you. She would say to me, stop picking. JP will tell you. Mm-hmm. He at least three times a show, JP will say to me, stop picking.
1: Stop picking.
0: Say, Ray, will you stop picking? Just stop picking. Muirin will tell you. Anytime I'm on the telly with Muirin on Ireland AM, stop picking. I've been picking since the 6 o'clock show. My wife has photographs that she has taken of me on the telly presenting on the 6 o'clock show, where she's taken photographs of me on the telly picking, and she sent the photographs into my WhatsApp and said, stop picking.
1: Stop picking.
0: Would you stop picking? My children now say to me, stop picking. Stop picking. I've become, over 7 years, I've become Ray Stop Picking Foley. And what it is, sorry if you're grossed out for having your lunch. It's not horrific. But I had a little spot years ago on my, just back here on the back of my head. So sort of, what's that number? About 5 o'clock? If you're looking down on your head, about 5 o'clock at the back of my head.
1: Fairly close to your crown, fairly close. Yeah. A little bit behind it.
0: Back and to the right. Mm. Back and to the right. For a year, like I say, 7 years, I got a little spot there. And you know that thing, that irresistible little spot that you just can't stop picking at? Just a little one, and just be picking at you, and then you leave it. And then you think to yourself, sorry for being rotten now, but you think to yourself, geez, maybe there's something in that.
1: Oh no.
0: Geez, do you know what? Maybe if I give it a little squeeze, let's see if there's anything in that.
1: Maybe that's all it needs.
0: Nothing has ever come out of it. But believe me, I've tried squeezing many times. Stop picking. Would you stop picking? I've been on national television interviewing celebrities or, you know, famous people, asking them questions, and the fingers are back there on the back of my head. There are multiple photographs of me over the years. My hand is always back here, picking. And it's not even like, it's not even squeezing anymore. It's actually just, it's just a habit. It's just someplace to put my hand now.
1: We need one of those plastic dog cones, but I don't think even they would help, because you'd still be able to reach it.
0: Stop picking.
1: Yeah.
0: So I went to my GP, and my GP said, that's not going anywhere on its own now. You've been picking at it so long. That's just massive now. Like, I've actually got a bald patch where it is. Not huge, but a little round, tiny bald patch. They said, I'm going to refer you on, and they're going to have a look at it. And they're going to, whoever it is, the consultant, they're going to tell you what needs to be done next. I was like, grand. Okay. They said, 10 o'clock Tuesday morning, you're going. They sent me a letter. I said, okay, grand. Off I went. Happy as Larry. Off I went, sat in the waiting room. She said, fill out this form. I said, okay, grand. Filled out the form. Went in and met the doctor. I met the nurse first. She was lovely. Met the doctor. Hello, nice to meet you. And he had a biro in his hand when I went in, and we shook hands. And he said, sit down there. And he said, let me have a look at it. And he says, oh yeah, that's a cyst. It's going to have to come out. I was like, okay, yeah, cool. And then next thing, I feel something in my head. And he's drawn on my head.
1: With a biro?
0: It was a marker he was drawn with, as it turns out. Like a Sharpie, yeah? He sits down and he says, just sign there and sign. I was like, hang on, what? He said, I need you to sign there and sign there. I said, are you doing this now?
1: Oh, wow. That's a quick turnaround.
0: He says, yeah, we might as well. We just do it now. And he made a joke. He said, now that we've got you in, we don't want to lose you. We jump you when you come in the door. I said, seriously, you're actually doing this now? And he said, yeah, get up on the table.
1: Oh, you weren't expecting that.
0: I wasn't expecting it, lads.
1: You hadn't signed up for that.
0: He was like, get over here! And up on the table. Finish him. Up on the table. I'm getting full on heads. I'm getting brain surgery.
1: Did they find it?
0: Jeez, they were still digging. They asked me to come back again at 10 o'clock tomorrow morning.
1: Inconclusive results.
0: There's nothing there. They could find nothing.
1: This is incredible. In a world of waiting lists, this is an incredible turnaround.
0: Straight into me. He was dug into me, so he was. Got it out. He said, 20 minutes of it or whatever. Stitched me up. I've got the stitches on. It's getting a little bit, not sore, but itchy. You know that feeling of it's healing and it's itchy? And I've got a cap on now. So I'm supposed to be going out tonight. I'm going out with Mairead later. And I'm post-op, lads.
1: Mm, yeah, you're. Yeah.
0: I'm fresh out of surgery.
1: Yeah.
0: Anything could happen. Wearing the cap now. And I'm going to have to wear a baseball cap in the restaurant this evening.
1: Don't pick.
0: Stop picking.
1: At it. Stop picking.
0: This is it's the irresistible itch. I said to him, do I have to come back around? And he said, no, they're soluble stitches. They'll come out. I said, when can I wash my hair again? He said, you can wash it tonight if you like. It's all good. He just said, stay away from it. Don't towel dry it. I was like, and that's it. He said, yeah, off you go now. Okay. Nice to meet you.
1: Will your hair grow back?
0: He said the way he stitched it, that there isn't going to be a bald patch there.
1: All right.
0: I said, well, you do the rest of it while you're at it. That's it.
1: Right, well done. Thanks. Don't
0: stop picking. Come here. Stop. Let it be a lesson to you. Lady Gaga, this is Today FM. Call your doctor if you need to. Lad, stop picking.
1: Get over here.

0: 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Dum, dum, dum. All right, so on Today FM, I'm playing Teddy Swims for you next.
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13: 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Kneecap are celebrating another number one album, and this brand new single is absolutely beautiful. They've teamed up with Kay Tempest for it. It's called The Irish Goodbye. Imagine.

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0: Rihanna, SOS, Rescue Me. This is Today FM. We're playing the music you love, Ireland. Good afternoon. Ray Foley on the air across the nation, coast to coast, in turbo stereo sound, accompanied by JP.
1: Hi,
0: JP's in mono.
1: All right, okay.
0: JP's in mono, but I'm in turbo stereo sound. Dry ice and laser light show. Ladies free and before midnight. It's the ADHD. Oh, this is the thing. I was picking. Ray, stop picking. Stop. Would you stop picking? I've spent 7 years picking this little thing in the back of my head. It started as a little spot, but over years I cultivated it into a mass. And it just needed to be cut out in the end. Horrible. I know. Sorry if you're grossed out, but it wasn't coming out of its own volition. There's a lump on my scalp. So the doctor, I thought I was just calling to say hello and how are you and how would you feel about operating on me? He did it there and then. I'm shook, lads. And you know how I am with needles and blood.
1: Oh, not good.
0: So I said to him, I said, now I'm going to lie here this way and I'm going to look this way and I'm not going to see anything. I can't see any needles and I can't see any knives. I'll close my eyes and you just tell me when it's all done. He said, that's okay, Ray, love. You lie down there, pet. And we look after you. But then, of course, at the end, when it was all done, I did ask to have a look. Unbelievable. Catherine says, the picking, it's the ADHD, Ray. I'm telling you. Does everything have to be the ADHD?
1: I can't blame anything from that.
0: Does everything have to be the ADHD? And Gleason sent me a link then to that it is the ADHD. She says that the link between, could skin picking be a sign of ADHD or anxiety? And it's linked to OCD and ADHD. You could be a picker if you've ADHD.
1: I pick at my
0: fingernails.
1: I also pick at my fingernails.
0: Right?
1: Does that mean I have ADHD or OCD?
0: No. You see, this is the thing. I've control. I suppose impulse control. I just can't. But I think it's more habit. Truly, I think my fingers are used to being back there rather than I'm actually picking at anything. Joe says, tie his hands behind his back. Joe, funny story. I bought a sex toy on the internet.
1: Here.
0: Ropes. They're
1: little
0: like
1: ears.
0: They're like, sorry, little ears. Smallies. I bought these. They're not furry handcuffs, but they're small. They're like handcuffs, but in rope form. I don't have them here.
1: All right.
0: And what? But with the intention of just putting that on. And then it's literally when I'm sitting watching telly, like it could be.
1: Well, this is for your own use, for you only.
0: Yeah, it's not for set. What? It's not for it in the bedroom.
1: I hadn't thought about this. All right, okay.
0: No, it occurred to me. I've tried everything. I've tried putting Vaseline on it or gooey creams, just so that when it's there, I reach back and touch it and go, oh, don't touch that. I've tried this. It's like glue. It's like It's like super glue, but it's like a bonding sort of gel that you can get, like a Savlon type of. I put that on it. I've caps and hats. Put hats on. I take the hat off. My wife throws a hat at me when she sees me picking. I've bought these little beanie hats that I put on. And I bought this sex toy, which is, it's just rope. It's just like a loose rope that when you pull your hands, you pull your hands apart sort of. You're sort of tied up.
1: Gotcha.
0: And my intention was to either sit with those on my hands.
1: Self-handcuffed.
0: Or sit on the rope. Do you know what I mean?
1: So your hands would be trapped.
0: So my hands would be down by my side.
1: My God.
0: I used it two nights. Never used it again. I didn't even, no interest in the bedroom. So yeah, Joe, we tried that as well. Tried tying me up. 0874, oh jeez. Now look, I told you, if you're sent, today's International Donald Duck Day today. Jessica's over there, Jessica.
2: Hi Ray and JP, I'm just listening out for the bit here. Are we going to do the bit about the towns that have a mile in the name? Thanks, bye.
0: That was yesterday's show, Jessica. We'll... You'll have to catch the podcast. She's messing, is she?
1: That was never what the show was, Jessica, even yesterday.
0: Right? Your Donald Duck impressions. If it's rubbish, you're wasting your time. And you're wasting our time. Don't do a rubbish Donald Duck impression. Martin. That's not bad. Kevin. Donald Duck sneezing.
1: It's okay.
0: It's not... How I expected these to be dreadful. Eddie. No, I see. No, this is what I'm talking about. Just... That's not good, like. No. That's just making noise, Eddie. And you're a disappointment. Ian is... There, Ian.
3: So I actually sneeze like Donald Duck, and sometimes it sounds like.
1: That's not bad. I don't think that's bad, Ian.
0: But that's not you sneezing, though. That's you putting on that.
3: So I.
0: Do you mean your real sneeze?
3: Sometimes it sounds like.
0: That's good. That is good. It does sound like Donald, or it sounds like a Donald noise. But Donald does a bit of talking as well.

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0: 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We're playing the music you love. Mairead's on her way in. We'll do Tell Me I'm Wrong in a few minutes. 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
17: It's almost 3 o'clock. Time for a little something from Jacobs. 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Jacobs bakes it better.
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0: Yes, it is. Just about 1 minute past 3 o'clock for your Tuesday afternoon. Ray Foley on. I'll play Niall Horan for you next. Now let's get your news headlines. Here's Laura.
18: Police and politicians call for calm in Belfast following a knife attack. The PSNI says it has no information to suggest a stabbing in North Belfast is a terrorist-related incident. A Sudanese man has been arrested on suspicion of attempted murder after another man suffered serious injuries in the attack last night. Police and politicians in the north are calling for calm as social media posts call for protests. PSNI Assistant Chief Constable Ryan Henderson has given this update.
19: Throughout today, we've been liaising with senior counter-terrorism partners.
3: At this stage, we have no information to suggest that this was a terrorist-related incident. However, I must stress, we are still at the early stages of our investigation.
18: A commission of investigation set up to examine the treatment of convicted paedophile Bill Keneally has found a serious dereliction of duty on behalf of the Gardaí. The report also recommends politicians establish a new crime of misconduct in public office. Today FM's political correspondent Sean Defoe reports.
12: The failure by Gardaí to conduct a proper investigation into the activities of Bill Keneally was a clear and serious dereliction of duty, even by 1987 standards. So found the Commission of Investigation headed by former Judge Michael White. Convicted paedophile Keneally is serving 19 years in prison for the sexual abuse of young boys in Waterford from the late 70s through to the 90s. The report found when Gardaí investigated in the late 1980s, there was a judgmental and hierarchical view taken with no effort made to contact Child Protection Services. It found Keneally received objectively favourable treatment. The report found no evidence that the powerful Keneally political dynasty in Waterford interfered with the Garda investigation. However, it criticised Bill Keneally's uncles, former TD Billy Keneally and Monsignor John Shine, for not making Fianna Fáil, Keneally's basketball club or the wider public aware of his actions and any further danger to children.
18: Almost 80% of family carers are cutting back on hobbies and leisure activities, while 15% say they're falling behind on mortgage payments. The latest State of Caring report published by Family Carers Ireland highlights financial pressures faced by respondents, as well as their need for respite. Today FM News, more in an hour.
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21: Good afternoon, I'm Robbie Dowling. The Republic of Ireland can qualify for the World Cup this evening. Grenoble will host Carlo War's side's fixture against France, with the winner sealing their place at next summer's tournament in Brazil. Denise O'Sullivan and Emily Murphy are back available, having missed Friday's 3-2 win over the Netherlands through suspension. Kickoff is at 8 o'clock Irish time. Elsewhere, the men's under-21s travel to Zagreb to take on the Qatar under-23s in a friendly this afternoon. That game is underway from 3:45. The Ireland women's cricketers have defeated Bangladesh in a T20 World Cup warm-up match. The home side overcame their opponents by 11 runs at Loughborough. And Serena Williams will make her tennis comeback later today at the Queen's Club Championship. The 23-time Grand Slam singles champion will be playing doubles alongside Canada's Victoria Mboko, who is currently ranked 9th in the world. They face Nicole Melichar-Martinez and Erin Rutliff. 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
18: Cool and blustery, a mix of sunny spells and scattered showers, highs of 12 to 16 degrees.
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0: Ariana Grande and One Last Time. This is Today FM. We're playing the music you love, Ireland. Very. Is that my Ariana Grande impression?
1: Pretty good.
0: She's really into it. She gets really into it. Musically, Ariana gets really into it. This is Today FM. Good day, friends. Welcome to Tuesday broadcast. Race here. JP's over there.
2: Hiya.
0: And joining us in studio is the one and only Mairead Ronan is here, everybody.
3: Hello, lads.
0: We love you, darling.
3: Thanks for having me back.
0: It's pathetic, isn't it? Donald Duck Day today, Mairead.
3: Is it? I can't do it.
0: It's dreadful.
3: It is dreadful.
0: You should hear this crowd, though. They're even worse. Oh, wait. Oh, my God. Like, you wouldn't believe. Never ask the listeners to do anything because you know what? They'll only ever let you down. Steve is over there, Steve.
4: This is my impression of Donald Duck, Stephen here.
0: See, Stephen, he says things. Donald says things.
2: He's an English speaker, yeah.
0: He doesn't just go wah, wah, wah, wah, wah.
2: You've reduced the duck to a cartoon, Stephen. That's unacceptable.
0: He's a full-fledged character, and he's been around longer than you or I, Stephen. Jay is over there. Oh, Donald. That's 20 fags a day, Donald Duck.
3: He needs some licks for that, doesn't he?
0: He sounds ropey. He's not well, that duck. Donald, go on. God. Hang on, that's a love the show, is it?
2: Is it, yeah.
0: Barely.
2: Hey.
0: Oh, he's doing the byes there. Bye, bye, bye, bye, bye. Yeah, you did your best. God love you.
3: Good effort.
0: Okay. They did everything they could within the bounds of their limited abilities. Jean is there, Jean. These people. Look at you thoroughly enjoying your own work, though, Jean. And the dog's not enjoying it. And Noel. This is Noel Kelly. Agent to the stars, Noel Kelly.
2: Hardly.
3: Always tuned in.
0: It says It says Noel Kelly and Kerry, unless Noel's on a break. It does sound like him. You see, that's it. I appreciate that because at least you're speaking. You're speaking English as Donald does. He loves Today FM. That's very nice. Very nice.
3: I couldn't understand that. Maybe it was the Kerry accent.
0: There could be the mix of the Kerry and the Donald. Brings out people's talents. Isn't that amazing? Isn't it beautiful?
3: It's beautiful, right?
0: It's great to get people engaged.
2: It's a real shame we won't get around to doing that again until this time next year.
0: And yesterday we were doing place names with the word mile in it. We're having a ripper of a week this week.
3: We need to go out for a cup of tea after the show.
0: I'm going
3: to
0: need to calm down. I broke the microphone earlier as well.
3: I was wondering what happened to the droopy mic.
0: Broke the microphone. Sure, I'm having a nightmare. How are you, though?
3: I'm good. It was 2:54 and I was still in the fitting room down the road. And I was like, because I've told myself I need to be here at 3 p.m.
0: Oh, yeah.
3: Yeah. And so then I was. I could have stayed.
0: Mairead is wearing a fabulous looking jumper.
3: It is a jumper because it was freezing cold earlier on today, and I put on a jumper, and now, sure, of course, sweating.
0: To try and describe it, it's a looped knit. It's a looped knit. It looks like you've killed 15 Boscos.
3: It does. Boscos had a hair everywhere.
2: Do you know what it reminds? It's sort of tassely almost looking. It reminds me of a car wash. You know the yolks you see in a car wash?
3: A chamois
2: kind of thing? Yeah, it looks like that.
3: It catches in everything. So you can be running through a doorway and then you're pulled back because you're yoinked.
0: It looks stunning. Yeah. It does look stunning. Lovely to see you again, darling.
3: Thank you.
0: Shall we do Tell Me I'm Wrong?
3: Let's do it.
0: Okay, here's the drill. You drop us an email, whatever's going on in your world. You need the nation to weigh in on it, to give their opinion and maybe provide some clarity or answers for you. Email jp@todayfm.com. Mairead, in your own time.
3: Okay. First off, I love my mother-in-law a lot. She's sound, but when she has a problem, big or small, she only calls my wife. Her other four children never get pulled in. This is partly because we live the closest, but the rest of them are in the same county too. This has always been the case, but since her husband, my father-in-law, died 2 years ago, it seems everything falls to us. I want to share the load, but part of me thinks I should just shut up and dig in to help my wife more instead of roping in her siblings. Tell me I'm wrong.
0: I love an email that starts with, first off, I want to make it clear I love my mother-in-law. Yeah. I mean, it's you know it's going to be downhill after that.
3: You do. I did laugh when I read it earlier
0: Let me start the email by saying, I love my mother-in-law, dot, dot, dot, but... Okay, first off, I love my mother-in-law. And what's... So the deal is that the father-in-law died.
3: Mm-hmm.
0: So mom's on her own and she only ever calls... the other half of this person emailing. Yeah?
3: Yes, yes, yes. Our listener's wife gets all the calls.
0: Did they say how many other siblings there are? Oh, other four children, so there's five of them.
3: So there it does say, yeah.
0: Yeah.
3: Okay.
0: So there's five kids, only one kid gets the call, and you're annoyed that you're the son-in-law. Okay, you're annoyed that she's the only daughter that gets the call.
3: And we don't know the breakdown if it's daughters or sons or what.
0: Well, there is a thing, isn't there?
3: There is a thing. That's what I'm immediately going to. Maybe she's an only daughter. Maybe.
0: All right, yeah. That's a good point. What do you think? 0874 100 102. So mom's on her own. She calls this one daughter that's nearest for everything. Now, they also say, all right, so it's not like they live on the other side of the country or that they live in another country or mm-hmm. that they live abroad or anything, that they all live nearby, but they are literally the nearest.
3: Yeah.
0: So is that why they're getting the call, or is it down to the relationship, or is it that your missus is a soft touch and ma'am knows that your missus and yourself are not going to stand up to her and say, come here, you know, you can ring Mary or you can ring John or you can ring Pat. Is that the case? What do you think? Do you have a similar situation? Are you living it? Are you this emailer, or are you a sibling? 0874 100 102. Let's get your voice notes on the air this afternoon. What's your position? So this guy says, I'm inclined to tell the mother-in-law or the in-laws to get stuck in and muck in and help their own mother. This is Robbie Williams of Today FM.

0: Noah Kahan and Doors on Today FM. We're playing the music you love. He's gone from Sticks to Doors. He'll be doing full houses now before you know it. Today FM, playing the music you love. It's Ray here, JP's over there.
1: How are you now?
0: Ray Ronan joins us in the studio.
2: Hello.
0: Hello. She's great. Kahan, are you a fan of the Doors, the Kahan's Doors, Noah and the...
2: Knobs and Knockers.
0: Noah should be doing a full arc, actually.
1: Yeah, I'm mad for the timber. Yeah.
0: Noah and the arc and the whole lot. Tell me I'm wrong. JP@today.fm.com is the email address. The general thrust of the dilemma this week.
2: Okay, right. So I think male listener has got in touch and said that they love their mother-in-law, that she's sound. I mean, that's the first thing that he or she has said. But whenever...
0: I think it's a he.
2: Yeah. But when, you know, it could be a gay couple, they could be married too. But whenever the mother-in-law has a problem, whether it's big or small, she calls the wife of this person. Even though she has four other children, they never ever get pulled in. So it seems like this listener's wife looks after all sorts of problems for the mother-in-law, big or small. And they also point out that the other children all live in the same county.
0: So they are nearby.
2: Yeah. And the other point is the father-in-law died 2 years ago. So
0: now that she's on her own.
2: She is on her own.
0: So she's leaning heavily on this girl.
2: Yes.
0: It seems the way it's written, and this isn't to be placing any blame, but from the way it's written, it seems to be that this is the mother-in-law's doing, or she's initiating this dependency or this contact, in the sense that she's just not calling the others. I'm not reading a tone here that suggests the others are a shower of lazy shites or not putting up their hand. I think it's more that the mother-in-law is not calling the other siblings.
1: But isn't there usually a reason why it goes that way? Every family has a useless sibling who never chips in.
0: This one is for them.
1: So this wife of the emailer has clearly been useful in the past. She's the reliable one.
2: She's the doer. She gets done.
0: Yeah.
2: She does get stuff done.
0: But I'm wondering though, is it the case though that these siblings could be oblivious? They don't know that mam needs...
2: That's what I was thinking. I've only learned this kind of later on in life. People are not mind readers. Sometimes if a situation over there is going on grand, they just think that situation over there is grand and they go, mam's very happy, or they'd let's call this listener Mary. Mary's very good to mam. They get on great. They're really close. And they don't think that there is a problem. And it could be
0: could be even more naive though as well, in the sense that you could have loads of contact, as the other siblings. They could potentially have loads of contact with mam, be on the phone to her three times a day, chatting away, mam, do you need anything? And mam is like, no, I'm grand, I'm fine.
2: Yeah.
0: But then when it actually comes to what she actually needs, she gets it from this one sibling.
2: But I'm saying this now, I'm probably the worst person to give any advice on this today because I don't have my mother or my father, and I would love a phone call from them to ask me to help them with a problem. So maybe this mother-in-law is just really, really comfortable asking this particular daughter, and we'll say son-in-law. She's very comfortable saying, listen, I have a bit of a problem here, or what do you think I should do there? And that might be it. And her husband has only died 2 years ago. That's recent.
0: That's not that long ago,
2: Very recent.
0: But then it could be just there could be a sort of a surrogacy relationship formed there now that the dad is gone, that straight away she's clinging onto the daughter, and not just down to proximity. They do say that the very nearest, like location wise, but the others are in the vicinity as well. I would emailer, are you begrudging the others their freedom? Are you saying that you're angry at the others for not having to step up? What's your conflict there? I want to share the load, but part of me thinks I should just shut up and dig in and help my wife more instead of roping in her siblings. So is it that you are roping in the siblings, or you're encouraging the siblings to be told, or are you just leaving them oblivious and letting them live in their own bubble?
1: I think anyone would understand that he and the wife can't be the only ones shouldering the workload here. And I speak as somebody who has quite a lot of guilt myself about not chipping in as it relates to my own parents. My brother's always doing my dad's garden. I never chip in on that front. My two sisters are always helping my mother. I rarely chip in on that front.
0: And have you chosen that?
1: Of course, it's a choice. I feel the guilt from day to day and week to week, but I haven't done enough to change my behaviour and how I relate to them. So that's kind of on me. So I'm aware that in families there's that dynamic where there are the siblings, the sisters, the brothers who step up, and there's other siblings like myself who are in a way happy to let that happen. And that's definitely reflects poorly on me, and I know that.
0: Can I ask then if it took one of your other siblings to go, come here, dad needs this, will you do it? Oh, I presume it's a given, you'd do it.
1: Oh, 100%. I'd never say no. And yeah. I have chipped in and helped, but if you're talking about a scoring system or a league table, I am definitely in the relegation zone. I'm down near the bottom in terms of chipping in.
0: But are you a bad person? You see, the thing is this emailer holding these other siblings in a bad light just because they don't do the thing, rather than it can actually just be a simple matter of, come here, we need you to do the thing.
2: We need you to chip in a bit more.
1: I think if you're doing all the work, it'd be fairly easy to be a little bit resentful towards the people who aren't doing any of the work.
2: Yeah.
0: Open your gob. Say it. Mm-hmm. Eddie's over there, 0874-100-102. Eddie?
3: Ray, we're just listening to you there. Maybe the other four siblings are dumb, stupid, probably can't put a shoelace together. So they're probably just useless to her.
0: Well, hang on. This lad married into a family full of ticks then. Did he? And the wife is the only clever one, is it?
3: Could be that simple.
0: The shower's stupid.
3: Or the mother could be, yeah, you wouldn't know. But we're going for stupid and dumb.
0: All right, okay, thanks, man. Cheers, Eddie, really appreciate that. 0874-100-102. Owen says he'll get the home house. Hold your wish for the time being from Owen. Well, that's not, you're talking about inheritance. A lot of people are being very cynical as well in the texts about like, come here, listen now, when it comes around to the time of the will, you'll be glad of that relationship. One, I don't think, I know many, many circumstances and situations where that just doesn't happen.
2: No.
0: The daughter doesn't get it. And, you know, there's ridiculous traditions and rules and inheritance situations in families and in households that are just utterly bizarre. So you're not guaranteed of that. And further to that, I think we'd like to be presuming more positive relationships rather than the cynical financial gain that you
1: get. Well, it doesn't sound or look like this emailer is approaching the relationship that way.
2: No.
1: That
2: right.
1: is not front of mind for them.
0: Do you know, I'd be delighted actually if the mother-in-law wanted more from us so that I'd be guaranteed a place in the will. I don't know if that's what we're talking about here, Owen. Michael says, if I was that person, I'd shut up. The missus might be her mother's favourite child and in line to inherit everything. Yeah, again, Michael, very, very cynical. Christine says, does his wife complain about it or just him? If she doesn't, then tell him to keep his nose out of it. From Christine. Well, that's a silly position to take as well, Christine, because your wife is your partner.
2: Yeah.
0: You're right there. I mean, you're
2: in it.
0: And also, your wife is leaning on you. If the wife is expected to do it, you're expected to do it as much. Idel says, lads, every family has siblings that never muck in to help parents. The emailer isn't alone. That situation is not going to change. So they're stuck with it, from Idel. Idel, what about my idea of just talking to them? Or just saying, it's very hard for people to if you just embarrass, like, just politely embarrass someone into, oh, Jesus, I didn't realise. They can, like, just get straight in.
2: Yeah, go, listen, every second Saturday during the summer, will you go up and cut the grass? I'm just saying that as an example. If that is an issue that maybe he has to do, or do the shopping for her, I'll share it out.
0: I'll do it because I was asked.
2: Yeah.
0: And Anonymous says, Ray, that's my story, only it's my mother. I'm expected to do it all as well. I'm the one who gets the call all the time, and I just go with the flow, from Anonymous. Caroline's there.
4: My suggestion would be a family WhatsApp group between the siblings of the mother who keeps asking one particular sibling to do all her jobs. If that sibling does not have the time or capacity to complete it, she could send it into the family group, and one of the other siblings could do it. I think communication is key.
0: This is it.
4: In this situation.
0: Caroline, that's a good idea. There's a couple of things there, though. One is mam asking for a reason? You want mam to have her independence and autonomy to ask who she likes. So mam needs to be brought in this a little bit as well, to kind of go, come here, you're just going to have to ask John, because I can't do everything. I'd love to, but you're going to have to lean on the others. There are, after all, four others. I need you to do a bit more leaning and give her the freedom to do that. And second, you don't, we don't know that the, how do I explain this? We don't know that the family WhatsApp group, or the wife who would be in the family WhatsApp group, is of the same mind as this husband who's emailing. Maybe the husband is taking it on himself to go, I'm sick of this business. And the wife is fine to burden it or to take it.
2: Yeah, it goes back to what I had said earlier on, that maybe the mother just trusts this daughter to take care of things. So if you say, listen, John's going to do that, the mother will be going, he's not going to do that right, or Sarah's not going to do that right. So she just trusts this daughter. So, I mean, I'm not saying it's a privilege to be in the position that this...
0: It's not going to last forever, though, like you said.
1: A few people are saying that on the old sevens. A few people have got in touch to say, it's not always going to be this way. And while the mother-in-law is around, be grateful that you're part of her life that way.
2: Yeah. And he did say... She's sound. That is his
0: words.
2: Well,
0: that's your answer. So, you don't need to write. Do you know what? We're going to scrap the rest of the paragraphs in your email and we'll just read it again. First off, I love my mother-in-law a lot. She's sound. And I certainly had that relationship with my mother-in-law and I'd be delighted to get the phone call. She'd never be given out and it would never be a burden. And I suppose there are those of us who have lost those people in our lives that would love to get that call, as Mairead said. But without judgment, email her, you're dead right. You can send your emails and give out about it as well. Judgment, finally then, JP, go.
1: I don't know. I don't know what the answer to this
0: is. You're a terrible son.
1: I know.
0: I'll cast my judgment. You're a terrible son.
1: But here's the thing. I think it can't come from him. It can't come from the hubby. It's his wife who needs to get on to her siblings. He can't be the one who's reaching out to them. No. So whatever that means in the context of that email, he can't be the one reaching out to them, I don't think.
0: Yeah, you are taking it on and it is a pain in your face, but you need to talk to your wife about it, not to the other siblings, definitely. Mairead?
2: I think exactly what JP says, that it's not the husband's place. I think he needs to maybe just like support his wife a little bit more, maybe suggest setting up a WhatsApp group. And if she put in the group saying, look, you know, I take care of most of mum's problems or mum's day-to-day things, but I would love it to get every now and again, are you all on board? And kind of maybe just keep it like that. Keep it friendly. And like you said, people are not mind readers. The other siblings may not know that she's tired or that there's a lot on this couple. So just kind of let them know.
0: That's a 1,000,000%. It always comes back to communication, in my view.
2: Yeah.
0: A polite adult and fairly breezy conversation that isn't going to go nuclear of, come here, ma'am was wondering, I was wondering actually, if you could take ma'am to that thing because I've actually got a thing on. And do that once or twice and the message will be delivered that, oh, hang on a second, Mary's getting the call all the time. Maybe I'll step in a little bit more here and spread that load a little bit more.
1: And they will be aware that you are carrying all of those. They know that themselves, these four other siblings, and two of the four will surely step up at some point.
2: Exactly.
0: Drop them a text, set up the WhatsApp group, and good luck with it. Cheers, guys.
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0: Ray Drone, we love her.
2: Don't we love her?
0: She came in fresh from her Leaving Cert biology exam. How'd she get? Did you get on?
2: It went well. Yeah. It went really well. Yeah. Definitely a H2.
0: Yeah.
2: Yeah.
0: Did you do the seaweed? Did the seaweed come up?
1: Did the life cycle of a fluke come up?
0: Tell you what, my career is a fluke,
1: isn't it though?
0: Tell you what, day by day.
2: I wrote a whole essay on that.
0: 2 to 4.
1: Where's the life cycle on it though?
0: Ray Foley after Canton. All right, lads, shut up. Jesus.
1: I mean, it must be nearly time.
0: It's okay if I can. The reproductive cycle of that fluke, Ray Foley.
1: All right, have you been treated for fluke?
0: Yeah. I tell you what, he climbs up on top of the earthworm and rubs himself up against it. It's
1: they're ambidextrous, aren't they, earthworms or something?
0: Apparently.
1: Yeah.
0: Apparently,
1: unisex or something.
0: Apparently, if you chop Ray Foley in half,
1: he grows a new one.
2: A new head.
0: Jesus.
1: We were just talking about something meaningful to people's lives, and now we're talking about earthworms having sex. Do better.
0: Those earthworms, they're having the time of their lives down
2: there.
0: Come
2: back as one in your next life.
0: I think I'm already living the life of an earthworm. But that's enough about my love life. Mairead Ronan, we love you. Thank you, darling. And stay on Today FM. I'll play, given that it was biology in the Leaving Cert, I'll play biology from Girls Aloud next.
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We're playing the music you love. On Tell Me I'm Wrong, you just missed it, lads. You just missed it. Tell Me I'm Wrong, Mairead Ronan was in. We were talking about an emailer said basically he was getting cheesed off with his wife always being the one that the mother-in-law rang for help, whereas there's four siblings and other siblings in the family and they never

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0: Oh yes, this is. I'll play Dua Lipa for you in a couple of minutes, so stay on Today FM. First, let's get you up to date with your news headlines for four. And here's Laura.
13: Police and politicians call for calm in Belfast following a knife attack. The PSNI says it has no information to suggest a stabbing in North Belfast is a terrorist-related incident. A Sudanese man has been arrested on suspicion of attempted murder after another man suffered serious injuries in the attack last night. Police and politicians in the north are calling for calm as social media posts call for protests. PSNI Assistant Chief Constable Ryan Henderson has given this update.
14: Throughout today, we've been liaising with senior counter-terrorism partners. At this stage, we have no information to suggest that this was a terrorist-related incident. However, I must stress, we are still at the early stages of our investigation.
13: A commission of investigation set up to examine the treatment of convicted paedophile Bill Keneally has found a serious dereliction of duty on behalf of the Gardaí. The report also recommends politicians establish a new crime of misconduct in public office. Today FM's political correspondent Sean Defoe reports.
15: The failure by Gardaí to conduct a proper investigation into the activities of Bill Keneally was a clear and serious dereliction of duty, even by 1987 standards. So found the Commission of Investigation headed by former Judge Michael White. Convicted paedophile Keneally is serving 19 years in prison for the sexual abuse of young boys in Waterford from the late 70s through to the 90s. The report found when Gardaí investigated in the late 1980s, there was a judgmental and hierarchical view taken with no effort made to contact Child Protection Services. It found Keneally received objectively favourable treatment. The report found no evidence that the powerful Keneally political dynasty in Waterford interfered with the Garda investigation. However, it criticised Bill Keneally's uncles, former TD Billy Keneally and Monsignor John Shine, for not making Fianna Fáil, Keneally's basketball club or the wider public aware of his actions and any further danger to children.
13: Gardaí in Limerick are seeking to identify the driver of a car involved in a crash on the N21 last night. A passenger in his 30s in the car this person was driving was pronounced dead at the scene between Abbeyfeel and Newcastle West. The driver left the scene on foot and Gardaí are looking to identify them. Two other cars were involved in the crash and three people received treatment for non-life-threatening injuries. Gardaí are appealing for witnesses. Today FM News, more on The Last Word.
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18: Good afternoon, I'm Robbie Dowling. The Republic of Ireland can qualify for the World Cup this evening. Grenoble will host Carl Ward's side's fixture against France, with the winner sealing their place at next summer's tournament in Brazil. Denise O'Sullivan and Emily Murphy are back available, having missed Friday's 3-2 win over the Netherlands through suspension. Kickoff is at 8 o'clock Irish time. Crystal Palace have agreed a deal in principle with Pierre Sage to become new head coach at Selhurst Park. The Lawns boss will replace Oliver Glasner on a deal that runs until the summer of 2029. The Ireland women's cricketers have defeated Bangladesh in a T20 World Cup warm-up match. The hosts overcame their opponents by 11 runs at Loughborough this afternoon. And Waterford are on the lookout for a new senior hurling manager. Peter Queeley has left the role following 2 years in charge, in which the Daisha failed to qualify for the All-Ireland Series through the Munster Championship. To access three free off-the-ball podcasts a month, download the Goal Out app now.
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13: Cool and blustery with a mix of sunny spells and scattered showers. Highs of 12 to 16 degrees.
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1: Kingfisher and the Blade. This is Today FM. Playing the music you love. Look at me trying to DJ.
2: It got very serious there just after that song, particularly
1: up,
2: trying to get into the mood of it.
1: Shut up. Yeah. I can DJ.
2: Yeah?
1: Do you know what?
2: And when is the evidence of
1: you
2: this?
1: Can't, do you know what? Apparent? What? You won't even let me try.
2: Well, you try every day. You try my bloody patience.
1: You're, do you know, what? I do, I'm looking up at the stars while I'm here in the gutter.
2: Absolutely.
1: I'm reclining here in the gutter and you won't let me.
2: Your ambitions outweigh your abilities, my friend.
1: Just let me DJ now.
0: With the choices he's made. If you can't find the pen,
2: all right,
0: you can sure find the blade.
1: Really great music. 100 to 102 Today FM. That's The Blade from the wonderful Kingfisher. A very good afternoon. Ray Foley with you through the day until Matt Cooper takes over, taking the radio baton at about 4:30 this afternoon.
2: A real DJ would have known that Kingfisher played Belfast last night.
1: Oh. Of course, I'll try tomorrow. Sports chat. We're losing James Lowe. James Lowe's leaving to go to Japan. You ever been to Japan? I've seen... They love Kit Kats in Japan, and you can get underpants in a vending machine. Actually, in fairness, in Japan, you can get anything in a vending machine. That's where, actually, James Lowe's leaving to go and be in a rugby player's vending machine.
2: Right.
1: You can get anything in a vending machine in Japan.
2: Big vending machine.
1: Including rugby players. So basically, you just put in your card, and you can select any rugby player you like. You can get, honestly.
2: It's incredible. They're so far ahead of the rest of the world, aren't they?
1: They really are quite advanced. Fine head of hair. We're going to miss that lovely head of James Lowe hair.
2: You mentioned Kit Kat. They do a sushi Kit Kat over there, don't they?
1: Ridiculous carry on.
2: Fish flavoured Kit Kat.
1: You can probably get it in a vending machine over there. Mm. You wouldn't get one of them in the rugby player's vending machine. It's an entirely different one altogether. He's going to play for Suntory Sun Goliath.
2: Yep. All right.
1: Command yourself, James.
2: Do you know who had a winner this morning?
1: Who had a winner this morning?
2: Only Ian Dempsey on the waffles.
1: You're joking. He gave away another €1,000 this morning.
2: He did. Congrats to Jessica, by the way. She
1: I can't
2: made
1: give
2: a
1: away an ice cream cone and Dempsey's giving away another grand a morning.
2: There's nary a mug between us here, but he's got a grand to give away.
1: I can't get a phone line. And Dempsey's giving away a grand a morning.
2: Throwing around the cash he is.
1: Claire Byrne's got 25 people working for her downstairs. I've got a listener looking for a 99 in Westport. And Dempsey's shoveling money out the door.
2: Now, no pressure. I did get this myself playing along. I got the first two very quick. Then I thought I'd gone dry. And then I got the last three just before the buzzer. Right? So it's doable.
1: Was this... Who was playing?
2: Jessica.
1: Where was Jess? What age range was she?
2: I have no idea how old she was. She sounded lovely and she sounded vivacious and energetic.
1: Was she a child?
2: No, she was not a child.
1: Okay, let me stop that for a second. Do you know how this works then? You can watch this, the timer on that, yeah?
2: Yeah, I just have to wait until the gap and then I say the thing. Right?
1: Yeah, okay. And I'm going to play.
2: Yeah.
1: See if I can win €1,000. See if I can win that ice cream cone for that person that sent in the text yesterday, yeah?
2: Right.
1: I want to see if I've got dings as well for... Waffle.
2: So do I have to talk over a bit of this as well? I do I? Yeah.
1: No, hang on. It's just this.
0: 100 to 102 is an AFM. Your chance to win €1,000. You ready to play? Yeah. I love you, Eno.
3: Today's waffle topic is...
2: Well, I go again then over
1: now,
2: that.
1: Now you flute.
2: It's Irish bread brands.
1: What are you doing?
2: What?
1: Okay, we'll go again then.
2: I'll do the talky bit then. Right, Ray, you're on the line. I've got five keywords here. Blah, blah, blah.
1: Hang on.
3: Today's waffle topic is...
1: Is what?
2: Irish bread brands.
1: Johnson, Mooney and O'Brien.
2: Correct.
1: Brennan's.
2: Yes.
1: McCambridge's.
2: Yes.
1: O'Hara's.
2: No.
1: Irish... Tesco own brand.
2: No.
1: Irish bread brands.
2: Yeah.
1: Oh, feck it.
2: There's one lad very famous.
1: Johnson, Mooney and O'Brien have said.
2: The three of them. Oh. Come on.
1: Oh.
2: He's not a postman. He's a...
1: A bread man?
2: What is he?
1: He's a baker.
2: He's a baker. Oh, Pat the
1: Baker. Pat the Baker.
2: Pat the Baker.
1: Mr. Kipling.
2: So do you want... All five.
1: Cuisine
2: you only
1: de France.
2: Got, you only got three. I'm not giving you Pat the Baker.
1: Oh. Captain Birdseye.
2: You got Brennan's.
1: Yeah.
2: You didn't get Pat the Baker.
1: I need to do dings for this now. Yeah. I'm doing. That was so annoying. Ding. Okay.
2: You got Johnson, Mooney and O'Brien.
1: Yeah.
2: You got McCambridge.
1: Yeah.
2: We said you got Brennan's.
1: Did I really?
2: Okay. Yeah, you did. You didn't get Pat the Baker. And the one left... Irish Pride.
1: Oh.
2: Irish Pride.
1: I never would have gotten that.
2: You're still on the go, yeah.
1: I'm crap with my bread brands.
2: Oh, well, you're no Jessica.
1: What about goodness of both?
2: Ah, now, come on, that's a bit niche.
1: That's the one that we get. We get goodness of both.
2: Right. Oh, okay, well, it wasn't about the ones that are in your bread bin.
1: The sound of me rustling. Ian, will you hold on there for a second? What, it's only 30 fucking seconds. Me rustling through the bread bin or into the freezer trying to find the frozen bread for the toast. Give us the five of them again.
2: Brennan's, Pat the Baker, McCambridge, Irish Pride and Johnson, Mooney and O'Brien.
1: Nah, I wouldn't have gotten them. Anyway, fair play, Jessica. Another €1,000 and your chance to win a voucher. She's practically giving away a grand a day at this stage, Ian Dempsey. That's a show with budget. Turn them on tomorrow morning from 6 a.m.

0: Rodrigo and Drop Dead on Today FM. We play the music you love, and that is our broadcast, Done and Dusted. I love that song.
1: It's very good.
0: Just restarting there, just to...
1: Cool.
0: Do I sound different?
1: About the same, I would
0: say. Yeah, okay, it's just in my head then. Yeah, that's us, Done and Dusted, for another day. Thank you so much for listening. I really do appreciate the business. You come back into the same time as tomorrow. Yeah, I let myself down on the waffle naming the bread brands.
1: 3 out of 5 is okay.
0: Disaster. Yeah, Irish bread brands was Dempsey's topic on waffle this morning. We didn't get to do... There's so much we didn't get to do on today's show.
1: Oh, no.
0: Yeah. We didn't get to do Dwayne Johnson, Mooney and O'Brien, where The Rock, Dwayne Johnson, tells us he's setting up his own bread company alongside RTE's Derek Mooney and US broadcasting legend Conan O'Brien in Dwayne Johnson, Mooney and O'Brien. We didn't get to do Pat the Faker, where News Talk's Pat Kenny tells us he's had to shut down several scammers who were impersonating him online in Pat the Faker. In fairness, though, Pat Kenny is so fresh, he's famous. And we didn't get to do Irish Pride of Lions, where Dublin Zoo issue a reminder to visitors to never feed the lions slices of bread.
1: Don't do it.
0: Just don't reach within the enclosure in Irish Pride of Lions. Maybe we get to do that on the radio tomorrow. Have yourself a lovely evening. Stand by for the last word. Talk to you more from 2.
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16: On today's programme, should the Ireland-Israel football match due to be moved to a neutral location, should it be cancelled entirely? We'll be discussing that in a moment. A lot of political news to catch up on. Government legislation to remove the triple lock when it comes to peacekeeping. And out, it seems, in relation to Ohanish alumina provided by the European Union today. And also, what's going to happen now with the Rotunda Hospital? We're going to be hearing from Colonel Na Gaeilge why he believes a rise in Irish exemptions is robbing some pupils of their identity. We have Marion McKeown and Cal Thomas on all things from the United States. We'll also be talking to Brian Carey about why Apple's new Siri AI won't be allowed for Ireland or the EU. Stephen Doyle is in Grenoble. He'll be telling us about the Irish women's team in action tonight in the World Cup qualifier. And we'll also have Dee Reddy and John Cadell with our weekly music spot.
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16: FM. Author Martin Sixsmith will tell us about suing the Kremlin, the battle for Putin's billions. And we're also going to be talking about the gap between public and expert views on obesity. So we have a packed programme between now and 7 o'clock. Let's start with the news headlines with Laura Donnelly.
17: Thanks, Matt. The PSNI says it has no information to suggest a stabbing in North Belfast is a terrorist-related incident. A Sudanese man has been arrested on suspicion of attempted murder. Police and politicians in the north are calling for calm as social media posts call for protests. A commission of investigation set up to examine the treatment of convicted paedophile Bill Keneally has found a serious dereliction of duty on behalf of the Gardaí. The report also recommends politicians establish a new crime of misconduct in public office. And ministers have signed off on plans which would change how Irish soldiers are deployed on peacekeeping missions. The triple lock system means the UN Security Council needs to give the go-ahead. Proposed changes would transfer that power to the government and the Oireachtas. Those are the headlines, Matt. I'll have more in the 5 at 5.
16: Thank you very much for that, Laura. 087 4100 102 gives you the last word by text or by WhatsApp. So, we learnt on yesterday's programme that the FAI has come to a decision which has not been yet officially confirmed or announced, but is almost certain to be announced on Thursday, that instead of playing the second of the two games against Israel in the European Nations League in the Aviva Stadium in Dublin on the 4th of October, the game will be played somewhere in continental Europe at a neutral venue. So does that diffuse the situation that we won't have Israel playing in Dublin, that we won't have the Israeli flag flying over Lansdowne Road, we won't hear the Israeli anthem? It seems for some people that that's still not enough. One of the political parties alongside Sinn Féin and the Social Democrats, which wants both games with Israel to be cancelled, is the Labour Party. Duncan Smith, as a TD and the Foreign Affairs spokesman for the Labour Party, why do you want the game to be cancelled?
18: Because, Matt, we want to put as much pressure as possible upon Israel to show that their actions in Gaza, in the West Bank, in Lebanon and beyond are intolerable to the international community. We have very limited levers to pull to demonstrate to Israel that their behaviour is utterly unacceptable. And that's putting it in the most polite terms. It is absolutely reprehensible. And we need to invoke boycotts and sanctions where we can. We saw one already where Ireland boycotted the Eurovision. And now with this draw in the Nations League, we have an opportunity to show yet again. And this has majority backing of Irish football fans and the Irish public that, you know, we do not accept Israel into the same tournaments as us, the UEFA tournaments. They shouldn't be taking part whilst they're committing genocide, while they're expanding illegal settlements in the West Bank, and while they continue to push up and carry out ethnic cleansing in Lebanon, that they need to be turfed out and that we need to make a stand on it. So, you know, the FAI's kind of workaround or whatever in terms of a neutral venue, it's answering a question that people weren't asking. It's not about not having the Israelis on Irish soil. It's about not having the match at all and hammering a message home that Israel should not be accepted into, you know, proper sporting tournaments, cultural events, and the international community whilst they're carrying out such heinous crimes.
16: Do you think UEFA, the organisers of the tournament, will care anything about what Ireland does, that it will have any impact, this gesture?
18: At the moment, I don't think so. But I think, you know, every journey begins with small steps. If we look at what's happening tomorrow in the Dáil, in terms of the Occupied Territories Bill, we know that other states in Europe will be bringing forward similar bits of legislation. Now, we're not happy with that legislation. That doesn't include services. But if we just set that aside for a moment, we'll are going to have legislation from the Dutch and from the Belgians, who are going to be bringing forward legislation next couple of weeks as well. That'll be three states in this overall area sanctioning Israel at least some small level. That would have been unthinkable maybe a year ago, certainly seven, 8 years ago when Frances Black started her bill. So Ireland is slowly building up alliances of support to hold Israel to account. And we can do this. We did it in the Eurovision as well. Other nations didn't take part in Eurovision as part of a cultural boycott. We can do it in football. Now, football is the global
16: game. But Duncan,
18: the
16: Eurovision still went ahead. And the vast majority of countries still got involved. And there doesn't seem to be any question of Israel being thrown out next year. So Ireland stays out. But what does it actually change in relation to Israel's participation in events? And do you think, does Israel give a damn about what Ireland does in relation to Eurovision or football, that it's in any way going to change its behaviour?
18: I think Israel does give a damn what Ireland and others in Europe think. We know that from their rhetorical reactions to Ireland's stances across a various number of things, both political, sporting and cultural. So they do give a damn. Whether it changes their behaviour, it hasn't to this point. But that doesn't mean we stop, we roll over and just accept what is utterly reprehensible behaviour. It is utterly beyond. International relations is riven with states acting imperfectly and poorly in a whole host of areas. But Israel take this to a whole new level, and they try to present themselves as a Western state that is a mature, modern, progressive state. And there's none of those things. It is carrying out genocide, it is carrying out ethnic cleansing, it is illegally expanding its occupation of the West Bank. You know, we are limited in terms of what we can do to express our dissatisfaction and to sanction for a whole host of reasons. But it is clear that nobody has a handle on Israel at the moment. But that doesn't mean we stop campaigning and we just accept what is happening. We need to demonstrate in whatever way we can. And what I've been struck by, Matt, is that there's huge support for this amongst ordinary football fans, amongst the ordinary Irish people. I mean, they've had enough of Israel's actions, and they are willing to, there could be a cost to this in terms of our football team, and people understand that. Now, that's probably overblown a bit, but, you know, we have to make a stand. And it is interesting that you have people like Brian Clare, you have a number of senior football people, both at League of Ireland and at international level, women's football, who are all saying the same thing. Irish football supporters as well, a majority of whom back this. And they do so with their eyes wide open, knowing that there could be consequences, but this is bigger than football. Some things are bigger than football. And what's happening, what Israel is doing to the world at the moment, particularly what it's doing to Gazans, to people in Lebanon and the West Bank, needs a reaction. And, you know, we, as I said at the start, we have limited levers we can pull.
16: Okay.
18: But anything we can do, we should be trying.
16: Okay, Alison Common, Fianna Fáil Senator, why are the government parties imposing a whip to oppose the motion from the opposition TDs? Why is it that the government seems happy to go along with the idea of this game being played at a neutral venue, given all the things that have just been outlined to us by Duncan Smith?
19: Thanks very much, Matt. And I'd just like to, from the outset, thank Deputy Smith for acknowledging that the Irish government has led the way in Europe in holding Israel to account, and we will continue to do so. And this is nothing to do with defending what is happening in Gaza. Anybody who is looking at the suffering, the loss of life, the catastrophe, will utterly condemn that. But it's the question of whether the Irish government, whether governments in general should intervene to prevent international sporting fixtures from taking place. And my view is it should not. We don't organise these sporting fixtures. We need to be very careful, I think, about intervening with them. These are independent sporting bodies. FAI have to make their own decisions. They're, again, governed by UEFA. So whether we start intervening now could be really, really a dangerous territory. And you said so yourself. Do Israel even care? Would they care if there was a ban on this? I don't think so. And who's going to lose out? The athletes are going to lose out. It's our athletes, our players who have trained for years. It's their huge opportunity to shine on the international stage. So to punish the players or the coaches and indeed the supporters, the fans themselves are going to lose out. Maybe even funding or placements in leagues. So really, what effect is it going to have rather than not this huge overarching statement? I heard Deputy Smith saying, that there's more to this than football. But for a lot of people, football is. It's the young boys and girls across Ireland. It's their dream of wearing the green jersey one day, the years of training. So for something like this to come down to whether, what is more important, I think we really have to look at things in context here. The FAI have made quite a considerable offer to place it in a neutral venue. And I still think that going ahead with the match is possibly the best that we could do at the moment.
16: And would you be happy for, even in a neutral venue, for the Irish flag to fly alongside the Israeli flag, for the anthems to be played, for the Irish team to shake hands with the Israeli team?
19: It's not a question of whether I'm happy to do that. It's a question of, well, this is a sporting venue. This is a major sporting event, which is governed by independent sporting bodies. If governments start intervening, if we begin cancelling sporting events because of conflicts, I have to ask where the line is going to be drawn.
16: We've cancelled Russia. Russia was thrown out of competition by UEFA because of its invasion of Ukraine. That's why Russia didn't get an opportunity to qualify for the World Cup or for the next European Championships.
19: And that's been a unilateral decision. That was completely unanimous. This is now trying to individually target one country against another country. And if we start doing that, if there's a minor skirmish somewhere, are we going to look to that to say, well, we have to stop that? Are we going to look at if Ireland qualified for the World Cup? Are we going to say, look at USA's involvement in conflicts around the world? I think we have to be really, really careful. If we start intervening, where do we draw the line?
16: Well, let me go back to you and that, Duncan Smith. And for example, if Israel's at the next Olympic Games in 2028 and if Irish competitors come up against Israeli competitors, would you expect the Irish athletes to withdraw rather than having a contest against an Israeli athlete? Do you have other countries who you would add to a list? I mean, did you complain last week or protest against the Irish team playing a friendly match with Qatar, against whom there have been very serious allegations made, such as funding Hamas violence against Israel?
18: Yeah, I didn't watch that match, and I actually personally boycotted the last World Cup match. I didn't see a screen of it because of the human rights abuses in Qatar. Your question in terms of the example in the Olympics, I think, is an interesting one as well. I think the difference with this match is it's a one-on-one. It's flagged well in advance. We don't know. You don't know in terms of draws, in terms of who, if it's a swimming event, if it's an athletics event at the Olympics, there are differences there. And there's nothing easy here, and it is complex, but Senator Cumann says, where do we draw the line? Well, I go back to what the Fianna Fáil government did to Yugoslavia back in 1999, I think it was, where they did not issue visas, in response to the human rights abuses that were taking place there. You go back further in terms of the rugby, in terms of the state support for the boycott of apartheid South Africa. So
16: Sorry, Duncan, there's another example coming from listeners. Last week, the Irish cricket team played Afghanistan, and look at the way Afghanistan treats women. I mean, how many other countries should we put on a list of teams against who we don't play? Alison, you want to come in?
19: I just want to come in there because you mentioned the Yugoslavia ban. That's a travel ban. It's very, very different. This isn't intervening and banning or boycotting a particular match. And if you look at the actions of Justice Minister Jim O'Callaghan in the last couple of days, de facto travel bans on two Israeli ministers, Ben-Gvir and Smotrich. So there's points that we'll go to issue travel bans, but that does not mean that we intervene where we don't have any jurisdiction, and that is in sporting events.
18: It essentially amounted to an intervention, though, back in the day, is the point I'm making. And, you know, it is tricky territory, you know, and Senator Cohen mentioned what minor skirmishes are we going to make stands on. And you've got run through a list of potential examples there. What we have here, and it's not to exceptionalise things, but this is not a minor skirmish. This is not something that's just happened in the last couple of weeks. This has been going on for 2.5 plus nearly 3 years. Like, this is a massive global event and is continuing to spill out into other conflicts in terms of Israel.
19: Absolutely. Nobody suggested that.
18: I appreciate, and I know you weren't saying that this was minor, but what I'm saying is that this is exceptional, that what's happening, and no one can deny that what the Israelis have been carrying out is exceptional for how sustained it has been and for how intense it's been and for the number of deaths and for the different spheres in which it's taking place, Gaza, the West Bank, Lebanon. So like, there is an exceptional element here. And what I come back to is this has broad support, okay? And it's not easy. I don't really want to be like blaming the government on everything here because it's not easy. But we have an opportunity here. The FAI need to stand up. There's serious people in football who love Irish football, who've dedicated their lives to Irish football and want Irish football to succeed, who are saying that we shouldn't play this.
16: Okay. Alison Common, last word to you to give balance between the two of you.
19: Absolutely. And all I say is, look, rather than an outright ban or a boycott, people are, it's their democratic right. Don't buy a ticket. Think of the effect, though, that would have on our Irish players. Nobody's making anybody attend this match if that's the way you choose to do it. But at the same time, if we start intervening, and I understand the severity of this situation, but if we start intervening, then we're really drawing a dangerous precedent. And where does that stop?
16: Thank you, Senator Alison Common of Fianna Fáil, Duncan Smith, Labour Party TD and spokesman on foreign affairs. We're going to be discussing the gap between the public and expert views on obesity after the traffic with Ed Anderson.
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20: Dublin's M50 is slow between Junction 12 Firhouse and Junction 9 Redcow. Traffic on North King Street is busy between Bolton Street and Church Street Junction, where there are reports of a collision. Cork's North Ring Road eastbound is congested between Liffey Park and Tinker's Cross. And in Galway, the Quincentennial Bridge eastbound is slow from Brown Roundabout to the Headford Road Junction. And traffic on the Tuam Road northbound is heavy between Joyce Roundabout and the Borna Draft Junction. Ella Anderson, Today FM Travel.
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3: Reactions to public health policies that try and improve the food environment. So what we wanted to look at is how members of the public in different countries believe obesity is, why it is caused in populations, and also what types of public policies they think would be fair and effective to put in place and that they would support.
4: So what do Irish people think? Is it that they believe people who are obese simply eat too much and don't exercise enough, or do they have other things in their mind?
3: Yeah, so what we were asking about was not about any one individual with obesity, but the obesity epidemic, which is how the World Health Organization defines it. And we asked people to tell us what they thought were the causes of the obesity epidemic. And we found that the members of the public in all 3 countries that we looked at were more likely to rate individual choices. Like, people are just lazy. These are the types of causes that we were getting. Or people just choose not to eat healthily, or people just don't care about health or weight. And when we compare those responses of the public with those of experts, we also asked, those were people who are working in healthcare, in public policy and research related to obesity, we find that they're much more likely to give environmental causes of obesity. And this is what the scientific evidence suggests is a big contributor, is our food environment. So things like the ingredients in prepackaged foods that have a lot of salt, sugar and fat, large portion sizes, excessive marketing of unhealthy foods, neighborhood design that limits physical activity, all of these things outside of an individual's control are what the experts were giving as causes, whereas the public were focusing on individuals more.
4: Okay, but what about issues like the price of food and what people can actually afford to eat, whether it's good for them or not? And what about also the possibility that people are genetically predisposed towards being overweight or obese?
3: Yeah, these are good points. So the affordability is certainly something we didn't measure in this study, but that's part of the food environment as well, where unhealthier foods may be cheaper than healthier foods, for example. And the ingredients in foods might reflect that as well. Sorry, what was the second thing you asked about?
4: Yeah, sorry, that was the first thing, was about what's in the food. I suppose it's people being able to afford it. But the other point then is about people's predisposition, their genetics.
3: Yeah, sure. So this study was funded by the Department of Health. So what we were looking at was very much a policy focus. So policies and in food environments that you can change, that you can modify. You can't modify someone's genes. And certainly there is a genetic element as well to obesity, but it is not the only cause. And the scientific evidence suggests that the rapid rise in obesity over the last 4 or 5 decades is too much to be accounted for entirely by genetics. And instead, it's that interaction between genetics and the food environment. So this was looking at how you may change the food environment and what people think about that.
4: I don't know if this is something that you examined in the study, but how much of this is all likely to be changed by the greater prevalence of people using GLP-1 jabs and soon to be tablets as a way of combating their own personal experiences with obesity?
3: Yeah, that's a really important question. And we collected this data before the GLP-1s really entered public consciousness as much. So we didn't ask about GLP-1s in this study, but we're doing more research at the moment where we are looking at that. But even with GLP-1s, the evidence so far suggests that the food environment still has an impact on how effective they are, because the nutrient profile that people need while taking GLP-1s is important. It's not just about the quantity, it's about the quality as well. So changes to try and improve the quality of the food environment is still equally important, even in light of these new medications.
4: Deirdre Robertson, Associate Research Professor at the ESRI, thank you for being with us. We will be back with the 5 of 5 after this.
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7: 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Later this week, expect refreshing iced coffee, made for picnics with picky bits and stretching out the afternoon. Because whatever the weather, with Acosta,

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11: Coming up in this are Cal Thomas and Marion McKeown on all things United States. We're going to be hearing from the report commissioned by Conor na Gaeilge about the Irish language exemptions in secondary school. We'll be talking to the author of that report. And we're also going to be hearing about what happened at Cabinet today in relation to the so-called triple lock on peacekeeping, and also why the EU is giving the Irish government a bit of a let-out in relation to Ainnish Illumina.
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11: FM. Laura Donnelly, what's the latest on a serious knife attack that happened in Belfast last night?
12: Well, the PSNI says it has no information to suggest a stabbing in North Belfast is a terrorist-related incident. A Sudanese man has been arrested on suspicion of attempted murder after another man suffered serious injuries in the attack last night. Police and politicians in the north are calling for calm as social media posts call for protests. The British Prime Minister has condemned the attack as horrific, abhorrent and sickening. The man in his 40s is being treated for significant injuries to his face, neck and back. The PSNI has launched a critical incident. Chief Constable John Boucher says the suspect was granted leave to remain in the UK in September 2023.
13: He made his way from Sudan to Paris
4: at dates unknown, and from Paris he flew to Dublin at a date yet to be determined. From my current understanding, he then travelled from Dublin to Belfast by bus on the 10th of February of 2023.
11: Meanwhile, in the Republic, the Gardaí are appealing for information on two serious collisions, one of which was fatal. What are the details of these?
12: Well, firstly, a man in his 30s died in a three-car crash in Limerick. He was a passenger in one of the vehicles involved on the N21 between Abbeyfeel and Newcastle West at around 11 o'clock last night. The driver of that car left the scene on foot and Gardaí are looking to identify them. A man in his 60s and two women in their 60s and 70s who were in the two other cars were treated for non-life-threatening injuries. While separately, a cyclist has been seriously injured in a hit-and-run in Dublin. Emergency services attended the scene on Shangan Road in Ballymun at around 7.45 this morning following a collision between a car and a bike. The cyclist, a man in his 20s, was taken to the Mater Hospital with serious injuries and Gardaí say the car left the scene. Gardaí are appealing for witnesses to both of those incidents.
11: A commission of investigation set up to examine the treatment of convicted paedophile Bill Kennelly has found a serious dereliction of duty on the part of An Garda Síochána. What else is in this report?
12: Well, the report recommends politicians establish a new crime of misconduct in public office. The commission of investigation, headed by former Judge Michael White, found the failure by Gardaí to conduct a proper investigation into the activities of Bill Kennelly was a clear and serious dereliction of duty, even by 1987 standards. Convicted paedophile Bill Kennelly is serving 19 years in prison for the sexual abuse of young boys in Waterford from the late 70s to the 90s. The report found when Gardaí investigated in the late 80s, there was a judgmental and hierarchical view taken. While no effort was made to contact Child Protection Services, it found Bill Kennelly received objectively favourable treatment. The report found no evidence the powerful Kennelly political dynasty interfered with the Garda investigation. However, it criticised his uncle's former TD Billy Kennelly and Monsignor John Shine for not making Fianna Fáil, the basketball club, or wider public aware of his actions or any further danger to children.
11: The Cabinet has given the go-ahead to Jenny's Law. So what happens now?
12: Well, Cabinet has approved legislation ensuring people convicted of domestic violence against a partner or former partner are included on a public register. Jenny's Law will see a register of judgments set up, which will be hosted on the court's service website. Survivors will be required to provide consent before the convicted person can be named on the list. The law is named after Jennifer Poole, who was murdered by her former partner in 2021.
11: What has the Family Carers Ireland State of Caring report revealed?
12: It found almost half of family carers are cutting back on essentials such as food and heating due to financial pressures. The State of Caring report shows 48% experience severe loneliness, 32% have bad or very bad mental health issues, 66% say they cut back on seeing friends and family, 75% have never received respite. There are over 624,000 family carers across the country.
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12: A mix of clear spells and showers, heaviest and most frequent in the west. Lows tonight of 12 to 16 degrees.
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11: Will O'Callaghan, tell us about the chance the Republic of Ireland team has to qualify for the Women's World Cup tonight.
19: Well, Matt, Carla Ward's team can punch their ticket for Brazil if they get a win against France in Grenoble. The Ireland boss said she is considering putting the returning Denise O'Sullivan and Emily Whelan straight back into the starting 11. They both set out the win against Holland in Cork last Friday night through suspension. Ward knows it's going to be tough to try to turn over one of the top sides in the world, but she feels the Irish team is in a pretty good place right now.
14: Confident, yeah, more structured. I think that, you know, we're now in a position that we know we can go and compete and have the belief to compete. I talk a lot about mindset and energy, and I think we have that. And it's a collective buy-in, I think, now the staff and players, you know, are very united, and I think you can feel that.
11: Stephen Doyle is in Grenoble for us, and we'll be talking to him after 6 o'clock this evening. Now, what's happening with the Waterford senior hurling team, Will?
19: Well, they're looking for a new manager. Matt Peter Queeley says he won't be continuing on as Waterford hurling manager. The reasoning is, he says he's extremely disappointed that he didn't have the full backing of their county board for a third year at the helm. The Daisha won Division 1B of the league in his first season in charge. They were relegated back to the second flight this year, while they failed to progress from the Munster round robin in both campaigns. Queeley says he's been privileged to manage his county, and in that statement, which he's released off the ball, he said as well that the players have had fantastic dedication and commitment during what ended up being his 2 years in charge.
11: Now, I don't know whether you're just trying to rub salt in the wounds here, Will, but tell us about how the Cork players didn't check how much time was left before the last gasp free in the Munster final on Sunday.
19: Yeah, Cork defender Mark Coleman was speaking at the All-Ireland launch earlier today. He admits they didn't ask the referee, James Owens, if there was enough time left to work their late free short in the Munster hurling final. He received the ball from goalkeeper Patrick Collins, as you remember, deep in injury time, but the final whistle was then blown when he passed the slitter on to Tim O'Mahony for a shot as Limerick held on for a one-point win in the end. Coleman says they weren't aware at the time that that free needed to be struck directly at goal.
18: We were under the impression, I suppose, that we had maybe one play left or something like that, and that we'd get the opportunity to work a score. But Joe James, the ref obviously had to get up and be where the ball was landing, so it's fair enough that he didn't tell us or that we weren't able to ask him, or so we were probably just weren't aware of the situation. But I don't think, like, it was so far back that if the ball was going to be landing in the square no matter what, it was going to be blown up. So I think it's a bit of a nutting behind, really.
11: And finally, there's been a lot of speculation about the future of Leinster and Ireland winger James Lowe in recent weeks. The belief is that he's leaving, and I believe that's been confirmed today.
19: It has. The 33-year-old winger has confirmed it himself that his 9 years in Ireland will come to an end after the United Rugby Championship final on Friday week. Contract talks, as you mentioned, had stalled and eventually broke down in recent months. And the 42.ie's Murray Kinsler has reported that Lowe has already agreed a deal to join Suntory Sungoliath in Japan. He'll be Cheslin Kobe's replacement in Tokyo next year. It'll also end Lowe's Ireland career a year out from the World Cup. Previously, Andy Farrell said he wanted him to be available for that tournament in Australia. And Lowe says that it's difficult to put into words how much Ireland has shaped both his life and his playing career.
11: Thank you very much, Will O'Callaghan. We'll take the traffic now to Ella Anderson.
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21: In Dublin, traffic on the M50 northbound is heavy between Junction 13 Dundrum and Junction 9 Red Cow. The M50 southbound onto the M11 is slow from Junction 16 Cherrywood to Junction 5 Bray North. The Shure Road outbound onto the South Circular Road is delayed between the Shure Lewis stop and Old Kilmainham. Ballysimon Road westbound in Limerick is busy between the Old Ballysimon Road Junction and Tipperary Roundabout, while the Dock Road eastbound is congested from the Docklands Business Park to St Alphonse's Street. Finally, in Cork, traffic on the South Ring Road eastbound is busy from Junction 7 Douglas West to Junction 10 Mahon. Ella Anderson, Today FM Travel.
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11: We're joined by Louise Byrne, political correspondent of the Irish Examiner, because there's a few political stories I'd like an update on, please. Starting with the controversy in recent days about Ohanish Alumina and the export of its products to Russia. The government has been coming under some pressure in relation to that, but essentially today, has it been bailed out of this problem by the European Union?
7: Well, I think that's really still up in the air, because there are going to be more sanctions from the European Union against Russia. For now, Ohanish Alumina is not on that list, but Kaja Kallas, who is the EU High Representative for Foreign Affairs, was in Dublin today, and she was saying that essentially we need to get all the facts straight on the allegations surrounding what exactly is going on, and that, you know, we trust Ireland, essentially, is what she said, to conduct that investigation. And I think what is interesting is the timing of this in the first instance, that Kaja Kallas is here, but also what Taoiseach Micheál Martin said in the Dáil about this today, because he also met Kaja Kallas this morning, and he was responding to questions from Labour leader Ivana Bacic about this, and she was saying that a solution must be found here, because there's a lot of Irish people working there and their jobs need to be protected. And what the Taoiseach said essentially is that to a certain extent this is outside of Irish control, that this cannot be sugarcoated, you can't say there's a magical solution and that everything is going to be fine, because this is a European competency and Europe decides what gets sanctioned. So while it seems to have escaped those sanctions for now, that investigation is ongoing. There's queries ongoing with the Department of Enterprise and Trade about what exactly the amount is that is being exported, and I think until we get to the bottom of that, it's being exempted for now. But by the sounds of what Micheál Martin was saying earlier, it's very much outside of the Irish government's control.
11: Okay, trade in alumina is not included at present in the EU's sanctions against Russia, but there are suggestions that a sizable amount of what is produced in Ohanish goes to Russia, where it can be repurposed for use in military weapons against Ukraine. And that is the issue. It's also been suggested that to impose sanctions might do damage in some way to the economic viability of this particular plant. But surely there's enough need for alumina within the European Union without having to be selling it to Russia.
7: And that is what the other thing that Taoiseach said in the Dáil Chamber this afternoon, is that, you know, it's not just Russia using this, that it's being exported to other parts of Europe as well, and there is a certain dependency on it. So I think perhaps it will be a way around it, but I think a lot is depending on what comes from that investigation, and the fact that the recent CSO figures said that 83% of the exports were going to Russia during the first quarter of this year. And then Peter Burke came out and said that those figures weren't right. So I think until we get to the bottom of that, I think it's very unclear what's going to happen. But I think Kaja Kallas really, you know, marked the Irish government's cards today and said, we trust you to get this investigation right, aka get cracking with it.
11: Okay, now something else that happened today. The Defence Minister, Minister for Foreign Affairs, Helen McEntee, brought what's called the Defence Amendment Bill 2026 to Cabinet, which would provide for the removal of the so-called triple lock mechanism governing the deployment of Defence Forces personnel on international missions, such as has been going on in Lebanon for about 40 years or so. So just explain briefly, please, Louise, again, for those who may not be familiar, what exactly the triple lock is and why it is the government wants to remove it.
7: So the triple lock is the mechanism in which the government uses to send Defence Forces personnel overseas on peacekeeping missions. At the moment, you have to go through three levels of approvals. That's government approval, Dáil approval, and then a mandate from the UN Security Council. And what the government has been suggesting is that there is an ability at UN level for people to veto Irish missions, and they don't want to be in a position where they can't send peacekeepers abroad without EU permission. So what they are saying, or UN permission, so what they are saying is they want to remove that UN approval part of it, so that the only sign-off that's needed to send Defence Forces personnel overseas on peacekeeping missions is government approval and Dáil approval. If there are fewer than 50 forces being sent overseas, well then it just needs government approval. Now, this has been highly contentious. The opposition have really rallied against this over a number of years because this has been coming down the tracks for quite a while, but it's kind of progressed a stage forward today with this going to cabinet. So the opposition are suggesting that this is, you know, eroding Irish neutrality. The government is saying that that's absolutely not the case, that all missions will have to be in line with international laws and consistent with the principle of the UN Charter. But this is going to be one, this has caused huge rows in the past, and I'm amazed it didn't cause more of a row today, to be honest, but there's other things preoccupying the Dáil chamber. But this is one that is going to be highly contentious again. They're looking to pass this before the end of the year, so this is going to be one you're hearing a lot about in the next couple of months, Matt.
11: Yeah, we started the programme with Duncan Smith of the Labour Party and Senator Alison Cumann of Fianna Fáil about the Ireland-Israel game. Is that actually getting more attention in the chamber than things like the triple lock?
7: It certainly has today. And I mean, there's been a range of things discussed in the Dáil today. If you look at leaders' questions, you had the EU migration pact raised by Sinn Féin, you had the Rotunda raised by the Social Democrats, and then Labour raised kind of a range of things. They raised the Illumina, they raised the football match. And so there is a lot of things going on today. Don't forget the Dáil is just back after a week recess. So there's kind of a lot of catch up to be doing. But you would have thought, given that a level of opposition that we have had from the opposition benches over the last couple of months, that the triple lock would have been quite high on the agenda today. It wasn't.
11: Well, tell me a bit about what's now been said about the Rotunda, because we had at around 6 o'clock yesterday a statement from the Rotunda Hospital essentially backing down in its row with the Health Minister Jennifer Carol McNeill. Is that the end of everything, or is there still the potential for more problems in relation to private services been offered in public hospitals?
7: I think it's the end of it for now. And I think what was remarkable is the master of the Rotunda Hospital, Professor Sean Daly, was on radio this morning, and he was essentially saying that he's not prepared to draw a line under this. And this whole issue has raised further questions about how people access maternity care in this country, and that needs to be explored further. So Professor Sean Daly, while he's saying that the board made the right decision to cease public only consultants doing private care in the Rotunda, this is not the end of it, essentially. In the Dáil, this was raised by Social Democrats Holly Kearns, and she said to the Taoiseach, could he guarantee that women who had paid public only consultants money to avail of private services in the Rotunda, would they get a refund? And he said in no uncertain terms that they should. But what he was saying then, which I think will kind of send a shiver down a lot of people's spines, is that Minister Carol McNeill has concerns in a wider context about the public only consultants. So this was the issue now, but there's issues to be explored about whether that contract is working across the health service, whether people are sticking to the terms of it, whether people are, you know, working within it. Now, this seems to be the only discrepancy that has arisen. But if the Taoiseach is saying the minister is concerned, I think it raises further questions. And I don't think we have heard the end of this.
11: And one last thing, We will be doing a bigger piece later in the week on the EU Migration Pact. But just tell us a little bit more about the criticism from the opposition about the government's decision to involve Ireland in this Migration Pact. What is it and why is the opposition annoyed by this?
7: It's interesting because depending on who you speak to within the opposition, different people have different issues with the EU Migration Pact. Some people think it goes too far. Other people think it doesn't go far enough. In the Dáil chamber this afternoon, Sinn Féin leader Mary Lou MacDonald suggested that Ireland was ceding sovereignty to Europe on this and we're handing over all powers on migration over to Brussels. She was saying that Sinn Féin have always been against this and this is not going to deliver a migration system that is good for Ireland, but it's also not going to deliver a system that is fair for asylum seekers. Micheál Martin pushing back on that, saying that while this is an EU-wide migration pact, it's going to be the Gardaí who are responsible for policing the borders. It's going to be Irish officials who are responsible for making sure people are deported. And he was saying that there was no handing over of power. He was quite critical. Sinn Féin TDs over recent days have been putting up these social media posts encouraging people to email their government reps and say that they want a debate on the EU Migration Pact. The Taoiseach saying, listen, this has already passed through the door. The legislation has been signed in by the President. We can't really undo things now. But so there's that element of it. When you speak to other people in the opposition, I was speaking to Labour MEP Éan Ó-Ruadán over the weekend, and he was saying he has an issue with the return hubs. This is the idea that return hubs would be set up in third countries outside the European bloc. And asylum seekers would essentially be sent to those hubs, places they might not have any connection to at all. And he was saying that some elements of the Migration Pact are so regressive that they would make UK far-right agitator Tommy Robinson blush. So this is highly contentious. And I think the government is concerned that there's a lot of misinformation and disinformation going around about the Migration Pact at the moment. But they are insistent there is no getting out of this now. This pact is coming into place on Friday.
11: Louise Byrne, political correspondent at the Irish Examiner. Thank you. We'll be discussing Irish exemptions in our schools, Irish language exemptions, after this.
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8: 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But on the sideline is another team. One that's passed on what they learned yesterday to shape those on the pitch today. That's what the game is built on. Because playing it forward isn't just about lifting cups, but lifting a team. And behind every county are those who lift us all. 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
16: 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Later this week, expect refreshing iced coffee, made for picnics with picky bits and stretching out the afternoon. Because whatever the weather, with a Costa iced coffee made with heart in hand,
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11: From exemption to inclusion is the title of a report issued today, commissioned by Curran na Gaeilge and conducted by Padraig O'Diver, the Professor Emeritus at Dublin City University, who argues that there's a crisis of exclusionary and unequal exemptions from the study of Irish, and that's worsening within Ireland's education system. Padraig, thank you very much for joining us. Tell us about your concern here, please.
14: Yeah, thanks, Matt, for inviting me on. So the Department of Education introduced a new system for awarding exemptions from the study of Irish in 2019, and they promised at the time that exemptions would only be awarded in rare and exceptional circumstances. And I and others argued that under the new criteria, which I believe are very loose, that the numbers would increase. And basically what we've seen in 2019, there were over 36,000 exemptions from the study of Irish at post-primary, and now there are 61,000, basically. So the rate of increase has been very worrying. And as part of this research report, using department enrollment predictions for the next 4 years to 2030, if the current rate of increase continues over that period, there'll be over 22% of students at post-primary exempted from Irish. And at that point, with one in five exempted from Irish, I think it'll call into question the whole issue of Irish as a compulsory subject at secondary school. So I see it as very worrying. We're sliding rapidly towards a crisis situation, and the department is not doing anything about it, basically.
11: Okay, and just for context, at the turn of the century, only 2.5% of secondary school students held the exemptions. We're at 14.3%, is it? And now, and you fear it can go to 22%. Why does this matter?
14: Yeah, so, well, I suppose I think the study of Irish, I think, is important. And I, as part of the report, I looked at research in relation to students with additional learning needs who are learning second languages. And obviously, students with additional learning needs will have learning needs regardless of the language they're learning, but they're quite capable of learning another language. And evidence in Ireland that supports that is that 51%, so just over half of the students who have an exemption from Irish due to learning difficulties are studying a modern foreign language such as German, French, Italian or Spanish.
11: So are you calling into question the honesty of their parents in actually saying, well, and getting an assessment for a child, a teenager, to say unable to do Irish because of learning difficulties, and yet simultaneously that child is somehow able to do a foreign language?
14: I don't question the bona fides of parents or students. To me, the responsibility lies with the Department of Education. They, in their all the documentation, they promote an inclusive approach to education, but they don't implement that as far as I'm concerned when it comes to Irish. And the department put a system in place. You know, I and others said in 2019, look, this is going to lead to huge increases because they in the past, a psychological report was required by parents to get have an exemption granted. There were difficulties with that, and I'm not suggesting we need to go back to it. But what the department did was they put the responsibility on school principals. So you have roughly 700 post-primary principals around the country implementing this in, you know, somewhat different ways. So, and it's just led to an increase. But I welcome the fact, to be honest, that over half the students with a learning issue are studying a modern foreign language, which I think it reinforces my point and the point of the research is that children with learning issues, but given the correct support, can learn another language. And another part of the report was I looked at the practice in other European countries when it comes to learning minority or regional languages. So I looked at Finland, Malta, Luxembourg, Wales and Catalonia, for example. And in those countries, if we look at the other cohort of students, we say who have exemptions of post-primary, those that received their education abroad before the age of 12, so kind of those incoming migrants are children of people who have coming to work and live in Ireland. We don't offer them an opportunity to learn Irish after 12 years of age, whereas in other European countries, it's seen as a right for those children that they should have the opportunity to learn, you know, Maltese and English, that they should have the opportunity in Finland to learn Swedish and so on. So I feel that we sell ourselves short.
11: Okay, Patrick, in the statement you put out today, you also say that those who get the exemption are denied a deeper understanding of their heritage, denied part of their identity. Can you explain what you mean by that?
14: Yeah, so I think that part of living in any country, in any society, is to have, if there's a heritage language being spoken, is to have some insight into what that language is, and hopefully to have a basic ability into it, because it helps to explain our environment to us. It helps to explain where we come from and the people and what has shaped us. And the Irish language is part of the key to that. And I think if it was a case that students who had particular needs couldn't learn Irish, I would say, well, fair enough, we're going to have to sacrifice that. But my point is that what other countries are showing, what the research is showing, you don't have to sacrifice learning Irish just so that you can get support.
11: No, but they're not any less Irish, are they? I mean, you say denied part of their identity. If they haven't studied Irish in school, it doesn't mean they're any less Irish, does it?
14: No, I'm certainly not saying that, Matt. But I think that those who have difficulties and those who come from abroad should be given the opportunity, as other countries do, because they value their culture, they value their languages, and they see it as a right to give incoming students an opportunity to learn the language.
11: Thank you very much for being with us. Patrick O'Diver, Professor Emeritus at Dublin City University. We'll be back with Marion McKeown and Cal Thomas to discuss all the news coming out of the United States, including the debacle, as it's turning out to be before the World Cup even starts, about people being allowed into the country, and also that very cranky interview that Donald Trump did over the weekend with Meet the Press, and also going to see the Knicks play last night, causing a lot of disruption in New York at Madison Square Garden, and then falling asleep as he was watching the game. We'll get to all of that and more after the traffic with Al Anderson.
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18: In Dublin, the M50 southbound is slow from the M1 interchange to Junction 5 Finglas, and again from Junction 16 Cherrywood to Junction 5 Bray North on the M11. Terenure Road North outbound is congested from Mount Tallant Avenue to Terenure Cross. Both sides of Carrigrohane Road in Cork have a queue approaching the Tower Road junction, and in Galway, traffic on Bishop O'Donnell Road eastbound through to Quincentennial Bridge is heavy from Rahoon Road junction to the Headford Road junction. Meanwhile, the Tomb Road northbound is heavy between Joyce Roundabout and the Borna Drive junction. Ella Anderson, Today FM Travel.
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11: So it's time to talk to Mary McKeown and Cal Thomas about all the things that are going on in the United States of America. Let's start though with what happened in New York last night. It's the third game of the NBA Finals. The New York Knicks were going in with a 2-game advantage over the San Antonio Spurs. Donald Trump decided to join the crowds at Madison Square Garden, much to the consternation of many of the fans outside who had to go through massive security checks as a result. And then Trump fell asleep, it seems, in the final quarter of a game that the Knicks lost. But this is what happened during the national anthem. It seems that, judge for yourself, he was booed. And then we'll hear what he had to say about it afterwards. Who's the shy?

0: thought it was amazing, actually. You mean when they had the camera on me? I thought it was very good, yeah. It was certainly amazing. I think mostly cheers. It was loud and it was very enthusiastic.
1: Ah, yes, loud and enthusiastic. Carl Thomas, he will convince himself of that, won't he?
2: Well, I watched the game, Matt. I thought it was exciting. And, with respect to the national anthem, traditionally, until recently, people have respected the national anthem. They sing along, or they put their hand over their hearts, or whatever. What they did was, at Madison Square Garden, put the picture of the president up on the big jumbotron with his hand over his heart, and New Yorkers being New Yorkers, they decided to boo him in the middle of the national anthem. With respect to his eyes closing and allegedly sleeping, look, a picture can tell nothing at all, or it can tell everything. There's a picture of me up on my Wikipedia page scowling, a fun-loving, good-looking guy like me scowling sends a message. Now, I'm sure that there are some people who doze off listening to this program, Matt, when I'm not on it, but that does not mean that it's not an excellent show.
1: I'll bet, Cal, that you saw every minute of the Knicks against the Spurs and never dropped off, even if you were sitting at home on your sofa. But the thing with Trump is that this is the man who mocked Joe Biden, a sleepy Joe, all the time. And we're seeing consistently now at cabinet meetings, at press conferences, and even now in Madison Square Garden, a man who's unable to keep his eyes open, who appears to be drifting off. And for all of the media in the United States who bitterly complained that Joe Biden didn't have the cognitive abilities because he was Sleepy Joe, encouraged by Donald Trump, there's Trump showing it exactly himself on multiple occasions.
2: Well, those cabinet meetings are boring. I've drifted off a little bit while watching them. But I hate to bring up age, Matt, but I am a little bit older than Trump. And I watched every minute of that game last night. It was exciting. And I used to play basketball. What amazed me was how these teams get away with fouling. I mean, they were actually hitting each other and the refs were not calling fouls in many cases. But look, Trump says he's just resting his eyes. I don't know what's going on, but it's all political. And maybe he's just bored being praised all the time. That's probably what it is.
1: Marion, I know you're not a big sports fan, but I'd say you know enough that it's one thing nodding off when you're at home, maybe on the sofa with a beer in your hand. It is entirely inappropriate to shut your eyes at a live game, and not just any live game, one with so much at stake last night.
3: Yeah, you know, I don't think you can have it both ways. And by the way, Cal, I figured you for a big basketball player. And I would imagine, I'm afraid your analogy doesn't hold up because there are dozens and dozens of pictures of Trump with his eyes closed and scowling and all the rest. I doubt there are too many of you scowling, even if there are one or two in circulation. So the analogy, look, if you do it every day, five times a day in Trump's case, as he's drifting off and all of the rest of it, you got to start thinking, what is going on here? And there should be harder questions asked by the media. And I think, Matt, you're right. The same media were jumping up and down their hair and fire when Joe Biden was seeming to miss a step. And he did. He missed a lot of steps and he should never have run again. But, you know, the same standard should be applied to Trump. I thought it was really stupid for him to insist in turning up. He's such a petulant little brat. You know, he insists that it's going to be his party. He turns up then and he sulks and he falls asleep. The booing that I heard from different sectors was a lot louder than we just heard in that clip. It was deafening. But yet, you know, there's a sort of a collusion in this gaslighting. I saw on Newsmax and on Fox News that the reporters were saying, oh, they were chanting USA. They were chanting USA. They were not. You know, I mean, this lying is just ridiculous. It's out of control. And I think that the scenes outside of the arena, if anyone saw those, the New Yorkers weren't holding their punches there. Let's just say that.
1: Okay,
3: but, you know, it's a great night for New York and they should have been able to celebrate and they had to cancel the party outside because of Trump. He really is just a big buzzkill.
1: And of course then they lost the game when they expected to go 3-0 up and it's now back in the balance, best of 7. But of course there's a lot of sport going on across the United States, Mexico and Canada between now and mid-July with the World Cup kicking off on Thursday in Mexico City, the first game, Mexico and South Africa. But yet what's happening in America, Marion, is causing consternation around the world. We've seen a Somalian referee denied entry to the United States. What a coincidence that it would be the country that Trump has reserved most of his ire for, Somalia, that a referee from that country is denied access. We are seeing players from particular countries been taken off planes and been searched on the tarmac in full view of the cameras. We are hearing about visas been denied to management of various countries like Iran. Stuff that never even happened in Qatar and Russia in previous World Cups, even Argentina back in 1978. But again, do you think does anyone in the Trump administration give a damn? Or do you think are they actually quite enjoying humiliating people like this?
3: Oh, I think this is deliberate. I think this is no coincidence that this Somali referee who, you know, Trump absolutely hates Ilhan Omar, who is the Somali representative for Minnesota. Now, I saw just earlier today that J.D. Vance has announced that Tim Walz and Keith Ellison, the governor and the attorney general for Minnesota, are now going to be subject to a criminal investigation for fraud. I mean, the problem for Trump and J.D. Vance is that Minnesota regularly features at the very top of every survey of well-being of American citizens who are the happiest, the best support networks, etc. And they cannot stand it. And they cannot stand Tim Walz. And they cannot stand the fact that they were run peacefully out of Minnesota when those ICE thugs were going rogue and shooting American citizens dead in the street. They cannot stand the fact that they were defeated by the peaceful protesters in Minnesota. And this is just more of the same, that they blame all of this fraud on, which had been prosecuted before any of this hype all started by Keith Ellison and had been investigated. This is just pure racism. Trump has called Somalis garbage before, said it's a garbage country. And, you know, the fact is, this is a country that has been teetering on the brink for so long. And this referee went through all of this stuff, all this trouble. He's held overnight in a cell. He's grilled for 11 hours and then he's sent on a plane back. It's just disgusting. And it puts a horrible taste, I think, in the mouths of any decent people in America at the start of the World Cup.
1: And Cal, when the United States, Canada and Mexico were awarded this World Cup during Donald Trump's first time as president, all sorts of assurances were given that this type of thing would not happen.
2: Yeah, and he celebrated it, too, and took credit for it. And it took credit for it more than once. This Somali referee was grilled for, as Marion said, at least 8 hours, kept overnight in a cell. But they didn't give any reason for denying him entry and sending him back to Somalia. I'd like to know what the reason was. Now, the story I read was that he had trained and studied the FIFA rules for refereeing. It was the dream of his life. Marion wants to go back to the business in Minnesota about the Somali community, some of whose members defrauded the United States government by stealing millions and millions of dollars that was supposed to go to actually help people. But I want to stick with the referee section here. And what you brought up, Matt, about searching people getting off planes. The United States, not Mexico and not Canada, are subject to threats and attacks all the time. And this FIFA business is a made for terrorist operation. So I'd like to know more details on why these people were searched and if anything was found. But security was tight at the Madison Square Garden. It's going to be tight for FIFA.
1: Sorry, but in relation to the World Cup, first of all, that referee isn't just somebody who studied the FIFA manual. He is somebody who is very experienced, who has refereed at the African Cup of Nations. He's wholly qualified to be a referee at this tournament. The point I'm making about various teams I fully understand that if somebody comes through security, they are going to be searched. If we got on flights from Ireland to head to the United States, we're searched at Dublin Airport or Shannon before we fly out to the United States of America. We go through all the procedures. What was done in the cases of a number of teams was that they were taken off the plane and in full view of everybody out in the tarmac, then they get searched. And we had one Iraqi player who gets 7 hours of questioning. These are players who were brought in, who are going to be in controlled circumstances, representing their teams. There is a behavior in the United States of America that has never been shown in any previous host country towards players and officials who were there to represent other countries. That's the point, Cal.
2: Well, I think you make a good point, Matt, and I think preserving the dignity of these players is important. Dragging them off the plane is just uncalled for, as you said, and I've been through security at both Dublin and Shannon. Of course, I'm an American citizen. It's a lot easier for me to get through because of what they have there, but I think they could have done this in a different way, preserving the dignity of the players.
1: Okay, let's talk about other things. There's a number of listeners have new nicknames for Donald Trump. Dozy Don is one to go with Sleepy Joe. Another one is Nodding Don. But let's actually just hear, and we're playing a lengthy clip here of the interview that Trump did at the weekend with NBC's Kristen Welker. And this clip starts with Trump complaining about how long it's taking to count votes in Californian elections for governor and for mayor of Los Angeles.
0: It's 4 days, and they aren't even close
4: to
0: coming up with
4: it. That's how they count
0: the votes. You know why they're doing
4: that?
0: Because they're cheating on the election.
4: Do you have evidence to support that?
0: All I have to do is look.
4: That's not evidence.
0: And I listen. And I listen to people, and let's see what happens.
4: But, sir, that's not evidence.
0: Do you think it's appropriate?
4: That's how they count the votes.
0: Do you think it's appropriate that they have an election, and 5 days later, they're nowhere close to picking a winner?
4: State and local officials acknowledge they are slow. They're urging.
0: No, they're crooked.
4: The votes to be counted quickly. That's how they
0: vote
4: in California.
0: They're crooked, just like you're crooked. Your press is crooked, and Meet the Press is crooked.
4: To be fair, I'm not crooked, but let's
0: really?
4: Let's
0: well, continue. You play right into their hands.
4: Let's continue.
0: You're either crooked or you're stupid.
4: Let's
0: you
4: continue.
0: Play right into their hands with this rep. You know that these elections are rigged. Your network knows that they're rigged. You know that I won an election in a landslide, and I got 94% bad press.
4: But, Mr. President,
0: you know why I got that? Because you have no
4: evidence.
0: Credibility.
4: But you've never presented evidence that it was rigged. Let's keep talking about. I want to talk about Todd.
0: You
4: Lynch.
0: Have more evidence. There's more evidence than ever presented.
4: Let's talk
0: your
4: about
0: your elections
4: you
0: in this country.
4: Court.
0: We're like a third world country.
4: But, sir,
0: your elections are crooked, and you're crooked, and Meet the Press is crooked,
4: but, Mr. President,
0: and so is ABC and CBS and CNN.
4: But, Mr. President,
0: your one-sided crooked networks. All right, let's call it quits because I've had enough. Thank you, darling. Have a good
4: Mr.
0: time.
4: Mr. President, let's please. I traveled all the way to Wisconsin.
0: I've sat in the rain with you for an hour. On and off in the rain, and I've given you enough time. You ought to straighten out your press because you know what?
4: Mr. President,
0: a country can never be great with a dishonest press.
1: Now, darling Marion, tell us a little bit about all of the cheating and crookedness, the evidence that Trump has been able to bring forward of that.
3: You know, just listening to that again, it really doesn't get any better with the second or third. I just want to say in Kristen Walker's defense, I've been in press scrums with her many times when I was in DC. She is one of the most tenacious and professional reporters out there. I wish it hadn't evolved into that awful at the end. She shouldn't have said she went to Wisconsin. It sounded like a couple sparring. I thought for a moment he thought she was Melania there when he said, "It's over, darling." You know, I mean,
1: when did he last call Melania darling?
3: Well, there is that. But, you know, that condescending tone. He's, you know, he really does treat women journalists differently. And we've seen that example over and over, the abusive names. He calls her stupid. If she's not crooked, she's stupid. It is outrageous that he gets away with that. It really is. But he had no evidence. And this is what happens when, on the rare occasion that Trump is held to account by a journalist where he is pressed for something, he just loses it because

0: been consistently doing that for the last decade, that he's always claiming that the media is crooked, that it's fake news, the rest of it. Mm. So that he undermines confidence in the media so that when they call him out for his straightforward lying, well, he's undermined their credibility and his fan base will say he's right.
1: Well, it goes back before politics when he hosted the program The Apprentice. He complained that he never got an Emmy because he was discriminated against. So when polls and elections turn out well for him, the polls are great. The elections were fair. But when the election turns out bad for him and polls show that his ratings are very low, as they are right now, it's because of the crooked media. I don't think there's any benefit to come out from attacking the media. They're not going to change. They are what they are. Try to win them over with some honesty. I mean, she was absolutely right. Show the evidence. There hasn't been any. All he does is go back to the Mike, whatever his name was, the pillow guy who advertised all the time and claimed that he was going to give $1 million to anybody who could disprove his theories. Well, somebody came in and disproved his theories, and a judge said he had to pay the money. So there is no evidence for this. But look, I would give advice on how to fix this, and that is to return to the days when I first started voting. It was not for Abraham Lincoln, I want to make a point. But you had to show up in person, or you had to file an absentee ballot for a good reason. You were out of town, out of the country, you were sick, you couldn't show up. Now, mostly the Democrats have opened up this mail voting. This has been the problem in California, sending in ballots at the last possible minute. And that's one of the major reason why it's taking so long to count. And it opens up the allegations for Trump that it's fixed. But there is no evidence for that.
0: No, there is no evidence. That's the important thing. Marion, tell us a bit more about the continuing controversy about the change of editorial style at the acclaimed 60 Minutes program. Scott Pelley, who left the program recently, says that the woman who was brought in to run the organization wanted 60 Minutes to say that Renee Good was driving towards the officer when she was shot dead by ICE operatives. I think we've all seen the video. Nobody can say that truthfully.
2: Yeah, I think that Scott Pelley's allegations, very briefly, just background for the listeners, about a year ago, a bit more than a year ago now, actually, Sherry Redstone wanted to sell Paramount to this guy, David Ellison, whose father, Larry Ellison, is the Oracle billionaire, big friend of Trump and Bibi Netanyahu's. And as part of a sweetener, Trump was paid $16 million for a 60 Minutes edit of an interview with Kamala Harris. It was the most ludicrous thing ever, but they wanted to get FCC approval for the merger, went ahead, and Ellison owned Paramount and everybody was happy. Now he's trying to buy Time Warner, and as part of that sweetener, they fired Stephen Colbert, the late night comedian, and they have also now gotten rid of, I think, eight female reporters and producers have been fired from CBS Evening News, which was the flagship evening news program, and they've now gone after 60 Minutes, which everybody knew in America as that Sunday night program where you heard the tick, tick, tick, and it had a huge viewership, and it still does have a viewership of about 10 million people, you know, which is pretty impressive considering the way media has fractured. Anyway, Scott Pelley, a new editor came in last week, a guy called Nick Bilton. He wrote for Vanity Fair. He had a couple of documentaries here and there. No experience at running a flagship news program like this. Just like Barry Weiss, who had a column in the New York Times, left there disgruntled, muttering about people being too woke, set up her Free Press as sort of a newsletter thing, and then was appointed to CBS News as the editor of CBS with no experience in the business. And she has made catastrophic mistakes and lots of people have left and been fired. So Scott Pelley, who's been there for 37 years, is a really well-respected reporter. Basically, at the meeting for this new guy, went a bit rogue and basically lit a fire under him, told me he had no experience for the job or very little, said Barry Weiss had no experience, accused her of murdering 60 Minutes in CBS, and not too far from the truth if you look at what she's done so far. And he was, of course, fired immediately. And three or four other producers and anchors were also let go. So you're in a situation where these sort of iconic American news programs are being, it seems, deliberately trashed. And he said one of the things that Barry Weiss did or ordered was that they put their thumb on the scale when they were covering the protest.
0: Okay.
2: He apparently wanted them to look more violent and also, as you said, about the car.

0: So there's
1: yes, please, Carl.
2: Well, in 1972, according to the Gallup poll, 68% of Americans had faith and trust in the media. The latest Gallup poll shows it below 30%, 28% to be exact, for the very first time. It's not about what Scott Pelley or any of the other journalists think about themselves or the program. Television is a business before it is anything else. If it cannot attract the viewers, if it cannot get the ratings, if it cannot bring in the advertisers, then change is going to happen. And so I think that this is a problem with all of the media. They're in complete denial about what the public thinks about them. And Barry Weiss was brought in to change some of that. Whether she will be successful or not, it's still too early to tell. But that's what the main problem is.
1: Yeah, but maybe it's because when Trump and others continuously go on about fake media and continuously telling lies, that they undermine the confidence. And also, there are serious reasons to worry about the likes of the billionaires deciding for their own commercial reasons to put people into editorial positions to favour Trump. Unfortunately, we don't have time to talk about Graham Platner. We might get back to that later in the week. Thank you, Carl Thomas and Marion McKeown. We'll be back with the 6 of 6 after this.
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1: This hour, Stephen Doyle joins us from Grenoble to preview the Ireland women's team big World Cup qualifier against France. 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Journalist Martin Sixsmith on his new book looking at the fortunes of Russia's oligarchs. 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
1: Laura Donnelly, after a cabinet meeting, government is pushing ahead with plans to abolish the triple lock for overseas army deployments. Give us the details.
0: Well, ministers have signed off on plans which would change how Irish soldiers are deployed on peacekeeping missions. The triple lock system means the UN Security Council needs to give the go-ahead for missions involving more than 12 members of the defence forces. The proposed changes would transfer that power to the government and the Oireachtas. Louise Byrne, political correspondent at the Irish Examiner, told The Last Word about the reaction.
5: The opposition are suggesting that this is, you know, eroding Irish neutrality. The government is saying that that's absolutely not the case, that all missions will have to be in line with international laws and consistent with the principle of the UN Charter. But this is going to be one, this has caused huge rows in the past, and I'm amazed it can cause more of a row today, to be honest.
1: Now, the usual content warning before our next report. How had the jury at the trial of Geoffrey Donaldson, the former leader of the DUP, has heard. He told police he made no admissions in a letter to one of his alleged victims. What else was heard in court?
0: Well, the former DUP leader denies 18 historic sex offences against two alleged victims. Eleanor Donaldson has pleaded not guilty to 5 charges and faces a trial of facts. Geoffrey Donaldson was asked by police if he had nodded his head to indicate yes, when complainant A once asked him if he had sexually abused her. Mr. Donaldson denied this and said complainant A had never put any specific incidents of alleged abuse to him. He said he remembered writing a letter to complainant A, but said the remorse expressed in it was about other things. The jury also heard audio of Eleanor Donaldson's police interview. It was put to her. Complainant B said Mrs. Donaldson saw her husband touching complainant B's chest before Mrs. Donaldson walked out and closed the door. Eleanor Donaldson said she saw her husband and complainant B in a room, that they were both fully dressed, but that she couldn't see what was happening. The trial continues.
1: Now, you did address it in the 5 of 5, but this attack in Belfast, which is getting a lot of attention, what more do we know?
0: Well, police and politicians in the north are appealing for calm in the wake of a knife attack in Belfast. A man in his 40s remains in hospital with serious injuries after the incident shortly after 10 last night. A Sudanese man has been arrested on suspicion of attempted murder. The North's First Minister, Michelle O'Neill, is appealing for calm.
13: My thoughts are very much with the injured man, his loved ones, and everyone that's been affected. I urge people to allow the PSNI the space that they require to carry out a full and thorough investigation. The person who is responsible for this horrible crime must face the full force of the law.
1: What's emerged today in relation to the controversy at the Rotunda Hospital?
0: Well, the Health Minister, Jennifer Carroll McNeill, says she doesn't accept the Rotunda's reasoning for defying government orders. After receiving legal advice, the board of the maternity hospital allowed consultants on public-only contracts to continue practicing privately to give women wider choice. However, it has since backed down following a threat of withdrawal of state funding.
1: Remind us, how many school students are exempt from studying Irish?
0: Well, more than 73,000 were exempt from the study of Irish in the 2024-25 school year. A report commissioned by Conra na Gaeilge says it's a worsening crisis within the education system, and it's setting out recommendations to achieve fair inclusion for all. The report found 22% of secondary students will hold exemptions by 2030 if the current rate of growth continues. The number of exemptions granted to secondary school students has grown by 109% since 2017 to 73,000, as we heard in the 24-25 school year.
1: And how many incidents were recorded at level crossings this year?
0: There's been 31 already so far this year. Cyclists, buses and trucks have all been recorded crashing into level crossings this year. 11 resulted in a person being injured or the railway crossing being damaged, according to Irish Rail. The barrier at Lansdowne in Dublin saw the biggest number of incidents. It comes as cameras were installed at the crossing at Merrion Gates for the first time, with automatic fines for speeding and breaking red lights.
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0: A mix of clear spells and showers, heaviest and most frequent in the west, lows tonight of 4 to 9 degrees.
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1: So just before we go to Stephen Doyle in Grenoble, Will O'Callaghan has the rest of the sports news. And start, Will, with what Peter Queeley has had to say about his departure at Waterford's hurling manager.
18: Well, Matt, in a statement he's given to us this evening, Queeley says he's extremely disappointed that he didn't have the full support of Waterford County Board to remain in charge for what would have been a third season. Waterford GAA was undergoing a review, they say, after the end of his initial two-year tenure. But Queeley says after a meeting with the chairman, he has opted to part ways and is not looking to stay on. The Dacians suffered relegation to Division 1B this season. His successor will be aiming now to plot their way out of the Munster Round Robin for the first time next summer. And just in some breaking Gaelic Games news as well, Rory Kinsel at the Meath forward will miss the rest of the season. He's out their football trip to Derry this weekend to come, and he's picked up an ACL injury, so his season has been ended.
1: Now, tell us about a legal action been taken against FIFA just ahead of the World Cup.
18: Yeah, Gianni Infantino has been named as part of criminal proceedings, which is being brought to court by the former UEFA boss Michel Platini. The former France midfielder was banned for 8 years, you'll remember, by FIFA over his involvement in an ethics case regarding payments which were received from their president, Sepp Blatter. He was subsequently, though, acquitted of the charges and now alleges that figures such as the FIFA president Infantino had blocked his bid to be elected as the FIFA president in 2016. While a senior Somali referee has been barred from entering the USA, Omar Artan was due to officiate at the World Cup. He was going to be the first referee from his country as well, but he was stopped on arrival in Miami yesterday over what officials describe as vetting concerns. Somalia is one of the countries on Donald Trump's travel ban list, which was announced last year as part of the government's crackdown on immigration.
1: And to rugby, Munster, latest appointment to their coaching team is?
18: It's the former Ireland international Jared Payne, who'll join, as what they've said, an attack-based coach in Clayton McMillan's backroom team for next season. His appointment comes to offset the departure of Mike Prendergast this summer. McMillan says that Payne has shown wide-ranging skills during his coaching career, working previously in Ireland, France and Wales, and he's got a track record of empowering players. As part of that switch-up in the coaching team, though, Mossy Lawler will be staying in position as assistant coach at Thomond Park. Today, he has signed a two-year contract extension.
1: Thank you very much, Will O'Callaghan. Stephen Doyle is with us from Grenoble, where the Republic of Ireland women's team is in their last group game tonight against France, in a position that I think few would have expected going into this game, whereas if they win, they will be going to the World Cup automatically. What are the chances of that, Stephen, though, given that France have already won in Tala against this Republic of Ireland team?
19: Yeah, Matt, you would have to say, looking at the two teams in a very logical football analysing manner, that Ireland definitely are the team you would expect to be beaten tonight. However, they really have picked up a lot of momentum in this group, as they did in the Nations League in Carlo Ward's first campaign last year. They finished that campaign really strongly, which led to them getting the playoff against Belgium last year, which they won over two legs and got themselves into the top flight of the Nations League, which, as we know, is the World Cup qualifiers, basically. So Ireland are drawn in the group with France, the Netherlands and Poland as the fourth seed in that group, and nobody would have given them a chance to get out of the group and even to get in second place. So to have done what they've done so far really is an incredible achievement. But on paper, France should be the better team. However, Matt, I would say Ireland performed really well in that game at Tala Stadium, and they were undone by the substitution of Melvin Millard. That's the Manchester United striker that plays for France. She doesn't really have a great international record, but she is a very, very good striker. You wouldn't say world class, but very good. And there was a couple of lapses in concentration towards the end of the game for Ireland defensively that allowed her in to score the two goals, which saw them coming from behind to win that game 2-1. But I'd have to say to you, Matt, I think there's enough quality in that Irish team, and they've shown against the Netherlands down in Cork on Friday night that they can beat sides that are on paper better than them.
1: OK, so it needs to be win. We're 1 point behind France, and even if we weren't to win, we are going to get a playoff with a chance to get into the World Cup finals.
19: Yeah, absolutely. Tonight's match between Ireland and France really is it's a winner-take-all. Ireland just 1 point, as you say, behind the French. Whoever wins this game tonight goes straight to Brazil to next summer's World Cup. However, Ireland get beaten, or if there's a draw, you'd imagine the Dutch should beat Poland this evening and they'll take the automatic qualification place. But because Ireland have got themselves into at least third position, it means that they'll go into a very convoluted playoff system, it must be said, Matt. You'd want an actuary's degree almost.
1: Okay, well, maybe we'll get to that. At a future stage, depending on what happens tonight. Tell us about the team tonight. Would you expect, after the brilliant performance against the Dutch in Cork last Friday night, will it be the same team or will there be changes made?
19: There definitely will be at least one change, Matt, perhaps two. As we know, the two players that Ireland were without on Friday night, Denise O'Sullivan and Emily Murphy, have been two key players in the campaign. Denise O'Sullivan from Knocknaheeny, the playmaker, one of the real stars alongside Katie McCabe, I should say. but as well, we've got so many successful sportswomen at the moment, Matt, it's very easy to get them all confused. But I would say Emily Murphy has been the best player in the campaign so far. She plays kind of on the left of the Irish attack. She was brilliant against France and in so many other games as well. But the only problem for Carla Ward is that Abby Larkin, one of the players that she did bring in on Friday night, was sensational. She scored one of the goals. She also got an assist. So to leave her out would be a really tough decision. I suspect she might keep her place and maybe Ciara Caruso might come out to allow Emily Murphy back into the starting team. Denise O'Sullivan definitely will come back in for Ruisha Littlejohn. From what I'm told then as well from the local journalists here, the French team should start as they did against Poland on Friday night.
1: Okay, so we have a chance. A slim enough one given the strength of the French, but we do have a chance.
19: Yeah, Matt, like I wouldn't say slim. I'd say there's a good 40% chance Ireland could win this game tonight. I do think they scored early against the French in Talat. That was in the 12th minute. Katie McCabe got the goal. The early goal kind of maybe was the issue because it was back to the wall stuff then for most of the rest of the game. I think tonight they just need to kind of keep it tight for the first 30 minutes or so. If they can get in all square at halftime, I think the chance is really there for them to get that automatic qualification place for Brazil.
1: Kickoff at what time this evening?
19: It is at 8 o'clock Irish time, Matt.
1: Okay, Stephen Doyle, thank you very much. The Last Word sports anchor who is in Grenoble for that game. We'll be back to hear about why Apple Siri's AI won't be available in Ireland, yet anyway, after the traffic with Al Anderson.
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21: In Dublin, there's a collision on the M50 northbound between Junction 13 Dundrum and Junction 12 Fairhouse. The N7 outbound is congested from the M50 to Junction 2 Kingswood, and Sussex Road outbound onto Moorhampton Road is packed from Grand Canal to the Marlborough Road Junction. Newcastle Road northbound in Galway is congested from the Shantala Road Junction to the Quincentennial Bridge. In Cork, Scahard Road eastbound is packed from Kilbrack Grove to the Mahanlink Road Junction. And finally, in Limerick, Ballysimon Road westbound is busy between the Old Ballysimon Road Junction and Tipperary Roundabout, while the eastbound side has a delay from Limerick Prison to St Patrick's Road Junction. Ella Anderson, Today FM Travel.
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1: Brian Carey, business editor of the Irish edition of the Sunday Times, is with us. And Brian, Apple has been criticised in many quarters for being slow to embrace artificial intelligence. But last night it rolled out a new, smarter Siri AI. Except, will we get to see it and use it in Ireland?
12: No, Matt, it looks as if the launch of the new Siri AI, which has been described in some quarters as Apple's next wow moment, a big, massive advance in what Siri can do at the moment. But unfortunately, Apple and the EU seem to be at loggerheads over the introduction of the new technology, and particularly its compliance with the Digital Markets Act. And the Digital Markets Act is effectively the EU's attempt to reform digital services in the European Union. It's an attempt to break big tech's dominance break down what are known as these walled gardens. These are these technologies that the big tech develop, which prevent other companies from competing with them and thereby copper fastening their dominance. So basically what the EU are saying is that, yes, you've developed a Siri AI, but it doesn't come and meet the DMA, the Digital Market Act's standards in terms of interoperability, basically allowing other virtual assistants, if you like, to operate on Apple's on Apple phones. Now, Apple are saying that this is unfair, that they have proposed an intermediate solution that would allow other virtual assistants work on Apple phones, and they also highlight the fact that there's, you know, big security concerns around the use of virtual assistants on mobile phones and their ability to track into personal data and read text messages and the like. But it seems as if the European Commission has rejected all these workaround proposals that have been put forward by Apple, and it seems to be a bit of a stalemate. So the European Commission are saying that this is an Apple matter. It's not compliant. They haven't brought the technology up to the proper standard to be compliant with the DMA, and as a result, the consumer is stuck in the middle. And Apple are saying that they have no timeline at the moment in terms of when and they'd be able to roll out Siri AI in the EU.
1: Okay, tell us about a sharp fall been reported by Irish construction firms in home building.
12: Yeah, this is the AIB Purchasing Managers Index, which is a barometer, I suppose, of house building activity and construction activity, indeed, right across the economy. And the news, bad news, I suppose, for government is that the two key areas where we are hoping that construction will really take off, that's infrastructure and housing, are lagging at the moment. Activity and buoyant activity in the commercial sector offices, which is a bit of a surprise. But there is, for the second month in a row, quite a sharp drop in activity in both housing and infrastructure. And just from talking to people in the sector, a key factor here seems to be construction inflation, and that a lot of building materials have jumped very sharply in price since the Iran war has kicked off. And another factor that people are flagging in conversations that we've had is that the government's overhaul of the planning system, which was expected to kickstart apartment developments in particular, that there's still a little bit of a concern and a little bit of doubt that they'll come into play and that they will not be subject to judicial review.
1: Okay, I'm going to have to leave it there. Brian Carey, business editor of the Irish edition of the Sunday Times. Thank you. We will have Dee Reddy and John Cadell on music in just a little while. But next up, we're going to be meeting the author Martin Sixsmith about his new book on the battle for Putin's billions.
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1: Martin Sixsmith was with us on the programme previously when he published his terrific book, The Lost Child of Philomena Lee. But much of his work, many of his books, have been about Russia and the Soviet Union. And we've asked him to join us again today to talk about Suing the Kremlin, the battle for Putin's billions. Martin Sixsmith, thank you very much for joining us.
18: Hello, Matt.
1: Now, you have focused on a group of individuals who have dared to take on the might of the Kremlin by legal battle. Tell us about this.
2: Well, the group of individuals that you mentioned there are the men who are commonly known as the oligarchs. They're the men who got massively rich after the end of the Soviet Union. And suddenly private enterprise, which had been banned for all those years under the communists, was allowed. And these men took advantage of it. They got rich by trading, by buying and selling. But then in the mid-1990s, in 1996, they got massively wealthy because Boris Yeltsin essentially sold off all the crown jewels of the Russian economy. So seven of these men, led by people like Boris Berezovsky, Roman Abramovich, Mikhail Khodorkovsky, scooped up really the biggest industries, oil and gas, transport, minerals, and all sorts of things like that. And they became billionaires. Berezovsky said that by the end of the 1990s, seven of them, just seven men, owned 50% of the whole Russian economy.
1: But did they do so dishonestly?
2: Well, that's a very interesting question. In 1996, when Yeltsin looked as if he was going to lose the presidential election, the communists were on the way back. He turned to these men, to these oligarchs, and they struck a deal. They bailed him out. They provided funds for his re-election campaign. They threw their media empires behind Yeltsin. And when he got re-elected, the payoff was that he was going to sell off these state industries to them. And that's where the question of did they do it honestly or dishonestly happened, because the auctions for these state companies essentially only had one bidder, and they were the oligarchs.
1: The reason I ask you about the honesty or dishonesty of these individuals before we get to their fight with Putin is, when Putin stole it from them, was he merely changing the ownership of previously stolen goods?
2: Well, Putin decided that he didn't like the oligarchs. He fell out with them in a big way, mainly because in the late 1990s, they not only had massive wealth, but they had also gained political power and influence as well. So by the end of the 1990s, these guys were essentially running the country, and Yeltsin was really just their puppet. Putin didn't like that. When he came to power at the end of 1999, he decided that he was not going to have the same deal with the oligarchs. He wouldn't let them push him around in the way that they pushed Yeltsin around. And he offered them a deal. He said, look, if you guys stay out of politics, if you bend the knee before me as the president, before the power of the Kremlin, you can keep your money. But you're going to have to stay completely out of public life. And a couple of them agreed. Roman Abramovich, Potanin, a couple of others, struck a deal with Putin. But the problem was that the really big oligarchs, people like Boris Berezovsky, Mikhail Khodorkovsky, weren't going to go along with that. They stood up to Putin, and that's what resulted in this massive titanic clash between Putin and the oligarchs.
1: Those of them who are still alive, because one met an untimely death, didn't he?
2: Yes, at least one of them. Boris Berezovsky, you're referring to. He's the man who said to Putin in 2000, I'm not going to accept your deal because I don't just want my wealth, I want power as well. And Putin essentially drove him out of the country. He came to London. That's when I got to know him. But he continued to rail against Putin. He continued to call for a revolution in Russia to overthrow Putin. And it was a rather foolhardy thing to do, because Putin doesn't like people standing up to him. And there was a warning in 2006 when Berezovsky's lieutenant, Alexander Litvinenko, was poisoned by the emissaries of the Kremlin. Berezovsky just didn't take the hint, though. He carried on calling for revolution in Russia, calling for the overthrow of Putin. And in 2013, he was found with a noose around his neck in, I would say, suspicious circumstances.
1: Yeah, because the euphemism often, isn't it, that an awful lot of people seem to have fallen out of the windows of tall buildings. And the belief is that in many cases, it wasn't a fall, it was a push.
2: Yes, indeed. And in the case of Berezovsky, the coroner at his inquest refused to rule that it had been a suicide. Experts presented evidence to do with the shower rail that the noose was attached to. They said it wasn't strong enough to bear the weight of somebody hanging themselves on it. And there was evidence about the marks around Berezovsky's neck, because when you hang yourself, you tend to end up with a V-shaped mark around your neck where the noose was. But if you're garrotted, it's a circular mark. And that was what had happened in the case of Berezovsky.
1: And has the fear of similar befalling them persuaded many oligarchs to turn over at least half or possibly even a majority of their wealth to Putin and his cronies?
2: Some of them have, but the man in question, the man that I write about most prominently in this book, Mikhail Khodorkovsky, refused to do that. Like Berezovsky, he said to Putin, you know, I'm not going to bend the knee to you. Between 2000 and 2003, he started to agitate against Putin. He owned the biggest oil company in Russia, one of the biggest in the world, and he started talking about merging it with an American oil company, which Putin didn't like. He started to challenge Putin. He suggested that he might run for the presidency against Putin. And then in February 2003, he took the very bold step of challenging Putin in a public forum. It was a meeting in the Kremlin. It was to talk about corruption. And most of the guys who came along took the hint and said, yes, corruption's a terrible thing, but you, Mr. President, Mr. Putin, you're doing the right thing. You're challenging corruption. But Khodorkovsky took the opposite tack. He said, look, it's clear that most Russians think that you, Mr. President, are corrupt yourself. And it was televised, the meeting was televised, and you could see Putin's eyes narrowing. You could see the anger dawning on him. And it was pretty clear from that moment onwards that he was going to wreak a terrible revenge on Khodorkovsky.
1: And what was that revenge?
2: In October that year, just a few months later, Khodorkovsky's plane landed at an airfield in Siberia, and he saw that he was surrounded by men in uniforms and balaclavas with Kalashnikovs. So he was arrested, he was brought back to Moscow, he's put on trial on charges of tax evasion, which were pretty clearly trumped-up charges. It was pretty much a political trial, and he was sentenced to 10 years in a labor camp. So he was in there from 2003 to 2013.
1: Did it surprise you that he was released safely?
2: Possibly. I'd been writing about him and corresponding with him while he was in jail, and he'd continued to, with his criticisms of Putin. Khodorkovsky essentially was in favor of Russia being a Western-style free market liberal democracy, and he hated the sort of new model of militarized anti-Western autocracy that Putin had introduced. But by 2013, things had kind of calmed down a little bit, and there was mediation. And Angela Merkel of Germany led the mediation attempts. And eventually he was released in 2013. And that's when I got to meet him, because when he'd been in jail, obviously I couldn't go and see him. But then he was released. He came to London, where he still lives now.
1: And is pursuing a legal campaign against Putin in the international courts. But what good does that actually do? Does Putin take any notice of what might be declared in foreign courts?
2: Well, the oligarchs all tried to get sort of some redress for the way that their companies were taken from them. Most of them failed, as we were discussing earlier. Some of them ended up dead. Some of them ended up in exile. None of them got any financial recompense. But over the past 20 years, a group of lawyers acting on behalf of Yukos's parent company have pursued this relentless legal campaign to hold Putin to account in the international courts of the world. It's gone on for a long time. Russia argued. They sent their lawyers. They objected. They said, we're not liable. But they engaged with the process. And after those grinding 20 years, the International Court of Arbitration in The Hague issued a $50 billion judgment in favor of Yukos, damages of $50 billion against the Kremlin, which is the largest award in legal history.
1: But what are the chances of it being collected?
2: So precisely the point. If it had been, let's say, 10 years ago, Russia, I think, would have negotiated because it still felt that it wanted to be part of the international community. It still wanted to sort of kind of respect the international rules-based order. But since February 2022, when Putin invaded Ukraine, Russia doesn't care anymore. So essentially, they've refused to pay up. And in those circumstances, when a country is declared guilty, the people with the judgment against it are entitled to seize the assets of that guilty country in foreign locations. And that's what the UKOS lawyers are now starting to do.
1: You tell a very complicated story very, very succinctly and simply, very, very easy to follow. But while I have you there, Martin, can I just ask you a couple of things? There's one name that appears only twice, Oleg Deripaska, and his name has popped up a lot here in Ireland in recent times. He doesn't directly own, it would seem, Ogonish Alumina, but the company Rusal, which does, one of the world's largest aluminium producers, was founded by him. What's his status at the moment? Is he still part of the Putin regime, or is he one of the opponents?
2: Deripaska sort of straddles the divide between the two. So you've got people like Abramovich and Potanin, who are persona grata in Russia. And then you've got the real never-Putin opponents who've met these sticky ends that we've been talking about. Deripaska kind of has skillfully negotiated a sort of middle course. So he clearly has maintained his wealth, and his relations with the Kremlin are not absolutely dreadful, but they're not the easiest in the world.
1: Okay, because there's a lot of controversy as to whether the materials from Ogonish Alumina in County Limerick are actually been transferred to Russia for use in the war effort against Ukraine. And that brings up one final thing. And again, this is peripheral to the book, but I know it speaks to your expertise. The sanctions that have been brought in against Russia as a result of its invasion of Ukraine, maybe have the public believed that they were more extensive than they actually are, and that there still has been imports of oil and gas from Russia despite the sanctions. And we see that an enormous number of Russian tourists have been allowed access to European Union countries. How could that have happened?
2: Because the West has conflicting interests. It clearly wanted initially to bring in the most draconian set of sanctions against Russia possible after the full-scale invasion of Ukraine. But then all these economic interests started to raise their heads. So, for instance, when the oil and gas crisis became really acute in the West, we kind of moderated the sanctions against them. And we've seen since the Strait of Hormuz has been blocked, Britain and America and other countries have relaxed the ban on the import of Russian oil and gas. So economic interests play a big role. Political interests are important, but the economy is kind of what wins out in the end.
1: Martin Sixsmith, thank you very much for being with us. The book is Suing the Kremlin, The Battle for Putin's Billions. We'll be back with John Cadell and Dee Reddy for our weekly music spot after this.
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5: In Galway, traffic on Bishop O'Donnell Road eastbound through to Quincentennial Bridge remains heavy from Rahoon Road to the Headford Road junction, while Thomas Hines Road is packed on either side between Brown Roundabout and the Newcastle Road junction. There's a breakdown on the M1 southbound in Dublin between Junction 2 Dublin Airport and the M50 interchange, and the Navan Road outbound is slow from Cabercross to Baggott Road. Finally, in Limerick, at Lungard Street eastbound is busy between the Quays and Corbally Roundabout, while Ennis Road westbound is a little slow from the GAA ground to Carradavon Cross. Ella Anderson, Today FM Travel.
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1: So it's time for the Last Word of Music with John Cadell and Dee Reddy. Dee, actually, there's some rather sad news to start off with. Somebody that you would have known, the manager of Fontaine's DC, Trevor Dietz, unfortunately has died. Tell us about this.
26: Yeah, so, I mean, he's actually been remembered by the band as the sixth member of the band. They've released a statement saying that they're utterly heartbroken. He passed away on Sunday, June 7th. They lost a true dear friend and their manager, Trevor. So Trev would have been very well known kind of around the music scene in Dublin. He managed the Workman's Club for a very, very long time. So anyone who was up and coming in a band or who DJed or even who just liked going to that as a venue would have known him as a very, very familiar face and a sound lad.
1: But also very important, he discovered Fontaine's DC, you can say, back a decade ago now at this stage.
26: Yeah, I mean, this is the thing. He put on nights in the Workman's Club where he gave genuine opportunities to up-and-coming bands or bands that weren't even up-and-coming yet to get their first kind of opportunity on a stage like that. And it's a superb venue. So to play on a stage like that where there are genuinely big artists playing as well would be, it's kind of like Whelan's in a way. It was a huge opportunity for people. And he'd booked them a number of times and then actually took them on as manager. I think they were the first band he managed as well.
1: 5 album releases under his stewardship as well.
26: Yeah,
1: I mean, they've had a remarkable decade, haven't they?
26: They're one of the best things to come out of Ireland in this century, arguably. Yeah. Like, they're superb. And Graham Chatton's solo stuff is excellent as well.
27: We needed a band like Fontaine's, though. We needed them to come along and wash away a lot of the crap. And fair play to them, and fair play.
26: But also the way that his relationship with them evolved, like, it's almost like the old school management of the manager, who is very much seen as a member of the band, who stays with them from the very early days, who sees that magic in them and helps them grow and evolve their career.
27: Yeah.
1: Okay, well, that's very sad news, and our sympathies to all those who love Trevor Dietz, who has died. And I know they're looking for privacy in relation to it as well, having issued the statement. Okay, Boyzone were back at the weekend. Mm-hmm. They played 2 gigs at the Emirates Stadium in London, home of Arsenal. And people being people, some people decided that they decided to have a go at Mikey Graham and his appearance at Boyzone.
27: Yeah. Look, it was billed as their 2 final farewell gigs. The presumption was that all 4 of them would be on stage. Mikey appeared around about halfway through the gig On his own, first of all, sang the first verse and chorus of Words, and then stayed on for three songs, joined by the other three boys, and came out again for the encore. Now, as you say, people being people, and generally a lot of people who weren't even at the gig, saw fit to point out about how he sounded, how he looked, why was he only there for four songs, and just a lot of stuff, very mean in its nature and pointless sort of conjecture about why he wasn't there for the full gig. And the fact of the matter is, Mikey Graham did as much of the gig as he felt comfortable with. And for him to get up on that stage after everything that he's been through,
1: took an enormous effort.
27: That was the victory. And I think he should be applauded. He said at the during the documentary that he didn't want to get back with Boyzone because it brings back all of the pain that he endured through the band's years.
1: And I think he had to be persuaded to go to London.
27: I would imagine he certainly wasn't the first in the queue of the four of them to get back on the stage.
1: No.
27: But you can look, I don't know his reasons for doing it, but I do admire him for doing it because...
26: But to be criticised for the manner in which it was done is just needlessly cruel.
27: It's needless, and it's typical of social media. You know, throwing shots at somebody who's achieved far more in his life than 90% of the people making comments.
26: And you're so right about it being social media driven, because my partner was working in the UK last week and he was coming back on a flight where there was loads and loads and loads of groups of people that had been at the Boyzone, one of the Boyzone gigs the night before, and they were thrilled with themselves. Yeah. They were all singing its praises. They were saying it was a superb night. First time I saw the video of him performing with it, it was kind of framed in a isn't this lovely sort of way, and you know, people pointing out that Ronan Keating seemed to be kind of really looking after him on stage and stuff.
27: Shane, so
26: you know, I wonder how much of this like actually came from the crowd of people that were there, or just as you say, social media.
27: Look, the true Boyzone fans know more about the band probably than they know about themselves, and they will have appreciated his efforts to be on the stage there that night. And maybe he felt he had to do it for himself to finally get closure on the Boyzone years. But I would imagine, being the type of person he is, he probably did it primarily for the fans.
1: Let's hear a little bit of Boyzone. Picture of You.

0: Okay, there was a little bit of Boyzone who had their double date in London over the weekend. You wouldn't have thought, would you, Dee, if you've been booking tickets for Primavera, that you'd end up not getting to see your favourite acts because it got rained off?
1: Well,
0: only one David, no, in
1: would
0: fairness,
1: you know,
0: but still.
1: I very nearly did book tickets to Primavera, but I was going to David Byrne instead. So
0: you got the rain at that as well, didn't you?
1: I got the rain at that as well, but at least I got what I paid for, because, you know, when you book an outdoor gig in Dublin, in Ireland, you accept that. You bring your poncho and that's fine. And it was superb, by the way.
0: I heard that. I had a dog.
1: It was absolutely fantastic.
0: They loved it.
1: But yeah, I've loads of friends who were at Primavera this year, and for it to happen, literal dampener, excuse the pun, but for it to happen on the first day of the festival as well, is it kind of really just takes, it's
0: in fairness as well, I see they refunded people.
1: Thursday ticket holders. I suspect
0: Happen in Ireland if you got rained off?
1: Act of God
0: and all that.
1: Primavera is a funny one. There is I noticed it last year when I was there. There's every year that I've gone, there is less and less stuff there for local concert goers as opposed to tourists. And we know that tourism and Barcelona, there's a lot of tension there. So I would imagine, and this is pure speculation on my part, but a lot of the Thursday holders would have been locals, and then there would have been an utter furore, and quite rightly so, if they hadn't been compensated, because it was the lack of communication as well on this that it was just appalling. As someone said quite rightly, you know, if you're able to use those big screens to advertise to us, you could at least give us information about what's going on. And the people were told it was off, then they were told it was on. People made their way away from the venue, they made their way back, only for Massive Attack to be cancelled for a second time at the final hour, and just really, really poorly run.
0: Okay, Altogether Now has become more and more popular every year down at the Curramore Estate in Waterford from the 31st of July this year to Sunday the 2nd of August. Tell us about the additional acts for that.
2: Well, Kate Nash has been announced, as have PVA, who are a London post-punk trio, O'Flynn, who is a London-based producer and DJ, Jacob Allon, heard of him, he was on the Brits Critics' Choice Awards for 2026, the Hot 8 Brass Band, who are always good fun, Wevel, is it, or Weevil, Dutch electronic duo?
0: Weevil, I think.
2: Swimming Paul...
1: That is a good name. I can see your face.
2: Swimming.
0: Move on. We're not having this debate again.
2: Khaki Kid.

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1: Materia Medica. So it's been 5 years in the making. The first single, which I would have had as my pick of the week earlier this year, was co-written with the late Owen French from Talus. And this is the track Intimacy.

0: Some voice.
1: Laura, with Intimacy, the name of the album again?
2: Is Materia Medica.
1: Okay. What's your pick of the week, John?
3: Well, now, Matt. It's not often that I get to do Pick of the Week featuring my absolute favourite band, but this week I do.
1: This is your absolute favourite band?
3: Not Die Totenhosen, no.
2: How did you not know that?
3: Bear with me now, bear with me. Die Totenhosen are a long-running German punk band. It literally translates as, don't be looking at the clock, Matt, to shut me up now. Literally translates as the Dead Trousers. And they've been going for, God, must be over 30 years. But anyway, they've released a brand new album, which is called Trink aus, wir müssen gehen, which translates as Drink Up, We Have to Go. But they've released alongside it a bonus album of punk and new wave covers featuring the likes of Alphaville. They do a cover of Forever Young. Neville Staples of The Specials is on a version of Message to You, Rudy. And JJ Burnell of The Stranglers, my aforementioned favourite band ever, is on vocals on a cover of The Stranglers song Something Better Change. And the reason that I'm cock-a-hoop about this is that the original version of this song, to my ears, has always been a little bit too slow, but they've sped it up a wee bit, noticeably.
1: You speed yourself up so we can hear something.
3: Anyway, here it is, JJ Burnell on vocals for Die Totenhosen's Something Better Change.

0: Here we are.
1: Ah, give over. What? You gave D more.
0: The failures were put down on me. I had no control over that.
1: Yeah, the heads are going to roll now after this.
0: Die Totenhosen.
1: Die Totenhosen.
0: Something album. Better change.
1: Something
0: yeah?
1: better change, yeah. Trink aus Vermusengain is the name of the new album, and the bonus album features JJ there on Something Better Change.
0: All right. Okay, well, thank you very much for that. Another listener is saying, Annika Niles did a fantastic job in the opening night of the Rush 50 tour.
1: Great.
0: Yes, I saw some of the clips that were coming up on my social media.
1: When
0: feed,
1: are you going? Looks,
0: next March in London.
1: Next March in London.
0: I have that to look forward That's to next March in London.
1: Okay, good. Okay. Something to live for.
0: Indeed. And something, unfortunately, I think we might be covering on tomorrow's programme, an escalation of the war in the Middle East, because Donald Trump has blamed Iran for shooting down a US helicopter gunship over the Strait of Hormuz, adding that the United States must of necessity respond to this attack. There we are. That's something to look forward to talking about possibly in tomorrow night. Of course, it could be something that gets hyped up that doesn't actually happen. Big thank you to my production team, led tonight by Liz O'Neill, with Thomas Balfe on the sound. Paula McSweeney's up next. We're back tomorrow at 4:30. Hope very much you can join us then. From me, Matt Cooper, have a very good evening.
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8: It's 7 o'clock. I'm Laura Donnelly. Police in the north are appealing for calm in the wake of a knife attack in Belfast. A man in his 40s remains in hospital with serious injuries after the incident last night. A Sudanese man has been arrested on suspicion of attempted murder. Chief Constable John Boucher says the suspect was granted leave to remain in the UK in September 2023.
9: He made his way from Sudan to Paris at dates unknown. And from Paris, he flew to Dublin at a date yet to be determined. From my current understanding, he then travelled from Dublin to Belfast by bus on the 10th of February of 2023.
8: Five men who were sexually abused by paedophile Bill Keneally when they were boys say they want an apology in the Dáil for the way some state agencies handled his investigation. A report published today found there were widespread failings by An Garda Síochána, the South Eastern Health Board, senior political figures and senior figures in the church. Mr. Keneally is currently serving 19 years in prison for the sexual abuse of young boys in Waterford from the late 70s to the 90s. Survivor Colin Power says it's disrespectful the Justice Minister didn't meet them before the report was published.
10: So we've dealt with a lot of Minister for Justice over that 8.5 years, in particular Frances Fitzgerald, Charlie Flanagan and Helen McEntee. I have no doubt in my mind that if any of those were in the position Jim O'Connell is now, they would have all met us.
8: Guardian Limerick are seeking to identify the driver of a car involved in a crash on the N21 last night. A passenger in his 30s in the car this person was driving was pronounced dead at the scene between Abbeyfield and Newcastle West. The driver of the car left the scene on foot and Guardian are looking to identify them. Two other cars were involved in the crash and three people received treatment for non-life-threatening injuries. Guardian are appealing for witnesses to come forward. Today FM News, more in an hour.
11: Those summer days, enjoying a glass of chill when the sun has actually shone. A sprinkling of neighbours, friends and playful children gathered around laughter in your back garden. 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And as the sun dips low and evening emerges, the garden lights sparkle into action and this day doesn't need to end. Illumination Lighting are now showcasing their spectacular range of garden lighting at their showroom in Donabate and at illuminationlighting.ie. Illumination Lighting. You define the mood.
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13: Good evening, I'm Robbie Dowling. Kickoff is just under an hour away in Grenoble, where the Republic of Ireland will book their place at next summer's World Cup with victory over France. Carlo Ward's side kept their automatic qualification hopes alive with a memorable 3-2 win against the Netherlands on Friday night. The Ireland boss believes that sealing their spot in Brazil would be an incredible success.
14: I think you would all agree it would be one of the biggest sporting stories in world football, because no pot 4 team stays in Ligue 1, let alone wins two games and then wins three games and then wins the group. We've already written our own records, and this would be the biggest one, no doubt about it.
13: That game gets underway at 8 o'clock. The Republic of Ireland men's under 21 team drew with the Qatar under 23s in a friendly earlier today and ended 0-0 in Zagreb. Crystal Palace have agreed a deal in principle with Pierre Sage to become new head coach at Selhurst Park. The Lawns boss will replace Oliver Glasner on a deal that runs until the summer of 2029. Peter Queeley says he's extremely disappointed that the Waterford County Board have not given their support for him to remain at the helm of the county's senior hurling team. The Waterford manager announced he would be departing his role following a 2-year stint in charge. Queeley expressed his pride in managing the data, and he's praised the players for their dedication and commitment. Meath's Rory Kinsella has suffered an ACL injury and will be out for the rest of the year. It's understood that the 2025 All-Star nominee sustained the injury in training over the weekend. Meath are set to play Derry in round 2B of the Senior Football Championship this Saturday. And the Ireland women's cricketers have defeated Bangladesh in a T20 World Cup warm-up match. To access 3 free off-the-ball podcasts a month, download the Goalout app now.
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8: A mix of clear spells and showers, heaviest and most frequent in the west. Lows tonight of 4 to 9 degrees.
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15: Good evening and welcome along on this Tuesday. Kingfisher have the number one song in the country at the moment, and I shall be playing it in just a few minutes. And speaking of great Irish bands, let's kick off this hour with Florence Road.

Dua Lipa training season on Today FM, playing the music you love. And training season is over for Dua Lipa because she got married last week to Callum Turner. And I love all the pictures I'm absorbing online. And I'm trying to think now, most of them I think, a lot of them were on her Instagram, so she knows we're looking at them. Some of them are a little bit paparazzi-ish, and I'm not sure, seems a bit voyeuristic, but at the same time, she looks amazing and I love them. So congratulations to Dua Lipa and to Callum Turner. I was going to say Scott, different fella. Callum Scott, not Callum Turner. They are two different people. Right now, let's play some Kingfisher. I went along to St. Anne's Park last Friday to have a look at them. They're playing in Cork. Ooh, we have a new microphone here, so if I'm kind of clanking a little bit, it's kind of on a very, very, very solid stand instead of a hangy down one, so it's a little bit clunky. So apologies if you hear a lot of that. That's me and my clumsy hands. Anyway, Kingfisher are playing Virgin Media Park in Cork, I think, on Thursday and Friday, and then they're back in Dublin and Malahide on Saturday. I'm really envious of those of you going to see them because they were brilliant in St. Anne's Park last Friday evening, a really lovely gig. This is the number one single in the country at the moment. It's called The Sun Will Never Settle on Today FM.

Kingfisher, The Sun Would Never Settle on Today FM. That is new to our playlist. And I saw them at St. Anne's Park last Friday. They are playing Malahide this Saturday. And of course, they're in Cork as well on Thursday and Friday as well. They are busy. And tickets are extremely difficult to obtain because they seem to be all gone. That's what happens when you explode with a brilliant album called Halcyon, like they did last summer. Fantastic stuff. And if you're heading to Malahide or to Virgin Media Park in Cork, you're going to have the best time. That is a promise. It's brilliant. They are brilliant. Really good guys and really great gig and a lovely crowd. Right now, here's some Sia, Chandelier on Today FM.

0: Yeah, Chandelier on Today FM playing the music. You love with me, Paula McSweeney. And Clodagh got in touch and she said, you're making me feel very, very excited about going to see Kingfisher this weekend. You're going to have a blast. It's going to be brilliant. Hopefully the rain will stay off, but even if it doesn't, we got rained on and we didn't care. It was great fun. So you enjoy that, Clodagh, and thanks a million for listening. We're on 087-4100-102. If you'd like to pop on over and say hello, you can send a voice note into WhatsApp or just a text, whatever you like yourself. And I've got the most streamed female artist on Spotify on the way, and she's Irish. Jazzy, giving me up next on Today FM.
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Backstreet Boys, I Want It That Way on Today FM, playing the music you love with me, Paula McSweeney. And right now, it's time for something brand new from Sienna Spiro, whose debut album, Visitor, is out in July. And earlier on today, she also announced the My House tour beginning in January 2027. And she's bringing that tour to Ireland. She'll be playing Fairview Park June 15th, 2027. So just over a year away now. And this is brand new to our playlist. It's called Material Lover from Sienna Spiro on Today FM.

0: Brand new from Sienna Spiro, Material Lover on Today FM. And her tickets for her My House tour coming to Fairview Park next June 2027 go on sale next week, Thursday 18th at 10 a.m. Just FYI. Right now, picture this. Things are different on Today FM.
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0: Faith and Lanay, Love Me Not on Today FM, playing the music you love with me, Paula McSweeney. Alan in Kildare is out there. He says, mind that microphone. Do you know what's happened here? Somebody has actually broken the hangy downy microphone. Like, it's, I can see wires. So they've sort of set it onto this really solid stand, which is very kind of genius of them, to be fair. Very MacGyver, but it is different. And so there's an awful lot of me doing this by accident, because like, I normally kind of move around the microphone, but now it's stationary in front of me. So there you go. I'll try, Alan in Kildare, but I have put the caveat out. It might not be as smooth as you're used to. I've got some Dermot Kennedy Turnstile up next on Today FM.
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Socrates Smiled on Today FM, playing the music you love. And they're having a very, very big year at the moment. They're opening for Ed Sheeran at a couple of his American tour dates as we speak. And they were on the Kelly Clarkson show last week, which is pretty huge. So fair play to Amble. And I'm on a little bit of a roll when it comes to Irish music, because I played Dermot Kennedy a few minutes ago as well as Picture This. So let's finish up this hour with another brilliant Irish artist. This is Femi. This is called Noble. And it's new to our playlist here on Today FM.

0: Two amazing weeks of events this July. GIAF.ie.
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5: Good evening, I'm Daniel Pitcher. A man arrested on suspicion of last night's knife attack in North Belfast has been charged with attempted murder. The 30-year-old Sudanese national is also accused of possessing a blade in a public place and making threats to kill. A man in his 40s is in hospital with serious injuries to his back, eyes and face. Northern Ireland's First Minister, Michelle O'Neill, used a news conference at Stormont to call for calm.
6: My thoughts are very much with the injured man, his loved ones and everyone that's been affected. I urge people to allow the PSNI the space that they require to carry out a full and thorough investigation. The person who is responsible for this horrible crime must face the full force of the law.
5: Foreign Affairs Ministers reiterated the government's view that they want to see an EU-wide approach to banning trade with Israeli settlements. Helen McEntee made the comments after meeting with Commissioner Kaya Kallas in Dublin. The minister confirmed that the Israeli settlements bill would be brought before the Dáil tomorrow. Donald Trump says Iran's shot down one of America's Apache helicopters as it patrolled the Strait of Hormuz. He posted on Truth Social that both pilots are safe and uninjured. The president says, though, nevertheless, the United States must, out of necessity, respond to the attack. Sky's David Blevins says tensions are very high.
7: I think it is a vivid reminder of how easily this war could escalate in the Middle East, despite the fact that President Trump yesterday told Sky News that he didn't believe there would be a resumption of the war between Iran and Israel.
5: 36% of family carers say that they're borrowing money from family or friends to make ends meet. The latest State of Caring report published today by Family Carers Ireland highlights financial pressures faced by respondents. NASA has revealed the astronauts who will travel to the next Artemis mission. It's set to launch as soon as late 2027, with the two-week flight aiming to test out technologies considered vital for putting people back on the surface of the moon. The crew includes Andre Douglas, Frank Rubio and Randy Bencic. And that's your news for now.
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8: Good evening, I'm Eve Conway. The Republic of Ireland have just kicked off against France in their World Cup qualifier. The winner of this tie will automatically qualify for next summer's tournament in Brazil. Head coach Carla Ward explains the two changes made to her team as Denise O'Sullivan and Emily Murphy return from suspension.
9: Yeah, look, I think Denise is arguably one of, you know, Ireland's greatest ever players, and she just adds so much, you know, in terms of an engine room in the middle of the park. She's quality on the ball, off the ball. She's an absolute joy to work with, and, you know, when she ticks, this team ticks. And then Murph, look, Murph's done so well for us, as has Abby Larkin and Kira, and you know what, all six forwards, they've all got on the pitch at some point in this campaign and all done tremendously well. So Abby did brilliantly the other night, and we reminded her of that. But she'll have a big part to play tonight. So doesn't matter who starts, who finishes, everyone's going to play their part.
8: Peter Queeley says he is extremely disappointed that he won't be continuing as Waterford hurling manager for a third year at the helm. Waterford won Division 1B of the league in his first season in charge, but they were relegated back to the second flight this year, while they failed to progress from the Munster round robin in both campaigns. Meath's Rory Kinsella has suffered an ACL injury and will be out for the rest of this year. It's understood that the 2025 All-Star nominee suffered his injury in training over the weekend. Meath are set to play Derry in round 2B of the Senior Football Championship this Saturday. Jared Payne is returning to Irish rugby. He has signed a two-year deal to become assistant coach at Munster. Payne has spent the past 3 years on the Scarlets coaching team in Wales. And Serena Williams has made a winning comeback to competitive tennis at the Queen's Club Championship in London today. Williams and her doubles partner Victoria Mboko, who is ranked 9th in the world, won in straight sets 7-6, 6-2. 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
5: Clear spells and showers tonight. The showers heaviest and most frequent over the western half of the country. Chilly with lowest temperatures of 4 to 9 degrees.
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10: 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But first up this hour, let's go with Calvin Harris and Katy Perry. 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

Mel Smith, Stargazing on Today FM. Welcome back to Hour 2, kicked off with Calvin Harris and Katy Perry Feels. And this is Casey Musgraves, Dry Spell on Today FM.

0: Dava Guetta and Becky Hill with Ella Henderson. Crazy what love can do on Today FM. And Casey Musgraves, Dry Spell before that. And if you like country music, tomorrow evening will be your lucky evening, because Wednesdays between 10 p.m. and midnight is when Clodagh Lawler, an actual country music singer, comes into studio and plays all the best country hits, because she knows what she's doing. She does, and we all love a little bit of country now and again. Tame Impala and Jenny Dracula up next.
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New Day on Today FM, playing the music you love. And they're going to be doing their final ever, their farewell show at Malahide Castle on Saturday, June 20th, which is pretty local to them, the Swords lads. And it's kind of sad that this is the end of the road for Codeline for now. And I'm really enjoying Steve Garrigan on Instagram. He's been uploading a lot of songs that he wrote, and that's one of them. And he's been doing that lately, saying, I wrote this like 15 years ago and suddenly became a big hit, and the story behind them. And it's on his Instagram, these little clips. And it's really interesting, at Coda Steve on Instagram, if you're so inclined. I hit the mic there again, in case you didn't hear it. I've got this big solid stand with a mic on top of it because somebody has broken the other one and there's wires hanging down. But, you know, the show goes on. We don't stop. Right now, here's some somber. This is called Potential on Today FM.

playing the music you love with me, Paula McSweeney. Gigi Perez is on the way after I did promise some Coolio. So here we go. Gangsta's Paradise. You know every word. I know you do. Go on. Told you.

0: Gigi Perez, Sailor Song on Today FM, playing the music you love with me, Paula McSweeney. Paula, Ray Foley is responsible for the broken mic, the big clumsy Ishut, says someone. I missed the show today, so is that what I missed? Ah. Well, you know what? If he is the one who did, in fact, find this big clunky mic stand and attach the wires, he did a very good job because it works. You know, it's just a little clunky, that's all. And the show goes on, so there you go. Matt, but the things you miss when you tune out for just a second. So never ever tune out of Today FM. Teddy Swims, Mr. Know It All, is up next.
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0: Sister, aka Catherine Grace Garner, an American singer-songwriter. I've gone down a bit of a rabbit hole there. She dropped out of college to record her demos in a closet. She worked odd jobs. And it's worked because that is new to our playlist. It's called Dance. Stay with me. I've got some Olivia Dean on the way after the news at 9.
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3: Look, I'm not going to tell you I found the one in a week. 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I went on a few dates that were fine. 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And that's dating, isn't it? 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And it just clicked. Go dating doesn't promise magic. It just gives you a chance to meet real people who are actually looking for the same thing. And you can't ask for more than that, can you? Go on, take a chance.
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4: Good evening, I'm Daniel Pitcher. A Belfast Lyder bus has been set on fire during unrest following a knife attack which left a man in his 40s seriously injured. A 30-year-old Sudanese national has been charged with attempted murder over last night's attack, and political leaders across the north are calling for calm. Crowds have gathered at a large number of anti-immigration rallies in the city. Public order units have pushed back demonstrators. The PSNI's Assistant Chief Constable Ryan Henderson is urging people not to inflame tensions.
5: Please, again, I would ask people not to speculate around the victim's health and status. It's not helpful. I think it has the potential to lead to people feeling even more angry and upset around this incident.
4: Gardaí are appealing for witnesses following a serious hit-and-run collision involving a cyclist in Ballymun this morning. A man in his 20s was taken to hospital for serious injuries after the incident on Shangan Road shortly before 8 o'clock. The vehicle involved, a black Volkswagen Passat, was later located by Gardaí. Investigators are also trying to trace a Volvo XC90 with a 231D registration, which they believe was in the area at the time. Donald Trump's accused Iran of shooting down an American military helicopter patrolling the Strait of Hormuz. The US president says he'll respond out of necessity, despite earlier claiming the two countries are days away from a peace deal. Both pilots in the Apache are confirmed to be safe and uninjured. Venus and Jupiter will appear exceptionally close together in Irish skies tonight. The event, known as a conjunction, will see the two brightest planets in the night sky shining side by side. David Moore is from Astronomy Ireland.
6: If you ever see one star in the sky, well, you'll easily see one that's 50 times brighter. That's Venus. So people don't need any optical equipment, just reasonable eyesight. They're a little bit further apart tomorrow night, and then they slowly drift apart, so they'll look quite spectacular for the rest of the week.
4: And that's your news for now.
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7: Good evening, I'm Eve Conway. It was 1-0 to France at halftime in Ireland's World Cup qualifier. Manchester United's Melvin Mallard scored an overhead kick 5 minutes before halftime to put her country out in front. As it stands, France will automatically qualify for next summer's tournament in Brazil. With the Netherlands winning 1-0 against Poland, Ireland dropped down to third in Group 2. Real Madrid say they've had a bid of £129.5 million rejected by Atletico Madrid for striker Julian Alvarez. It comes just 2 days after Florentino Perez was re-elected as Real's club president. As part of his campaign, Perez had promised to sign a player for a club record fee this summer. Peter Queeley says he is extremely disappointed that he won't be continuing as Waterford hurling manager for a third year at the helm. Waterford won Division 1B of the league in his first season in charge, but they were relegated back to the second flight this year, while they failed to progress from Munster, the round robin stage, in both campaigns. Queeley says he's been privileged to manage his county, and he's praised the players for their dedication and commitment during his time in charge. Meade's Rory Kinsella has suffered an ACL injury and will be out for the rest of this year. It's understood that the 2025 All-Star nominee suffered his injury in training over the weekend. Meade are set to play Derry in round 2B of the Senior Football Championship this Saturday. Jared Payne is returning to Irish rugby. He has signed a 2-year deal to become assistant coach at Munster. Payne has spent the past 3 years on the Scarlets coaching team in Wales. Assistant coach Mossy Lawler has also signed an extension to his contract that will keep him at Munster until 2028. And Serena Williams has made a winning comeback to competitive tennis at the Queen's Club Championship in London today. Williams and her doubles partner Victoria Mboko, ranked 9th in the world, won in straight sets 7-6, 6-2. 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
4: Clear spells and showers tonight. The showers heaviest and most frequent over the western half of the country. Chilly with lowest temperatures of 4 to 9 degrees.
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8: Welcome back, and in just an hour, Darragh Quilty's going to boot me out of here so he can get his soundtrack show on the road. But I have a few bits to do before that. Kicking off this hour with Olivia Dean, Baby Steps.

Jack Jones, Breathe on Today FM, playing the music you love. Welcome back to Hour 3. Let's get straight into new music from Alex Warren. 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

0: Magic, Rude on Today FM, playing the music you love. And Alex Warren, Fine Place to Die before that. And he announced last week that his album Wild Child is going to be released at the end of August. So a lot of people knew there was an album on the way this summer, and they're going to have to wait just a little longer before they can hear it. I've got some Moncrief on the way this hour. He has a new song called Stubborn. It's really great. And I've got some Noah Cahan, his new song as well, and a few surprises along the way. I'm manifesting sunshine, so there'll be a bit of Omi and Cheerleader, because every time I play that, the sun shines. Sometimes. Not every time. Sometimes. Stella FD, Boston, up next.
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Billie Eilish, Birds of a Feather, they stick together on Today FM. And Stella Lefty, Boston before that. That one is new-ish to our playlist, but what's brand spanking new is this one from Moncrief. He said it was written about somebody that he loves but hasn't actually spoken to in 2 years. 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

Moncrief, Stubborn on Today FM. That one is new to our playlist, and he said he wrote that about someone he loves but hasn't spoken to in 2 years. Hashtag friendship breakup. So we've not really spoken about that much, so it's really interesting to hear the lyrics of that, and it's a lovely song, new to our playlist. Right now, Weezer, Buddy Holly on Today FM.

0: Avicii, Aloe Black, Wake Me Up on Today FM, playing the music you love. And before that, Weezer, Buddy Holly from the Blue album. And I played that last week on Today FM Rocks, just in case you didn't know. I play nothing but rock music between 10 p.m. and midnight on Sundays. And that song, Weezer, Buddy Holly, it always goes down a treat. So I thought I'd just play it on my show this evening, just to sort of remind you that there is another genre of music that I play on Sunday nights. Bella Kay, I love it, I love it, I love it. Up next,
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cheerleader on Today FM, playing the music you love with me, Paula McSweeney. Playing that song is just manifesting sunshine. That was the song of the summer back in 2014. And I feel like when I play it, I'm just inviting the sun to come out and play and treat us on this June week. And I feel tomorrow, if you see sunshine, you should thank me, because every time I play that song, the sun comes out. Fact. Asterisk. Sometimes. Right now, Olivia Rodrigo. This is called Drop Dead on Today FM. I know.

0: Noah Cahan, Doors, from his latest album, The Great Divide, new to our playlist. That is it from me, Paula McSweeney. Dara Quilty is en route for soundtracks. Well worth sticking around for. Hope you enjoy, and I'll talk to you again tomorrow evening from 7. Love you lots. 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
2: Good evening, I'm Daniel Pitcher. A Belfast Lyder bus has been set on fire during unrest following a knife attack which left a man in his 40s seriously injured. A 30-year-old Sudanese national has been charged with attempted murder over last night's attack, and political leaders across the north are calling for calm. Crowds have gathered at a large number of anti-immigration rallies in the city. Public order units have pushed back demonstrators. The PSNI's Assistant Chief Constable Ryan Henderson's urging people not to inflame tensions.
3: Please, again, I would ask people not to speculate around the victim's health and status. It's not helpful. I think it has the potential to lead to people feeling even more angry and upset around this incident.
2: Gardaí are appealing for witnesses following a serious hit-and-run collision involving a cyclist in Ballymun this morning. A man in his 20s was taken to hospital for serious injuries after the incident on Shangan Road shortly before 8 o'clock. The vehicle involved, a black Volkswagen Passat, was later located by Gardaí. Investigators are also trying to trace a Volvo XC90 with a 231D registration, which they believe was in the area at the time. Donald Trump's accused Iran of shooting down an American military helicopter patrolling the Strait of Hormuz. The US president says he'll respond out of necessity, despite earlier claiming the two countries are days away from a peace deal. Both pilots in the Apache are confirmed to be safe and uninjured. Venus and Jupiter will appear exceptionally close together in Irish skies tonight. The event, known as a conjunction, will see the two brightest planets in the night sky shining side by side. David Moore is from Astronomy Ireland.
4: If you ever see one star in the sky, well, you'll easily see one that's 50 times brighter. That's Venus. So people don't need any optical equipment, just reasonable eyesight. They're a little bit further apart tomorrow night, and then they slowly drift apart, so they'll look quite spectacular for the rest of the week.
2: And that's your news for now.
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6: Good evening, I'm Eve Conway. It was 1-0 to France at full time in Ireland's World Cup qualifier. Manchester United's Melvin Mallard scored an overhead kick 5 minutes before half time to put her country out in front. France will thus automatically qualify for next summer's tournament in Brazil. With the Netherlands winning 3-1 against Poland, Ireland dropped down to third in Group 2, but crucially will be seeded in the playoff phase, which begins in October. Real Madrid say they've had a bid of £129.5 million rejected by Atletico Madrid for striker Julian Alvarez. It comes just 2 days after Florentino Perez was re-elected as Real's club president. As part of his campaign, Perez had promised to sign a player for a club record fee this summer. Peter Creely says he is extremely disappointed that he won't be continuing as Waterford hurling manager for a third year. Waterford won Division 1B of the league in his first season in charge, but they were relegated back to the second flight this year, while they failed to progress from the Munster round robin in both campaigns. The Waterford County Board wants to place on record its sincere gratitude to Peter for his service and wishes him every success in the future. Meath's Rory Kinsella suffered an ACL injury and will be out for the rest of this year. It's understood that the 2025 All-Star nominee suffered his injury training over the weekend. Meath are set to play Derry in round 2B of the Senior Football Championship this Saturday. Jared Payne is returning to Irish rugby. He has signed a 2-year deal to become assistant coach at Munster. Payne has spent the past 3 years on the Scarlets coaching team in Wales. Assistant coach Mossy Lawler has also signed an extension to his contract that will keep him at Munster until 2028. And Serena Williams has made a winning comeback to competitive tennis at the Queen's Club Championship in London today. Williams and her doubles partner Victoria Mboko, ranked 9th in the world, won in straight sets 7-6, 6-2. To access 3 free off-the-ball podcasts a month, download the Go Loud app now.
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2: Clear spells and showers tonight. The showers heaviest and most frequent over the western half of the country. Chilly with lowest temperatures of 4 to 9 degrees.
7: 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Let's begin the...
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0: All right, everybody. Okay, it's a full house tonight as we play music from movies and musicals you love from Saturday Night Fever. The Bee Gees are coming up. We will visit the soundtrack of the movie La La Land on the next few minutes. And boy, do I have a show.
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song kind of describes the scene. John Travolta walking through Brooklyn as Tony with the paint can in his hand, just full of confidence. It came out in 1977, and that opening walk sequence is still one of the all-time great uses of music to set the tone for a film. It is Derek Quilty, Today FM Soundtracks, everything on the show from movies and musicals. We go to Men in Black of 1997, Will Smith with the title song in the next few minutes. And now from the streets of New York to Los Angeles traffic, La La Land, Emma Stone, Ryan Gosling, Another Day of Sun. 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

Will Smith, Men in Black, 1997 is when the film came out. He played Agent J, and then Tommy Lee Jones as Agent K. The black suits, what was the thing called that they used to like erase your memory? The neuralizer? I haven't seen Men in Black in ages. We should watch it. Put it on our list. It is Dara Quilty, Today FM Soundtracks, everything on the show from movies and musicals you love, all sorts of songs. We'll do The Minions, The Rise of Gru in the next few minutes. Caroline Polachek with Bang Bang from that is on the way. And now a show that you couldn't help but binge watch on Netflix when it came out. Was it this past year? It definitely came, because this could be 2026. The Beast in Me. Very cleverly used David Bowie, Let's Dance. 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

Ryan Palachek with Bang Bang from Minions, The Rise of Gru. The film came out in 2022 and it takes the Minions all the way back to a very colourful 1970s world. It is Derek Wilty here with the music from movies and musicals you love. For the movie Trolls, Justin Timberlake reimagined his song Can't Stop the Feeling with Anna Kendrick on vocals from the 2016 film. That is on the way in the next few minutes. And something that will bring a smile to your face. Joseph and the amazing Technicolor Dreamcoat, Jason Donovan, Any Dream Will Do. Today FM Soundtracks.

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0: Justin Timberlake with Anna Kendrick and the Trolls cast of 2016 Can't Stop the Feeling. Today FM soundtracks with the music from movies and musicals you love. I'm Dara Quilty with Pink on the Way, A Million Dreams from The Greatest Showman Reimagined. And on the way next, we go from the world of animated colour to something much more darker and much more Dublin. From the House of Guinness, our very own Fontaine's DC Starburster is next.
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gonna make. There's Pink's version of A Million Dreams from The Greatest Showman reimagined here on Today FM Soundtracks with Dara Quilty. The original song was in The Greatest Showman, but Pink's version, slightly different, bringing her pink energy. You know, Pink being Pink. Such a good singer. We go into the movie Born of the 4th of July now. Oliver Stone's 1989 movie with Tom Cruise as Vietnam veteran Ron Kovic. It's Edie Brickell. A Hard Rain's a Gonna Fall on Today FM Soundtracks. Away.

0: Edie Brickell, Hard Rains Are Gonna Fall. Born on the 4th of July, Oliver Stone, 1989. A Bob Dylan song originally, but a really great version for that film here on Today FM. Soundtracks after 11, CSI Crime Scene Investigation. Who Are You? The Who is on that, so I'll play it. From Jesus Christ Superstar, I Don't Know How to Love Him, and one of the all-time iconic television theme songs. Next.
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4: A very good night from the newsroom. I'm Daniel Pitcher. Disorder has broken out in a number of locations across Northern Ireland following last night's stabbing in Belfast. A 30-year-old Sudanese national has been charged with attempted murder in connection with the attack, while political leaders continued to appeal for calm. Cars, bins and a Belfast Lider bus have been set on fire. Public order officers have been deployed to contain disturbances. PSNI is urging community leaders to encourage peaceful protest. Stormont's Justice Minister Naomi Long is cautioning against retaliation.
5: The only people who will be harmed if there is unrest on our streets are innocent people. The only thing that will be achieved is further victims. And so I'm asking for people to be calm at a time when it is easy to be irrational because you're hurt, you're upset and you're angry.
4: The Israeli settlement bill will be brought before the Dáil tomorrow. It proposes banning trade of goods with settlements in the occupied territories. Earlier, the Foreign Affairs Minister Helen McEntee met with EU's foreign policy Chief Kaya Kallas in Dublin. Minister McEntee says that she'd like to see an EU-wide approach taken on the issue. The US President Donald Trump has warned the US will respond after Iran shot down an American Apache helicopter near the Strait of Hormuz. Iran has not directly commented on the incident, though the foreign minister has warned forces to stay clear of Iranian territory. In a post on X, Iran's chief negotiator Mohammed Bejer says that you ride the horse you saddled. Sky's David Blevin says President Trump is under pressure.
6: He has repeatedly told us he has achieved his objectives, and yet we now know that he's had to change his objective from dealing with Iran's nuclear capability to simply getting the Strait of Hormuz back open again.
4: CMAT says that she only woke up in time to hear Olivia Rodrigo cover her song in a live lounge set. The American pop star sang When a Good Man Cries recently and gave a shout out to Dunboyne on BBC Radio. Olivia Rodrigo is gearing up for the release of her latest album, You Seem Pretty Sad for a Girl So In Love, which drops on Friday. And that's your news for now.
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7: Good evening, I'm Eve Conway. It was 1-0 to France at full time in Ireland's World Cup qualifier. Manchester United's Melvin Mallard scored an overhead kick 5 minutes before halftime to put her country out in front. France will thus automatically qualify for next summer's tournament in Brazil. With the Netherlands winning 3-1 against Poland, Ireland dropped down to third in Group 2, but crucially will be seeded in the playoff phase, which begins in October. Real Madrid say they've had a bid of £129.5 million rejected by Atletico Madrid for striker Julian Alvarez. It comes just 2 days after Florentino Perez was re-elected as Real's club president. As part of his campaign, Perez had promised to sign a player for a club record fee this summer. Peter Creely says he is extremely disappointed that he won't be continuing as Waterford hurling manager for a third year. Waterford won Division 1B of the league in his first season in charge, but they were relegated back to the second flight this year, while they failed to progress from the Munster round robin in both campaigns. The Waterford County Board wants to place on record its sincere gratitude to Peter for his service and wishes him every success in the future. Meath's Rory Kinsella suffered an ACL injury and will be out for the rest of this year. It's understood that the 2025 All-Star nominee suffered his injury training over the weekend. Meath are set to play Derry in round 2B of the Senior Football Championship this Saturday. Jared Payne is returning to Irish rugby. He has signed a 2-year deal to become assistant coach at Munster. Payne has spent the past 3 years on the Scarlets coaching team in Wales. Assistant coach Mossy Lawler has also signed an extension to his contract that will keep him at Munster until 2028. And Serena Williams has made a winning comeback to competitive tennis at the Queen's Club Championship in London today. Williams and her doubles partner Victoria Mboko, ranked 9th in the world, won in straight sets 7-6, 6-2. To access 3 free off-the-ball podcasts a month, download the Go Loud app now.
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4: Another chilly night with a mix of dry spells and some scattered showers. Tomorrow bright with some sunny spells early on and more rain returning, but that's set to gradually die out with highest temperatures tomorrow of 12 to 15 degrees.
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you. The Who, Today FM soundtracks off of CSI Crime Scene Investigation. That show came on the air in the year 2000, and truly any excuse to play The Who on the radio station. It is Dara Quilty with Today FM soundtracks, everything from the screen and the stage, movies, musicals, TV. If it's involved, it's all to play for here on this show. In the next few minutes, we go to the danger zone. Kenny Loggins from Top Gun of 1986 is on the way. And now, from Jesus Christ Superstar, it's Yvonne Elliman with I Don't Know How to Love Him. 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

Tom Cruise's Maverick. The aircraft carrier that takes off, the sunglasses, the jumpsuit, it's perfect. It just makes perfect sense. I love that song. It is Derek Quilty with the music from movies and musicals you love, Booker T and the MGs on the way, Green Onions. It's an instrumental piece of music that is instantly recognizable, and I think it's hard to think about it outside of the world of Pulp Fiction. That's on the way. And this from Despicable Me 3 of 2017. Michael Jackson's Bad, Today FM soundtrack.

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An instrumental piece of music that's so perfect for that movie. I'm Derek Quilty here on Soundtracks with the music from movies and musicals you love. Diving into peak 1980s, Irene Cara, Fame, from the film of the same name, is on the way. And this from Mamma Mia, Here We Go Again, the movie of 2018, Cher with Andy Garcia and the cast, Fernando. 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

0: film of the same name. 1980, Today FM Soundtracks with Darragh Quilty. All the music from movies and musicals you love. An incredible performance back in 2022 from the film Elvis. Austin Butler singing Hound Dog is on the way. And coming up next, the psychedelic furs, Pretty in Pink, from the 1986 film that took its title from their song. Stay with me.
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0: really nailed the Elvis voice, didn't he, Austin Butler, with Hound Dog from Elvis of 2022 film, following Elvis Presley's life and career, and Austin taking on one of the most recognizable voices and faces. He got some shtick for the way he committed to it. I think he's brilliant. I'm playing all the music from movies and musicals you love here on Today FM Soundtracks. And now we go right back into one of the earliest landmarks in screen music. This is from Disney's Snow White and the Seven Dwarfs of 1937. Adriana Caselotti, Someday My Prince Will Come. 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

0: 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That's the way to get to midnight. That's how you do it. 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I do this every Tuesday night here on Today FM between 10 and midnight. 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The Ian Dempsey Breakfast Show back in the morning from 6. 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
4: A very good night from the newsroom. I'm Daniel Pitcher. Disorder has broken out in a number of locations across Northern Ireland following last night's stabbing in Belfast. A 30-year-old Sudanese national has been charged with attempted murder in connection with the attack, while political leaders continue to appeal for calm. Cars, bins and a Belfast Lider bus have been set on fire, and public order officers have been deployed to contain disturbances. PSNI is urging community leaders to encourage peaceful protest. Stormont's Justice Minister Naomi Long is cautioning against retaliation.
5: The only people who will be harmed if there is unrest on our streets are innocent people. The only thing that will be achieved is further victims. And so I'm asking for people to be calm at a time when it is easy to be irrational, because you're hurt, you're upset, and you're angry.
4: The Israeli settlement bill will be brought before the Dáil tomorrow. It proposes banning trade of goods with settlements in the occupied territories. Earlier, the Foreign Affairs Minister Helen McEntee met with EU's Foreign Policy Chief Kaya Kallas in Dublin. Minister McEntee says that she'd like to see an EU-wide approach taken on the issue. The US President Donald Trump has warned the US will respond after Iran shot down an American Apache helicopter near the Strait of Hormuz. Iran has not directly commented on the incident, though the foreign minister has warned forces to stay clear of Iranian territory. In a post on X, Iran's chief negotiator Mohammed Bejer says that you ride the horse you saddled. Sky's David Blevins says President Trump is under pressure.
6: He has repeatedly told us he has achieved his objectives, and yet we now know that he's had to change his objective from dealing with Iran's nuclear capability to simply getting the Strait of Hormuz back open again.
4: CMAT says that she only woke up in time to hear Olivia Rodrigo cover her song in a live lounge set. The American pop star sang When a Good Man Cries recently and gave a shout out to Dunboyne on BBC Radio. Olivia Rodrigo is gearing up for the release of her latest album, You Seem Pretty Sad for a Girl So In Love, which drops on Friday. And that's your news for now.
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7: Good evening, I'm Eve Conway. It was 1-0 to France at full time in Ireland's World Cup qualifier. Manchester United's Melvin Mallard scored an overhead kick 5 minutes before halftime to put her country out in front. France will thus automatically qualify for next summer's tournament in Brazil. With the Netherlands winning 3-1 against Poland, Ireland dropped down to third in Group 2, but crucially will be seeded in the playoff phase, which begins in October. Real Madrid say they've had a bid of £129.5 million rejected by Atletico Madrid for striker Julian Alvarez. It comes just 2 days after Florentino Perez was re-elected as Real's club president. As part of his campaign, Perez had promised to sign a player for a club record fee this summer. Peter Creely says he is extremely disappointed that he won't be continuing as Waterford hurling manager for a third year. Waterford won Division 1B of the league in his first season in charge, but they were relegated back to the second flight this year, while they failed to progress from the Munster round robin in both campaigns. The Waterford County Board wants to place on record its sincere gratitude to Peter for his service and wishes him every success in the future. Meath's Rory Kinsella suffered an ACL injury and will be out for the rest of this year. It's understood that the 2025 All-Star nominee suffered his injury training over the weekend. Meath are set to play Derry in round 2B of the Senior Football Championship this Saturday. Jared Payne is returning to Irish rugby. He has signed a 2-year deal to become assistant coach at Munster. Payne has spent the past 3 years on the Scarlets coaching team in Wales. Assistant coach Mossy Lawler has also signed an extension to his contract that will keep him at Munster until 2028. And Serena Williams has made a winning comeback to competitive tennis at the Queen's Club Championship in London today. Williams and her doubles partner Victoria Mboko, ranked 9th in the world, won in straight sets 7-6, 6-2. 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
4: Another chilly night with a mix of dry spells and some scattered showers. Tomorrow, bright with some sunny spells early on and more rain returning, but that's set to gradually die out, with highest temperatures tomorrow of 12 to 15 degrees.

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